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0: 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We hear more about everything in finance today from stocks correspondent Seth Sutel reporting from New York City.
2: Major indexes closed lower on Wall Street. The S&P 500 fell 0.4% Tuesday. Big drops for several major chip makers pulled the index lower. That offset gains in other parts of the market. The Nasdaq Composite fell 1.2%. The Dow lost 130 points. That's about 0.2%. The weakness began in Asia, where Samsung Electronics sank 6.9% in Seoul, despite predicting huge gains in second quarter profits. AI stocks have come under pressure worldwide because of worries that their prices have shot too high. Crude oil prices rose, treasury yields climbed in the bond market. Seth Sutel, New York.
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7: Great radio stations across the land, along with Sam and Polo. It is the Joe Pags Show. We're in San Antonio. The San Antonio police chief, who's still the police chief, is going to be until, I think, the 10th. So another few days. Bill McManus joins us at the bottom of the hour, and he's leaving to go to another job. He is staying in town, for those wondering. What happens next? How do you compare policing today to when you took the job 20 years ago? Those of you in Minneapolis do know Bill McManus. He was your police chief before he came here.

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3: Industry experts say airline competition for customers willing to pay extra for comfortable seats, chef-designed food, and access to exclusive airport lounges has accelerated since the end of the COVID pandemic. Analysts say first class, business class, and premium economy seats now generate a disproportionate share of airline revenue. The United Airlines CEO says the industry isn't just courting big spenders, but is working to improve the experience for all travelers. Rich Thomason reporting.
2: South Korea is enforcing a law that allows steep punitive damages against news outlets and social media influencers for spreading false information, as journalist groups warn it could chill public discourse and invite censorship. News and analysis at townhall.com. From Washington, I'm Keith Peters.
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2: Evidence against defendant Tyler Robinson to put him on trial for aggravated murder. We heard an investigator testify about Robinson's alleged movements around Utah Valley University on the day of the shooting. And prosecutors played previously unseen campus surveillance video that the investigator said shows Robinson climb over a railing onto a rooftop, crouch down, and run to a site overlooking where Kirk was speaking. Julie Eastman, a fan of Charlie Kirk, told me she lined up at 4 a.m. to snag one of just 14 seats available to the public.
3: I know absolutely nothing about soccer. We thought we would go to somebody who knows quite a bit about soccer. He's an MLS reporter and has been in the tunnel in Seattle to get the bird's eye view of everything that's going on. A reporter for MLS on Apple TV, Michele Giannone. Michele, welcome to America at Night. Thanks for joining us.
4: My pleasure. Thank you for having me.
3: Talk about last night's U.S. game. They lost 4-1 against Belgium. What happened to the American team?
4: 24 hours later, we're still trying to figure it out. It's a tough pill to swallow for sure. A lot of disappointment, what we saw and we felt last night after the game ended in Seattle. A team that was supposed to

0: saying he wants to clear his name of allegations. We hear more on this story from international correspondent Charles de Ledesma, reporting from London.
1: Nigel Farage faces questions about undeclared gifts and a probe by Parliament's standards watchdog over a $6.7 million gift he received from a Thailand-based cryptocurrency billionaire. Now he says he'll quit his Parliament seat and seek re-election in an effort to clear his name.
2: I have done nothing wrong. I have not broken the law in any way at all. I have not misused public money.
1: The probes could have led to Farage being suspended or expelled from Parliament. I'm Charles de Ledesma.
0: News and analysis at townhall.com. 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
0: Heavy uterine bleeding and iron deficiency anemia through the years.
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5: 100 years earlier, that a speaker did not win the speakership on the first ballot. Kevin McCarthy finally became majority leader and speaker of the House on the 15th ballot 4 days later. He then went on to serve a short time, and the Freedom Caucus members, including Matt Gaetz, ousted him, and that's how we got Mike Johnson to be Speaker of the House. Well, this is all chronicled in a brand new book by one of Kevin McCarthy's top aides. John Legansky has written a book called Glory, Grief, and the Gavel, an inside guide to running for Speaker of the House. John, welcome to America at Night. Thanks for joining us.
6: McGraw, thanks for having me on. I appreciate it.
5: You got it. Let's go all the way back to the beginning. You tell the tale that you walked into his office, what, 10 years earlier and didn't really know the man very well, but you had grown and to a point where you became one of his most trusted advisors on that fateful day, right?
6: That's right. That's kind of a classic D.C. story. I came to Washington as an intern, as many do. I was assigned his office. At the time, he was the majority whip in the office. I was a junior at Stanford University. Thought I was maybe going to law school and was going to do something to brush up my resume, but instead really fell in love with the Hill. Obviously, grew to respect Kevin McCarthy tremendously. And, yeah, worked with him for over 10 years. Along the way, became

0: Charles Tillesma.
1: Former Florida gubernatorial candidate Andrew Gillum arrested on drug possession charges in Alabama after police pulled him over for erratic driving and found marijuana and meth in his car. Breaking news and analysis, Town Hall.
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8: What are you doing? What are you thinking? What are you talking about with your friends, colleagues, co-workers? What was the conversation at the dinner table tonight? Whatever you want to talk about, the hour is all yours. And if you don't use it, you lose it. 1-844-2-McGraw. 1-844-262-4729. Those are the phone numbers. You know, phone numbers, by the way, for phone, text, and voicemail. We'll get some voicemails a little bit later on. But tonight, I got to embarrass myself a little bit. I am guilty of being sucked into 1970s television. And give me a good Little House on the Prairie. Give me a good Waltons. And I'm done. I love the Waltons. It's almost embarrassing how much I love the Waltons. As a matter of fact, Mary McDonough, the woman who played Erin on the Waltons, I've always had a thing for her, even when I was a little kid. And last year she came to town, and I interviewed her. She was, you know, one of these conventions that she was speaking at to come and, you know, raise awareness and, you know, do a little personal appearance thing. So I went out to meet her. Could not have been any nicer. And I apologized. I'm like, you know, I'm sorry. And she's like, what are you sorry for? I'm like, the last thing you want to do is be bothered with some rando fan who, you know. And she was like, I love it. She loves everything about it. And she couldn't have been any nicer. And we talked all about the Waltons. And she just was... And I'm like, do you like talking about this? And she said she gave such a sweet answer. And she said, look, it reminds me, and I can talk about some dear friends and a great time. And, you know, our actions and our art

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1: All right, if you're getting on the line, we have a couple lines open for you right now. We'll take some phone calls, some text messages, and some more voicemails all straight ahead. The other big news tonight, not only did the United States trade some missiles and some shots with Iran, as this ceasefire seems to be as on solid ground as Graham Plattner's campaign up in Maine, but apparently Mitch McConnell is back in the news. There was a story that the EMTs came to the house to revive somebody on the same day he was taken to the hospital, and the 84-year-old senator was using a wheelchair to move around. He's been hospitalized since June 14th. He hadn't been heard. There were calls for people who thought he was either in some type of coma or, God forbid, something worse. But today, the PR department revved up their side of the story, and a number of senators came out and said that they've had long conversations with Mitch McConnell. One of them was Senate Majority Leader John Thune said he spoke with Mitch McConnell on the phone. That's according to a spokesman. The two had a lengthy and substantial conversation that covered a variety of topics, including national security. John Brasso, the number two Senate GOP leadership, said that McConnell and him had a 20-minute conversation. They talked about all sorts of things, including the Graham Plattner race and the recent Supreme Court rulings. So there you go. Also, CNN's contributor Scott Jennings said that he had a chance to speak with his old friend Mitch McConnell. So I don't know what's going on. It does sound a little bit like Weekend at Bernie's 3, where these people are sort of propping him up. He's had bouts of falling, and he had polio when he was a kid, 84 years old, and he is retiring at the end of this term, but he seems to be in the hospital. They say he's doing fine and planning on coming back. We'll keep a good thought for him, but whether it's Joe Biden, Mitch McConnell, there's sometimes these senators and these people have a hard time giving up the power and have a hard time coming to grips with the fact that they're no longer as powerful as they once were. I don't know what we can do about it. These people keep getting voted in. They keep getting elected, right? President Trump's 80-something years old. The American public vote him in. There's not much we can do. But does beg the question. Maybe there should be an age limit on some of these things. Stay right there. More phone calls. 1-844-2-McGraw. 1-844-262-4729. Phone calls, text messages, and voicemails. Straight ahead. America at Night. Back in a moment.
0: Relax. 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
5: News this hour from Town Hall. I'm Jason Walker. New U.S. strikes targeting Iran.
6: The U.S. military has launched a series of strikes against Iranian targets after three merchant ships were struck in the waters of Oman. In a statement posted to social media, U.S. Central Command says American forces launched the strikes to impose heavy costs for targeting and attacking commercial shipping crewed by innocent civilians in an international waterway, and says that Iran Iran's demonstrated aggression was unwarranted, dangerous, and a clear violation of the ceasefire. I'm Lisa Dwyer.
5: President Trump insisting the U.S. should control Greenland instead of Denmark, renewing tensions in Europe, the NATO summit. Mr. Trump also says the United States will lift sanctions on Turkey that were imposed after Ankara bought a Russian missile defense system. An update on that bombing incident in Monaco.
7: A woman suspected of trying to kill a Ukrainian business tycoon in a bombing attack in Monaco last week was found dead in Ukraine with gunshot wounds to the head. Ukraine's Secret Service said that a Ukrainian military intelligence officer confessed to killing the bombing suspect, Anastasia Berezovska, with the help of a former law enforcement officer. The Security Service said he claimed to have acted on his own and without knowledge of his superiors. Authorities have not disclosed possible motives for the bombing attack or the killing of Berezovska. Based on the sophistication of the remote-controlled explosive device that was used, investigators in Monaco said last week that they believed multiple people were involved in the attack. I'm Haya Pinjwani.
5: Democratic nominee Graham Platner has not resigned from the Maine Senate race following an allegation of sexual assault. However, the battle to take his place is underway. It's been a chorus of calls for Platner to drop out of the race against the Republican longtime incumbent, Susan Collins. More on these stories, townhall.com.
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7: Since absolutely nothing about soccer, we thought we would go to somebody who knows quite a bit about soccer. He's an MLS reporter and has been in the tunnel in Seattle to get the bird's eye view of everything that's going on. A reporter for MLS on Apple TV, Michele Giannone. Michele, welcome to America at Night. Thanks for joining us.
8: My pleasure. Thank you for having me.
7: Talk about last night's U.S. game. They lost 4-1 against Belgium. What happened to the American team?
8: 24 hours later, we're still trying to figure it out. It's a tough pill to swallow for sure. A lot of disappointment, what we saw and we felt last night after the game ended in Seattle. A team that was supposed to maybe not win the World Cup, like probably a lot of fans that don't know much about soccer and the history of the USMNT, but at least go further on a competition that was on obviously on our home soil. And for players, a group of players that have been working for a long time, especially since the last World Cup in Qatar 2022, to get to this point. And the way things developed last night was pretty disappointing. And yeah, it's a tough pill to swallow because I think it's okay to lose to Belgium. And again, soccer and a World Cup, it's difficult, right? Because you're facing the best of the best. And unlike most sports here in America, the NBA, MLB, when you have a series of best of three, best of seven, here's just one game, and anything could happen. And they were facing a team in Belgium that, yes, historically has been better than the USA, but yesterday was a great opportunity to advance and make it to the quarterfinals for the first time since 2002. And sadly, not only did the USMNT lose, but I think the way they did, it left a pretty, pretty bad taste in our mouth, right?
7: Do you think the controversy over the red card and President Trump's stepping in, do you think that added

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4: News this hour from Town Hall. I'm Jason Walker. British military says three tankers have been hit in the Strait of Hormuz, the latest attacks targeting vessels moving through the Gulf. Now, more on the story from correspondent Charles de Ledesma.
5: The UK Maritime Trade Operations Centre says a third ship's been hit by a drone in the critical Ol shipping waterway. The centre had earlier said two other tankers had been attacked. One of them was travelling off the coast of Oman and had caught fire. That third ship has sustained minor damage with no one injured, and it continues on its way. Tehran, which has repeatedly declared that only its approved route through the strait is safe, is suspected of attacking other ships that have been using another route close to the Omani shore. I'm Charles de Ledesma.
4: In the meantime, the U.S. military then launched new strikes against Iran hours after the vessels were struck. U.S. hit a variety of Iranian military sites. President Trump announcing a major change in U.S. policy toward Turkey.
6: President Trump announced the U.S. is lifting sanctions on Turkey during a meeting with Turkish President Erdogan at the NATO summit.
7: We're going to be taking the sanctions off. It's time to do that. We don't want to sanction friends. It's very simple. There's plenty of people we can sanction, and we are sanctioned. We don't want to sanction friends.
6: The move clears the way for closer cooperation between the two NATO allies. Willie Nelson, the White House.
4: And authorities say an ICE officer shot and killed a man in Houston during an operation as he attempted to evade arrest. Department of Homeland Security says the shooting occurred during an operation Tuesday against an illegal immigrant from Mexico. Scary moments in New York. Workers trying to stabilize a high-rise after buckled columns and sagging floors forced evacuations. 37-story building is a former Pfizer headquarters, and it's being converted into luxury apartments. More on these stories, townhall.com.
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3: It's Red Eye Radio, with talk about everything from politics to social issues and news of the day. 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
4: 866-90-RED-EYE is the phone number, 866-907-3339. Hope you are doing well, and welcome on in. Gary and Eric, they return Sunday night, Monday morning. I always appreciate the opportunity to fill in for the guys. And you can find me on the socials at Dan Mandis Show. And I host a morning show in Nashville, Tennessee on Super Talk 99.7 WTN. Lots going on tonight. Let's get to it. Iran. Well, there has now been some fighting going on in Iran. It's a, what do they call it? FAFO, mess around and find out. That is what Iran has decided to do. So they decided yesterday to attack some commercial ships sailing through the Strait of Hormuz. Now, it's been relatively quiet as the negotiations continue. The memorandum of understanding has been playing out, but that has now completely been blown out of the water. There were three tankers trying to sail through or transit the Strait of Hormuz via the route that Iran apparently had warned ships against using. So these three ships, Iran claims, tried to use that route, and they ultimately got hit by the Iranians. And so now we are fighting back, and we have been bombing the living you-know-what out of the Iranians. Apparently, we're struck more than 80 targets, and now the Iranians, and you know how this goes because we've all been watching this play out for the last several months, Iran is now threatening the United States as well. CENTCOM started talking about what we did. They made this announcement. Here's what they said, according to Fox News.
5: Here's what they posted on X. They said, U.S. Central Command forces have begun launching a series of powerful strikes against Iran to impose heavy costs for targeting and attacking commercial shipping crewed by innocent civilians in an international waterway. The U.S. strikes are in response to Iranian attacks on three commercial vessels that were transiting the Strait of Hormuz. Iran's demonstrated aggression was unwarranted, dangerous, and a clear violation of the ceasefire.
4: All right, so we'll have to see where this goes. But not only did we drop a bunch of bombs on them, which I'm fine with that, just so you know where I stand, I'm all for diplomacy related to Iran in this situation. But my ultimate opinion on Iran is you can't trust them, and they only relate to one kind of negotiation, and that is leading with warfare, leading with bombs. That is why we are doing what we're doing. As a matter of fact, you know, in the past, we've always, when we have had to deal with Iran militarily, we'll oftentimes refer to those strikes as defensive, though now, tonight, we're calling these moves offensive in nature. But in addition to the military strikes, in addition to the bombs, we've also dropped some waivers. And Iran is losing a ton of revenue. There is millions of barrels of oil that are now in limbo. That is the headline from Fox News. Here's what we've done. The Treasury Department on Tuesday revoked a waiver allowing Iran to sell oil and petrochemicals, prohibiting Iran from a significant revenue source negotiated during

0: News this hour from Town Hall. I'm Jason Walker. British military says three tankers have been hit in the Strait of Hormuz, the latest attacks targeting vessels moving through the Gulf. Now, more on the story from correspondent Charles de Ledesma.
1: The UK Maritime Trade Operations Centre says a third ship's been hit by a drone in the critical Ol shipping waterway. The centre had earlier said two other tankers had been attacked. One of them was travelling off the coast of Oman and had caught fire. That third ship has sustained minor damage with no one injured, and it continues on its way. Tehran, which has repeatedly declared that only its approved route through the strait is safe, is suspected of attacking other ships that have been using another route close to the Omani shore. I'm Charles de Ledesma.
0: In the meantime, the U.S. military then launched new strikes against Iran hours after the vessels were struck. U.S. hit a variety of Iranian military sites. President Trump announcing a major change in U.S. policy toward Turkey.
2: President Trump announced the U.S. is lifting sanctions on Turkey during a meeting with Turkish President Erdogan at the NATO summit.
3: We're going to be taking the sanctions off. It's time to do that. We don't want to sanction friends. It's very simple. There's plenty of people we can sanction, and we are sanctioned. We don't want to sanction friends.
2: The move clears the way for closer cooperation between the two NATO allies. Willie Nelson, the White House.
0: Authorities say an ICE officer shot and killed a man in Houston during an operation as he attempted to evade arrest. Department of Homeland Security says the shooting occurred during an operation Tuesday against an illegal immigrant from Mexico. Scary moments in New York. Workers trying to stabilize a high-rise after buckled columns and sagging floors forced evacuations. 37-story building is a former Pfizer headquarters, and it's being converted into luxury apartments. More on these stories, townhall.com.
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0: Red Eye Radio, 866-90-RED-EYE. Just a final thought on the whole Mitch McConnell situation. I had mentioned how the Republicans are very coordinated in their messaging, talking about how Mitch McConnell, apparently he's doing just fine. Here's what that sounds like.
1: I can't even keep up with him.
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3: And I'm telling you, this guy's tough. He's smart. He's on his game.
4: He has vision. He has knowledge. He has a strategic thinker.
5: He's focused. He's detail-oriented.
0: Right.
5: He's always thinking about the big picture.
6: He is engaging. He is capable.
0: So that is the Republicans, and they are talking about how Mitch McConnell is improving. He's going to be just, oh, wait, no, that was the Democrats, as they were defending Joe Biden. Sadly, the Republicans sound exactly the same defending Mitch McConnell, who should have been out of the Senate at least a year ago. It is incredibly disappointing when the Republicans spend years criticizing the Democrats for covering up for Dementia Joe Biden, and then they go and they do the same thing for Mitch McConnell. I wish Mitch McConnell all the best. I hope he's alive. I believe that he is alive. I don't know if he is fit to serve. But I do hope that the Republicans understand, and I am a Republican, I'm a conservative, and I hope that they understand that when they're defending, not really letting America or Kentuckians know how Mitch McConnell is doing, no tape, no video, nothing, well, then they sound just like the Democrats defending Dementia Joe. Come on, GOP, do better.
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8: This hour from Town Hall, I'm Jason Walker. Trump administration responding following a series of attacks near one of the world's busiest shipping lanes.
9: The United States is revoking a license that authorized Iranian oil sales following recent attacks on tankers near the Strait of Hormuz. Three vessels reported being struck by projectiles in recent days, prompting a warning from U.S. officials that further aggression would carry consequences. Despite the escalation, negotiations between Washington and Tehran are continuing. Willie Nelson, The White House.
8: And U.S. military did launch some new strikes hitting a number of Iranian military sites. Ukraine pilots using mid-range drones to disrupt Russian supply lines.
10: From a command post in Kharkiv, they target roads and logistics deep behind enemy lines. This strategy aims to cut off supplies like food and ammunition to Russian troops. The drones equipped with Starlink satellite communications fill the gap between frontline and long-range strike capabilities. Ukraine's success increased after SpaceX blocked unauthorized Russian access to Starlink. Ukrainian commanders say the impact has been significant, slowing Russian advances. Russia is trying to counter with mobile fire groups and electronic warfare, but Ukraine's campaign has kept them on the back foot. Keith Peters, Washington.
8: In Venezuela, the earthquakes there have claimed the lives of at least 3,500 people, but authorities fear those numbers will continue to climb. And a reminder that SRN News and our parent company, Salem Media, are partnering with the Christian nonprofit Food for the Poor to rush emergency aid to the earthquake victims in Venezuela. Listeners wishing to help can find an online banner at the top of our website, srnnews.com. 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
8: News this hour from Town Hall. I'm Jason Walker. New U.S. strikes targeting Iran. Here's Lisa Dwyer.
9: The U.S. military has launched a series of strikes against Iranian targets after three merchant ships were struck in the waters of Oman. In a statement posted to social media, U.S. Central Command says American forces launched the strikes to impose heavy costs for targeting and attacking commercial shipping crewed by innocent civilians in an international waterway, and says that Iran's demonstrated aggression was unwarranted, dangerous, and a clear violation of the ceasefire. I'm Lisa Dwyer.
8: An update on that bombing incident in Monaco.
10: The woman suspected of trying to kill a Ukrainian business tycoon in a bombing attack in Monaco last week was found dead in Ukraine with gunshot wounds to the head. Ukraine's Secret Service said that a Ukrainian military intelligence officer confessed to killing the bombing suspect, Anastasia Berezovska, with the help of a former law enforcement officer. The security service said he claimed to have acted on his own and without knowledge of his superiors. Authorities have not disclosed possible motives for the bombing attack or the killing of Berezovska. Based on the sophistication of the remote-controlled explosive device that was used, investigators in Monaco said last week that they believed multiple people were involved in the attack. I'm Haya Pinjwani.
8: Authorities say an Immigration and Customs Enforcement officer shot and killed a man in Houston during an operation after he attempted to evade arrest. Department of Homeland Security says the shooting occurred during an operation against an illegal immigrant from Mexico. Former Dallas Cowboys defensive end Marshawn Nealand, who died by suicide in November of 2025, had early stage chronic traumatic encephalopathy. That is a brain abnormality linked to repeated head trauma. More on these stories, townhall.com.
11: Hey, did you know the odds of our universe having the exact physical constants needed for life is 1 in 10 to the power of 10 to the power of 123rd? 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
1: News this hour from Town Hall. I'm Jason Walker. New U.S. strikes targeting Iran. Here's Lisa Dwyer.
2: The U.S. military has launched a series of strikes against Iranian targets after three merchant ships were struck in the waters of Oman. In a statement posted to social media, U.S. Central Command says American forces launched the strikes to impose heavy costs for targeting and attacking commercial shipping crewed by innocent civilians in an international waterway. And says that Iran's demonstrated aggression was unwarranted, dangerous, and a clear violation of the ceasefire. I'm Lisa Dwyer.
1: An update on that bombing incident in Monaco.
3: A woman suspected of trying to kill a Ukrainian business tycoon in a bombing attack in Monaco last week was found dead in Ukraine with gunshot wounds to the head. Ukraine's Secret Service said that a Ukrainian military intelligence officer confessed to killing the bombing suspect, Anastasia Berezovska, with the help of a former law enforcement officer. The Security Service said he claimed to have acted on his own and without knowledge of his superiors. Authorities have not disclosed possible motives for the bombing attack or the killing of Berezovska. Based on the sophistication of the remote-controlled explosive device that was used, investigators in Monaco said last week that they believed multiple people were involved in the attack. I'm Haya Pinjwani.
1: Authorities say an Immigration and Customs Enforcement officer shot and killed a man in Houston during an operation after he attempted to evade arrest. Department of Homeland Security says the shooting occurred during an operation against an illegal immigrant from Mexico. Former Dallas Cowboys defensive end Marshawn Nealand, who died by suicide in November of 2025, had early-stage chronic traumatic encephalopathy. That is a brain abnormality linked to repeated head trauma. More on these stories, townhall.com.
4: Hey, did you know the odds of our universe having the exact physical constants needed for life is 1 in 10 to the power of 10 to the power of 123rd? 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I've been telling you about the new documentary called The Story of Everything, and it's now available through streaming online. 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
7: News this hour from Town Hall. Jason Walker. New allegations have surfaced regarding a Senate candidate. More from correspondent Laura Winters.
8: There are growing calls for Graham Plattner to drop out of the race in Maine. This comes after an ex-girlfriend of Plattner is alleging that he broke into her house almost 5 years ago and sexually assaulted her. The woman coming forward with specific details in interviews with Politico and CNN. New York Senators Democrats Chuck Schumer and Kirsten Gillibrand urging Plattner to leave the race. Plattner has a July 13th deadline to drop out in order for Democrats to replace him on the ballot. Laura Winters reporting.
7: Preliminary hearing into the assassination of Charlie Kirk has continued in Utah.
9: Prosecutors are working to convince a judge that they have enough evidence against defendant Tyler Robinson to put him on trial for aggravated murder. We heard an investigator testify about Robinson's alleged movements around Utah Valley University on the day of the shooting. And prosecutors played previously unseen campus surveillance video that the investigator said shows Robinson climb over a railing onto a rooftop, crouch down, and run to a site overlooking where Kirk was speaking. Julie Eastman, a fan of Charlie Kirk, told me she lined up at 4 a.m. to snag one of just 14 seats available to the public.
10: Erica got teary-eyed a little bit and was, you know, putting her head down a lot of it. Charlie's mom got emotional.
9: Outside court in Provo, Utah, I'm Hannah Schoenbaum.
7: It has been 2 weeks now since the twin earthquakes blasted Venezuela. More than 3,500 people are known to have been killed, and officials still believe the numbers will climb. A reminder that SRN News and our parent company, Salem Media, partnering with Christian nonprofit Food for the Poor to rush emergency aid to victims. 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

0: News this hour from Town Hall. Jason Walker. New allegations have surfaced regarding a Senate candidate. More from correspondent Laura Winters.
1: There are growing calls for Graham Plattner to drop out of the race in Maine. This comes after an ex-girlfriend of Plattner is alleging that he broke into her house almost 5 years ago and sexually assaulted her. The woman coming forward with specific details in interviews with Politico and CNN. New York Senators Democrats Chuck Schumer and Kirsten Gillibrand urging Plattner to leave the race. Plattner has a July 13th deadline to drop out in order for Democrats to replace him on the ballot. Laura Winters reporting.
0: Preliminary hearing into the assassination of Charlie Kirk has continued in Utah.
2: Prosecutors are working to convince a judge that they have enough evidence against defendant Tyler Robinson to put him on trial for aggravated murder. We heard an investigator testify about Robinson's alleged movements around Utah Valley University on the day of the shooting. And prosecutors played previously unseen campus surveillance video that the investigator said shows Robinson climb over a railing onto a rooftop, crouch down, and run to a site overlooking where Kirk was speaking. Julie Eastman, a fan of Charlie Kirk, told me she lined up at 4 a.m. to snag one of just 14 seats available to the public.
3: Erica got teary-eyed a little bit and was, you know, putting her head down a lot of it. Charlie's mom got emotional.
2: Outside court in Provo, Utah, I'm Hannah Schoenbaum.
0: It has been 2 weeks now since the twin earthquakes blasted Venezuela. More than 3,500 people are known to have been killed. Officials still believe the numbers will climb. A reminder that SRN News and our parent company, Salem Media, partnering with Christian nonprofit Food for the Poor to rush emergency aid to victims. 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
7: News this hour from Town Hall. I'm Jason Walker. The United States attacking Iranian military sites after Tehran struck three vessels in the Strait of Hormuz. The move Wednesday comes as part of the American effort that also revokes Iran's ability to openly sell crude in the world market. NATO's Secretary General is telling officials and the media most allies are on their way to reaching defense spending targets.
8: NATO's Secretary General Mark Rutte says allies need to present credible plans to reach higher defense spending targets.
9: Here in Ankara, I expect nations to present clear, concrete, and credible plans to reach that 5% goal. And the evidence we see so far is impressive.
8: Rutte adds nations which may be falling behind in defense spending commitments will be encouraged to stick to the plan. I'm Charles DeLevesma.
7: Donald Trump's never been known to mince words, and the president sure wasn't at the NATO summit earlier in the day. He insists now the United States should be controlling Greenland, not Denmark. President also announcing a major change in U.S. policy toward Turkey.
0: President Trump announced the U.S. is lifting sanctions on Turkey during a meeting with Turkish President Erdogan at the NATO summit.
10: We're going to be taking the sanctions off. It's time to do that. We don't want to sanction friends. It's very simple. There's plenty of people we can sanction, and we are sanctioned. We don't want to sanction friends.
0: The move clears the way for closer cooperation between the two NATO allies. Willie Nelson, the White House.
7: Authorities say an ICE agent has shot and killed a man in Houston. Department of Homeland Security says the shooting occurred during an operation against an illegal immigrant who was trying to get away. Scary moments in New York. Workers trying to stabilize a skyscraper after buckled columns and sagging floors forced evacuations. That 37-year-old building is still being looked at very carefully. More on these stories, townhall.com.
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16: Dave Elliott here. What you doing on Wednesday morning? Well, how about spending a few minutes with Matt Mangus and Reg Buxton and me on the Dave Elliott Show from 6 to 9 a.m. right here over most of this same station. Reg will be along to talk about all issues affecting us here in Southwest Florida, and Matt will have a look at local news headlines, live traffic updates on the weather forecast, and I will give you a chance to win prizes playing What the Heck Is It? In the impossible question, all right here, 6

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1: Thanks for spending time with us. Welcome into Wednesday, July 8th. Gordon Deal with Nicole Murray. Some of our top stories and headlines. President Trump says he believes the peace agreement with Iran is over after the two sides exchanged fire following attacks by the Iranian military on ships in the Strait of Hormuz. Oil prices have spiked on this news. Homeland Security says an ICE officer in Texas fatally shot an illegal immigrant from Mexico who was trying to evade arrest. Rain in the forecast today could help firefighters in Colorado battling the Aspen Acres wildfire, and the dog in Connecticut that kept a bear away from a little boy. That story in about 20 minutes. The Mag 7 trade is a bust. The red-hot chip trade is cooling, and nobody tells you when one hot trade ends and another begins. Rick Newman, founder of The Pinpoint Press, says if you're a buy-and-hold investor, as most of us should be, this is a moment of vindication. Rick, how do you see it?
2: I looked at the Mag 7, and I wrote this story before this this cool little name came out for the Mag 7. They're now calling it the Lag 7. I wish I'd thought of that, but I didn't. But when I wrote about it, so the Mag 7 is these seven giant companies, Alphabet, Amazon, Apple, Microsoft, Nvidia, Meta, and Tesla. And this has been, a hot trade for the last two and a half, maybe almost 3 years. And the idea was that these are just dominant companies and they're just going to dominate the economy for the foreseeable future. And for most of the last 2 years, that was a great trade. I mean, those stocks rose by more than the whole rest of the market combined. But that has reversed. So the Mag 7 in 2026, when I did the numbers, it was down about 4% for the year, whereas the overall market is up about 8%. And there are now ways of measuring the non-Mag companies. So that's known as the non-Mag 493, which is all the other companies in the S&P 500 aside from the Mag 7. Those are up 13%. So the non-mags are up 13% this year. The mags are down 4%. So it looks like that trade is over. And, you know, I cover investing for kind of like for ordinary people. And one of the things I always, I used to work at Yahoo Finance, and I know how financial media works. And one of the things I always think about is, there are always people saying, oh, this is the hot new trade. This is what Wall Street, where the smart money is and all this. Nobody tells you when the hot new trade is over.
1: Yeah,
2: and that is why the contention in this story I wrote is people just should not follow trendy trades because it's easy. You know, you see these buy recommendations all the time, but nobody tells you, hey, it's time to get out. They just move on to the next trendy trade.
1: Mm. Is that when I don't know, I may be dating myself, but there was a time when it was, well, if you've made 10%, you know, time to sell some of those holdings and reinvest in something else if you're on some hot stock.
2: I mean, I think all the traditional investing rules still apply, even if the market seems very different these days. I mean, we're obviously in an artificial intelligence boom. It could be a bubble. The semiconductor stocks are unbelievable. I mean, the performance of those stocks is unreal. Just this year, semiconductor stocks up 34%. That's just 1 year. If you go back 3 years, it's like 200%. But all the rules still apply. Like, don't try to time the market. You know, if you think you know when to buy and when to sell, you're probably wrong because nobody. The smartest minds in investing don't know when to buy and sell. Mm. Diversify, invest in the whole market. I mean, that's paying off now as well. I mean, one thing that's gone underappreciated is that small company stocks have been doing great this year. Small company stocks are doing way better than the S&P 500, which is the big companies. And, nobody has recently identified that as a hot trade. So, just be diversified, use broad index funds, and don't try to get too fancy.
1: Yeah. We're speaking with Rick Newman, founder of The Pinpoint Press. The piece is called Why Investors Should Avoid Trendy Trades. Since you brought it up, it made me wonder, we're blending a couple of different thoughts together here, but are we at a point with AI where it might be able to tell you at some point, hey, time to get out of that hot stock?
2: Probably not. So people might think that AI is a new thing in investing. It is not a new thing. Hedge funds and, you know, especially private investment vehicles have been using cutting-edge software. I mean, it used to be called algorithms. They've been using cutting-edge software for, I mean, probably 3 or 4 decades to try to identify, you know, tiny changes in the market or tiny trading opportunities. A lot of that is trying to get the signal as fast as possible, like literally in nanoseconds, so that your computers spot the trade before the markets, broader computers spot the trade. I mean, hey, if you're running a hedge fund, that's part of your business model. If you're everybody else, I wouldn't try it.
1: Thanks, Rick. Rick Newman, founder of The Pinpoint Press. By the way, it's Wednesday, which means it's time for another episode of our video series called When the Mic is Off. Posting today, are sports fans taking things a little too far, tracking down and taunting opposing teams outside of the stadium? Mike and I discuss it on Instagram, TikTok, Facebook, and X. Just do a search for This Morning with Gordon Deal. 20 minutes now in front of the hour. Coming up next, the restaurant owner in California who slapped a financial penalty on parents who let their kids run wild.
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14: 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What you doing on Wednesday morning? Well, how about spending a few minutes with Matt Mangus and Reg Buxton and me on the Dave Elliott Show from 6 to 9 a.m. right here over most of this same station. Reg will be along to talk about all issues affecting us here in Southwest Florida, and Matt will have a look at local news headlines, live traffic updates on the weather forecast, and I will give you a chance to win prizes playing What the Heck Is It and the Impossible Question, all right here, 6 to 9
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5: News this hour from Town Hall. I'm Rich Thomason. It's over. The words of President Trump, clearly frustrated with the Iranian leadership. The president says the ceasefire with Iran is history.
6: They're led by sick people, and they're vicious, violent people. And if they had a nuclear weapon, they'd use it. As far as I'm concerned, it's over.
5: The president, speaking at the NATO summit in Turkey a short time ago, lashing out at Iran's leaders following Iran's attack on several tankers in the Strait of Hormuz, and then the targeting of Bahrain and Kuwait. The U.S. responded by launching strikes on Iranian military targets.
7: Iranian media has reported several explosions in the southern port city of Sirik, as well as Keshem Island and Bandar Abbas. And these do, in fact, appear to be the heaviest U.S. strikes since the ceasefire came into effect. The statement from U.S. Central Command is strongly worded. It says American forces have launched a series of powerful strikes to impose what it describes as heavy costs for targeting and attacking commercial shipping crewed, it says, by innocent civilians in an international waterway.
5: The BBC's Peter Bowes, U.S., has also revoked a license authorizing the sale of Iranian oil. Oil prices are up nearly 6% this morning. Following the latest sexual assault allegations against him, the pressure is mounting on Democrat Graham Platner to drop out of the U.S. Senate race in Maine. One of Platner's strongest supporters, Senator Bernie Sanders, urging Platner to step aside. A preliminary hearing for the man charged in the assassination of Charlie Kirk will continue today. Tyler Robinson's lawyers questioning the reliability of DNA testing, and prosecutors say links Robinson to the suspected murder weapon. And watching Wall Street, the Dow futures are down 676 points, and NASDAQ futures 409 points in the red. More on these stories, townhall.com.
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5: An update on a recent bombing in Morocco.
10: A woman suspected of trying to kill a Ukrainian business tycoon in a bombing attack in Monaco last week was found dead in Ukraine with gunshot wounds to the head. Ukraine's Secret Service said that a Ukrainian military intelligence officer confessed to killing the bombing suspect, Anastasia Berezovska, with the help of a former law enforcement officer. The Security Service said he claimed to have acted on his own and without knowledge of his superiors. Authorities have not disclosed possible motives for the bombing attack or the killing of Berezovska. Based on the sophistication of the remote-controlled explosive device that was used, investigators in Monaco said last week that they believed multiple people were involved in the attack. I'm Haya Pinjwani.
5: Healthcare workers at the epicenter of Congo's Ebola outbreak are walking off their jobs. Teams are not getting paid in a timely fashion. The strike threatens efforts to slow the outbreak, and officials say is still spreading faster than the response. News and analysis at townhall.com.
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12: Good morning, I'm Matt Mangus with 98.9 WGUF News. A Collier County Republican Executive Committee meeting erupted into chaos yesterday when gubernatorial candidate James Fishback was denied entry during Congressman Byron Donald's speech. Attendees shouted for him to be let in as committee members blocked the doors, leading to pushing and shouting. Witnesses called it pure chaos, even with deputies on scene. Fishback said he was met with hostility, while others argued the confrontation could have been avoided. Donald's dismissed his opponent, saying Fishback is not real as a candidate. Naples man Joseph Gennaro Straface, 69 years old, was arrested Monday on DUI charges after deputies say he refused testing and later threatened to harm an officer. Straface was booked into the Naples jail center on three counts, including DUI and intimidation. He remains in custody as the case moves forward. And Collier County crews and volunteers are expected at Barefoot Beach today for a shoreline cleanup effort. Organizers say the goal is to remove litter and storm debris along the popular beach access. Visitors may see temporary activity as crews work to keep Barefoot Beach in top condition.
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12: We have a heat advisory in effect for today for Collier County from 11 a.m. to 6 p.m. Mostly sunny skies. Could see morning, afternoon, and evening showers. High in the low 90s. Tonight's low in the upper 70s. Wednesday and Thursday, we dry out a bit. Mostly sunny. High in the mid-90s. Heat index could top 110. Rain likely by Friday and into the weekend.
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14: Oh, no. About what?
13: 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The air conditioner. It's been making strange noises.
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3: As far back as I can remember, I always wanted to be a gangster.
4: Don't unlock doors you're not prepared to go through.
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4: Let's take a walk on the wild side.
6: And good morning. It's Wednesday. We're halfway through the week. It's 6:09 thereabouts. All right, we can make it 6:10. I know we can round it off to 6:30 if you want to. I don't care. Doesn't matter to me one little whit because I've been up since 3:20 a.m. Thank you very much.
7: Me as well.
6: Boy, I tell you, that alarm went off this morning, and it was like all I could do to drag myself out of bed. Well, I was busy all day yesterday. I didn't get my usual nap.
7: Oh, I'm sorry to hear that.
6: And I was making plans for some stuff that we're going to talk about in the next hour.
7: Okay.
6: And so I spent the entire day slumped over a computer screen. And I know you had issues with your computer at home as well.
7: Oh, I'm dealing with a nightmare, but it's all part of the modern world, right?
6: Well, you know, if you live by technology, you die by technology.
7: That's right.
6: And so there's that. Anyway, we'll be joined by our good friend Reg Buxton in the 7 o'clock hour this morning.
7: All right.
6: And I happen to know for a fact that we will also be joined by Bob Zaney tomorrow.
7: Okay.
6: And I happen to know for a fact that we'll be joined by J.C. Bruce on Friday.
7: Excellent.
6: Isn't it amazing how I plan ahead so well?
7: That's pretty much been the plan. You know?
6: Well, it's usually the way it works out. By the way, if you've been listening to the show for any length of time, you know that it's the same every week.
7: Pretty much, yeah.
6: Consistency
7: is what it's all about in the radio business.
6: It's funny, you were going to call it consistency. I was going to call it something else. We may not be great at what we do, but we at least...
7: We're adequate.
6: At least we provide you with the same level of mediocrity throughout the day, throughout the week. So, I don't know what I'm talking about. Did you hear about Ghislaine Maxwell losing her sweater?
7: Yeah, I heard she threw a little bit of a temper tantrum.
6: Yeah, well, it caused a lockdown at the minimum security prison where she's hanging out after she became upset over a missing sweater. The incident comes as insiders who alleged that the disgraced British socialite received special treatment while serving her 20-year sentence were just shaking their heads. You know, it's like, what? Maxwell, who is now 64 and looks it, alerted prison staff after a zip-up fleece she purchased from the commissary went missing per Radar Online. You can now buy fashion designs in the women's minimum security prison in Bryan, Texas.
7: I guess you can get yourself a nice fleece sweater. I guess that's the deal.
6: And she must have really liked it because she was freaking out about this.
7: Yeah, so I hear.
6: I wonder how much she paid for it. Did she get the prison rate, or did she have to pay, you know, like real American money for it?
7: You know, I don't know what the prison rate is. I've never been, so I don't know what the culture is all about.
6: I thought you learned to be a broadcaster behind bars, no?
7: No, not me.
6: Oh.
7: Nope.
6: Where did I get that from?
7: I'm not quite sure.
6: Oh, one of your previous employers, I'm sure.
7: Could be, yeah.
6: Sources claimed she insisted her prison ID badge and important paperwork were inside the sweater's pockets. Which is why they had to launch a search. Hundreds of inmates were ordered back to their dorms while staff investigated. The lockdown

0: reportedly lasted between 4 and 5 hours before another inmate claimed she had just picked up the fleece with the intention of returning it. Oh, yeah, you're in prison, and you just, in this, I thought it was mine.
1: Just doing a solid for a friend.
0: Yeah, I thought it was mine. Probably hid it under the mattress. A source said, I like these sources, nobody had stolen anything. This lady picked it up to give it back to her. It was all an innocent mistake, but they still kept everyone locked down for 4 to 5 hours for their investigation. Honestly. But she's getting no special treatment.
1: Of course not. No.
0: You know, she's there to pay her debt to society until she's pardoned or has her sentence commuted, which I think is probably coming.
1: Yeah.
0: It may not be soon, but it's coming. Just a hunch on my part. Did you notice, I don't know if you've noticed this, but I've been out and about recently.
1: Mm-hmm.
0: Traveling the highways and the byways of our great county.
1: Yeah.
0: And I have noticed far less traffic than I think is normal for this time of year.
1: It's really quiet. Really quiet out there.
0: I mean, even driving home from the studio,
1: mm-hmm.
0: where normally I would be in long lines at the traffic lights, have resulted in much shorter lines, much shorter than I remember.
1: Well, I think you have to figure this is probably the biggest vacation week of the year. Last week and this week, abutting, you know, the 4th of July holiday.
0: Yeah.
1: There's a lot of people out of town and doing other things, and
0: Yeah. That's
1: probably what we're experiencing right now.
0: But it just seems to me that in the 30 years I've lived here or so, I don't remember. It just feels almost like an early morning Sunday when, you know, there isn't a lot of traffic
1: there. No, I've noticed that as well.
0: And you live in a much more traffic-centric area than I do.
1: Really,
0: you
1: crazy.
0: Know, US 41 is kind of nutsoid.
1: Sure is.
0: At certain times of the day, I know.
1: Yep.
0: I've had the misfortune of driving from Fort Myers to Naples on US 41.
1: It can be a crawl.
0: In the late afternoon.
1: Yeah.
0: And boy, I'll tell you what, you got to pay attention to what you're doing.
1: Yep.
0: My daughter and her boyfriend are on a journey.
1: They get up to the Cape of Cod?
0: They'll be there today.
1: Great.
0: They actually went to visit my brother-in-law in New Jersey yesterday on the way. They took a little detour and got
1: their
0: free lodging, you know, and probably a meal.
1: Good thing.
0: And I am so darn proud of her for taking this truck with 175,000 miles on it.
1: Wow.
0: And being very confident that it would withstand the trip after lots of repairs and replacements and stuff like that.
1: Yeah, it's a long trip.
0: But they're making great time. They're driving carefully. We were concerned because the weather in the eastern seaboard was pretty messy. There's a lot of flooding.
1: Yeah, you were saying.
0: In North Carolina, New Jersey, Virginia.
1: Mm-hmm. That's very
0: But
1: slick.
0: They managed to avoid all of that. I asked her yesterday how much rain they got, and she said it never rained. It was just overcast.
1: Oh, great.
0: So either their timing was good,
1: mm-hmm.
0: or the weather forecast was off, or both.
1: Yeah. Well, I'm glad they're okay.
0: Hard to say. Yeah, oh, they're having a great time. I'm a little envious of them.
1: Oh, when your young road trips are a blast.
0: Yeah. I told her, I said, you're going to find out what your relationship is like, really.
1: Right.
0: I said, because relationships are always tested on road trips.
1: Yep, you're locked in a car together for hours
0: after hours. She said, we never argue.
1: That's great.
0: We never argue.
1: That's good.
0: I hope that's not because you're keeping it in, and one of these days, you know, there's an explosion.
1: Oh, yeah, that's not good either.
0: It's out there. I was talking about an actress yesterday named Eve Hewson.
1: Yeah, I remember that, Bono's daughter.
0: Bono's daughter.
1: Yeah.
0: I thought she was a one-off, somebody I'd never heard of before. She's been in movies since 2011, and the movie that I was trying to think of that she was in was Disclosure Day.
1: Oh, okay.
0: One of the biggest movies of the year, the Steven Spielberg sci-fi movie that's in theaters now.
1: So she's doing okay for herself.
0: She's been in tons of movies, and I had never heard of her before, or maybe had seen her and just didn't know who she was.
1: Right.
0: But she's very talented.
1: Talented family, obviously.
0: Well, you know, I mean, you could do a lot worse than a pedigree from Bono.
1: Yeah.
0: So there's that. And then I saw this picture this morning of Matt Damon and all of his grown daughters. Have you seen this picture?
1: No.
0: He's got like five, maybe.
1: Good for him.
0: Grown daughters. I didn't even know the dude was married. And maybe he isn't. I don't know.
1: Well, he keeps his private life out of the papers, obviously.
0: He, you know, he's one of the, and that's another thing.
1: He does have, still have that feud with Jimmy Kimmel. That's still going on.
0: Well, that's fake.
1: I know it is.
0: But he, he's one of a few celebrities that just keep their heads down and do their work.
1: Right. Yep.
0: Leo DiCaprio is another one. I mean, he's taking a lot of heat for, you know, he's in his 50s and he's hanging out with 22, 23, 24-year-old women.
1: Mm-hmm.
0: But that's it's illegal. It's just that he's, you know, there's an age gap there.
1: Right.
0: And those two guys, are, for the most part, you never hear anything about their politics, their private life, any scandals, anything like that.
1: They have good people around them. Good
0: and then
1: PR
0: you compare
1: folks.
0: Them to the Brad Pitts of the world, who are seem to always be under a cloud of some sort or another.
1: Scandals.
0: And you think to yourself, well, first of all, to be an actor, to be a good actor, and I say this as somebody who's taken a lot of acting classes, which I've not only taken them, but taught them, requires a great deal of discipline.
1: No question.
0: You have to be disciplined to create a character and then live within the bounds of the character that you've created. You have to make sure you know, if you're a live theater actor, you have to make sure you know where to go and how to stand and what to do physically while you're acting out your role.
1: You have to know your lines and the other people's lines.
0: You have to know everybody's lines.
1: Yep.
0: And you, the most important thing that beginning actors don't do, and I think it's the key to being a successful actor, is they tend, beginning actors tend not to listen to what's happening around them, but only to say their lines on cue.
1: Yeah.
0: Because sometimes another actor might flub up a line and change the meaning of what they're saying, and you as a scene partner,
1: you got to adapt.
0: Have to be able to run with that ball.
1: Sure.
0: That isn't the only reason that you want to listen. You want to listen because sometimes when you listen to what the other actors are saying, it helps you remember your line,
1: mm-hmm.
0: because it may be a reaction to what they're saying. But B, it allows you to better understand the role you're playing because you're aware of where you fit into the big picture.
1: Mm-hmm.
0: I know that's a little wonky and philosophical, but if you're an actor, you know, you're a beginning actor, you're nowhere near where you're going to be when you're doing it for 10 or 15 years.
1: That's for sure.
0: It's like anything else. Yeah. I mean, a lot of it is muscle memory. And by muscle memory, I mean
1: the repetition.
0: I mean the brain muscle.
1: Yeah.
0: As much as anything else. Yeah. And the repetition. You know, I do this show every day, and there are certain things that I do automatically without thinking about them.
1: Right. Yeah, I have a routine every morning, right?
0: Yeah. Well, for example, when we do What the Heck Is It, I have this rap that I do about, you know, 60 days and all that.
1: Right.
0: And I could be doing a tap dance, writing myself a note, washing my laundry, polishing my shoes while I say that because it's just so...
1: It's burned into your brain.
0: It's built in, yeah. And this at the same time, the discipline tends to fade when you start not paying attention to what you're doing.
1: Right.
0: Getting back to the actors, there are so few of them that have real discipline because they get caught up in their own celebrity that they forget that they're there to take people on a journey. When they're in a movie, they're there to take you on a journey out of reality and into whatever world they are part of. And if you're constantly aware that they're the person with the baggage, you can't really get into the character too well.
1: Right.
0: One example of a guy who I never took seriously as an actor is Nicolas Cage. He's got a new TV series called Spider Noir. And it's done in the style of the old 40s black and white movies. He plays an aging superhero, not called Spider-Man, but just called the Spider. And he'd sort of retired from being the Spider until he gets drawn into a case where he's a private investigator in his civilian life. And he gets drawn into this case where he winds up putting on the mask again. But he's brilliant in this, and it's the only time I've ever heard myself refer to Nicolas Cage as brilliant. I remember in that Elvis movie where all the flying Elvises landed in Las Vegas.
1: Yeah, I think I mentioned this last week. I loved him in Peggy Sue Got Married.
0: Peggy Sue Got Married is another great...
1: It's a goofy movie.
0: Was it Kathleen Turner in that with him?
1: Yeah, she was great.
0: And, I mean, he's been... I've seen him in a lot of films, and I've enjoyed him, but this one, he's just... He's really ripping it up the middle, and it's good to see. Shohei Ohtani is in the news. He's approaching his 300th career home run. He's approaching legend status. By the way, the pitcher for the Dodgers? Is that who he pitches for?
1: He plays the outfield.
0: Outfielder, not pitcher.
1: Well, he pitches sometimes. Yeah, he was a pitcher and a batter.
0: I mean, the dude can do everything.
1: Yeah, he can.
0: But he's working on maybe getting his 300th career homer before the season's over. That's remarkable. What are they paying him? $700 million for a contract? Something like that?
1: Yeah, $700 million, something like that.
0: $750? Meanwhile, the Mets, what do I need to say?
1: Season's over.
0: Well, maybe start rooting for the other M team that's doing really well, the Marlins.
1: No, I can't do that.
0: Well, you could.
1: No, it's not in my DNA to be disloyal.
0: But you're loyal to the geography if you support the Marlins. You know what I mean? You live in proximity to them.
1: Yeah, but that doesn't mean anything to me.
0: No, it doesn't.
1: I was born a New York Mets fan.
0: Well, maybe your DNA can be changed.
1: Not a chance.
0: You don't think so?
1: I'll love my Mets and my Jets until the day I pass on.
0: When you're a Met all the way from your first cigarette to your last dying day?
1: There's no question, yeah. Leave out the cigarettes, but I'm a Mets fan. I bleed the blue and orange.
0: By the way, that's a ripoff of a song, the Jets song.
1: West Side Story.
0: From West Side Story, yeah. When you're a Met, little boy, step aside. Better go underground, better run, better hide. The Mets are in gear. Our cylinders are clicking. Bam, bam. The Yanks are still clear. Because I'm not going to go on with it. I probably have to pay a royalty now for doing that.
1: I'm just snapping.
0: I hear you. Da da da da da da da da da da da da da da da da da da da da da da da da da da da da da da da da da da da.
1: Great stuff.
0: I conducted that show enough, I could do it in my sleep. You ever look over in a car and see the person in the car next to you conducting an orchestra?
1: No, but I watch people sing all the time.
0: I do it. Yeah. If I'm listening to a tune that I really like, I conduct it while I'm driving. It gives me a great feeling of power to know that when I cut it off, the orchestra cuts off with me. Sometimes I cut off early or late. And the orchestra doesn't cut off on time, but, you know, they're not, well, it's like with acting, they're just not paying attention.
1: I got you.
0: A lot of famous people have birthdays today. Jeffrey Tambor is 82. Remember him from Arrested Development?
1: I do, yeah.
0: Also, he was in a TV show called Transparent, where he played a trans parent.
1: Oh, I had no idea. Okay.
0: Yeah. And he got into a little trouble for some harassment on the set. Wolfgang Puck, 77, eating his own cooking and takes him to an old age. Angelica Houston is 75. We were talking about Nicolas Cage. They're what, cousins?
1: Okay.
0: Something. They're related in some manner. Kevin Bacon is 68. How many degrees from Kevin Bacon are you?
1: I never understood any of that stuff.
0: Yeah, well, it's supposedly Nobody is more than 6 degrees from Kevin Bacon.
1: All right. I have no idea what that means.
0: That means six people between you and him. And if you can make the connection, you can be part of that. Billy Crudup, who is one of my favorite character actors. He's on the morning show on Apple TV, 58. Michael Weatherly from NCIS, played Tony DiNozzo on that show, and Bull is 56, no, 58, and I have some news about that. He left the show 10 years ago.
1: Mm-hmm.
0: Last season on Paramount Plus, they streamed a sort of a follow-on to his character called Tony and Ziva. Ziva was played by Cote DiPablo, and she had appeared on NCIS with Michael Weatherly. Well, he's coming back to NCIS, the regular show, and for NCIS fans, that's a big deal. He's going to have a story arc this year on NCIS. The musician Beck is 56. And what do you make of this guy? Sebastian Maniscalco.
1: I've never seen him live. I've 53. Only seen short clips of his.
0: But have you ever seen the guy from Saturday Night, Marcelo Hernandez, his Sebastian? It's phenomenal.
1: Yep.
0: His routines are very funny. He's married to somebody from Naples.
1: Oh, really?
0: Yeah. Milo Ventimiglia from This Is Us is 49. David Corin Sweat, who played Superman in 2025, is 33. And Jaden Smith, the actor and rapper, is 28. So those are our birthdays for today. So send them a card and they'll be happy to hear from you.
1: Beautiful.
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1: We have a heat advisory in effect for today for Collier County from 11 a.m. to 6 p.m. Mostly sunny skies. Could see morning, afternoon, and evening showers. High in the low 90s. Tonight's low in the upper 70s. Wednesday and Thursday, we dry out a bit. Mostly sunny. High in the mid-90s. Heat index could top 110. Rain likely by Friday and into the weekend. And we're at 79 degrees right now. Here's your WGUF Time Saver traffic. Pretty quiet out there so far this morning. I-75 southbound. You got a little volume between Corkscrew and Bonita Beach Road. That's your WGUF Time Saver traffic.
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0: 6:32. You want to hear something really far out? Dr. Michael Gwilin. I've never heard of him. He's a former Harvard physics lecturer with doctorates in physics, mathematics, and astronomy. Says heaven exists at the cosmic horizon, the outermost boundary of the observable universe, approximately 273 billion trillion miles from Earth. So the only problem with this is we'll never be able to prove it. But that's where he says the physical location for heaven is. He bases his idea on Hubble's telescopes, discovery of the universe's expansion, and Einstein's theories of relativity, noting that galaxies farther from Earth recede faster, with the most distant ones moving at the speed of light. According to Gwilin, a galaxy 273 billion trillion miles away would be receding at light speed, a distance beyond which humans can never reach or observe. Gwilin argues that at this extreme distance, time effectively stops, creating a realm beyond time that aligns with biblical descriptions of heaven as a timeless, non-material domain inhabited by spiritual beings. He interprets the cosmic horizon as a boundary where the universe's expansion prevents any interaction, making it inaccessible to humans even with advanced technology. Now, this interpretation links modern cosmology with theological concepts, kind of suggesting a physical correlation to the spiritual idea of heaven. Most scientists, by the way, view the cosmic horizon not as a physical location, but as a practical observational limit, the maximum distance light has traveled since the Big Bang. You following me on this, or is it all very confusing? Critics argue that Gwilin's claim is metaphysical rather than scientific, as there's no empirical evidence for heaven or any phenomena beyond the observable universe. Alex Giannis, an astronomy professor, emphasizes that the cosmic horizon, as it is called, is a boundary of observation, not a tangible place. In other words, the only reason this guy says it's like an edge, or a wall, or whatever you want to call it, is because that's all we can see. There might be more beyond it. Gwilin also connects his theory to Christian theology, describing heaven as a three-tiered structure: Earth's atmosphere, outer space, and the highest realm where God dwells, which exists beyond human reach. He suggests that the universe's ongoing expansion could symbolically represent heaven growing as the number of souls increases over time. How about that? And you know where that's from? Popular Science magazine, of all places. Fascinating. Gives you a little bit of hope that maybe you're going to be taking an interstellar journey after that final breath. One never knows what the universe holds in store for us. We do know that the Pentagon is having a little trouble. They're running out of money. According to reporting I'm seeing here this morning, the Department of Defense is reportedly looking for $80 billion to cover costs from the Iran war and other expenses. This comes as the president faces backlash over spending billions of taxpayer dollars on the Middle East conflict, as oil prices and inflation reached quite a high in this country. This comes after the U.S. and Iran virtually signed a memorandum of understanding to end the war and reopen the Strait of Hormuz. And I don't know if you heard the latest news, but about 4 o'clock this morning, our time, the president issued a statement. He was actually speaking to the press on his visit to, where is he, in Turkey, at the NATO meeting. And he said that as far as he's concerned, the deal with Iran is off. He said it's off. They were shooting, apparently Iran was shooting missiles and rockets at some ships. And we fired back, he said, at like a 20-to-1 response. But he claims that the deal with them is off. Now, that doesn't mean that in a couple hours the deal won't be back on. But for now, it's off. So keep your ear to the radio, because there'll be updates on that throughout the day, I am sure. But the Pentagon looking for $80 billion to cover expenses that have been incurred thus far, $80 billion. You think there's any money in there to fix the reflecting pool? Because I have something to say about the reflecting pool, too. Why is everybody so obsessed with this thing? Why are they, you know, it's green, it's not green, it's blue, no, it's black, no, now it's going to be drained again to fix it? Aren't even if there's a, that's like a, it should be like a maintenance issue. Like when you come home and the grass isn't mowed, well, somebody will mow it eventually. And, you know, like with the reflecting pool, somebody will fix it. It's been around a long time. And yeah, there was probably some vandalism of some sort. But you're going to have that in any public space you have out there. But let's not talk about the reflecting pool, because I don't think Americans care one little bit about what color the reflecting pool is on the National Mall. I think we have other things to worry about. One of which, I'm getting all this, you notice I'm getting all this out of the way at one time. The U.S. trade deficit ballooned in May to its widest since March of last year, as the country imported more products like pharmaceuticals, vehicles, and semiconductors to the artificial intelligence boom, while American-made exports declined. The number of stuff we sent out went down compared to what we're bringing in. The trade gap in goods and services widened by 42% in May from the prior month to a seasonally adjusted $77.6 billion, said the Commerce Department yesterday. That marked the highest level since the deficit neared $133 billion in March last year, when companies were racing to import goods ahead of the new tariff rollouts. The deficit has been pretty volatile during the president's second term, with shifting tariff policies. And then the Supreme Court got involved and said that the president's ability to impose broad duties on most foreign countries was limited. On average, the deficit is still slightly smaller since he returned to office than it was in the same size period before then. Slightly smaller, but we're still at a $77 billion disadvantage. Exports fell 3.2% in May, led by a large decline in sales of gold to overseas buyers. Big swings in international flows of the precious metal have added to volatility in trade data for a number of months now. So the trade deficit is going in the wrong direction. And then there, I don't normally talk politics, but when stuff is so blatant as this, you can't ignore it.
1: What's up?
0: Did you hear about Ken Paxton, who wants to be the next Republican senator from Texas? He's in the fight of his political life because this guy, Tallarico, is that his name? Tallarico?
1: He seems to be very, very close to him in the polls.
0: They're tied in the polls. In fact, the Texas Attorney General is on vacation with his mistress, according to reporting I'm seeing here, gallivanting around Europe without fear of being seen and risking the wrath of the president, who has backed him for the Senate run. The London Daily Mail has obtained footage of Paxton, who's 63, with his paramour, Christian influencer Tracy Duhon, sightseeing in London this week. She's a Christian influencer and she's a mistress of a guy.
1: Interesting.
0: The pair jetted off to Iceland for a romantic getaway last weekend. And now there is word this morning that Paxton may have committed voter fraud by voting in an area in which he did not live.
1: Oh, boy.
0: So if there's voter fraud, it seems to be happening on the part of Mr. Paxton. These are allegations not proven yet, but they're popping up all over the media this morning. So he's a piece of work, isn't he?
1: Well, you know, all these guys are. They all are a little...
0: I think when you've been in power for a while, you kind of think you're invincible and that no matter what you do, it's not going to negatively affect you.
1: Well, you've heard the expression, drunk with power. They act irrational, almost like drunks.
0: Yeah.
1: You know?
0: All right. When we come back, a Ford worker gets fired for stealing what? After this.
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1: Good morning. I'm Matt Mangus with 98.9 WGUF News. Marco Island police say they're taking neighborhood speeding complaints seriously. In less than 30 minutes yesterday, the traffic enforcement unit made several stops on Winterberry Drive, including one driver clocked at 60 miles per hour in a 30-mile-per-hour zone. Officers say it happened around noon when people are out walking and biking. Police remind residents that speed limits protect families and prevent tragedies. They're urging drivers to slow down. A few seconds saved aren't worth a lifetime of regret. Construction is moving forward this week on the Vanderbilt Beach Road widening project. Crews are mobilizing equipment to begin expanding the 1.8-mile stretch of U.S. 41 to six lanes, with most of the work happening in the existing median. Collier County says lane closure activities will run between 9 a.m. and 3:30 p.m. Monday through Saturday. The $28.4 million project is expected to take about 2 years to complete. And Collier County is reminding residents that uninsured adults don't have to choose between paying for medications and meeting basic needs. The county's prescription assistance program helps eligible adults aged 19 to 64 who've been denied Medicaid and meet income requirements. With a valid prescription from a Collier County physician, support is available. 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
1: We have a heat advisory in effect for today. Mostly sunny, a slight chance of showers this afternoon and evening. High in the mid-90s, low in the upper 70s. Thursday, sunny, high in the upper 90s. Friday, sunshine, afternoon, showers and thunderstorms likely, high in the mid-90s. A chance of showers Saturday. Sunday, we clear out. Rain-free, partly cloudy, high in the mid-90s. Heat index values near 110 through the weekend.
8: This is a Bloomberg Money Minute. Millions of Americans who buy Obamacare health insurance plans could see another big jump in costs next year. Insurers are proposing to raise premiums in the Affordable Care Act market by an average of 14% next year, after rates already climbed 20% this year. That's according to health policy group KFF. Rising premiums could deliver a blow to folks already straining to cover their household expenses. Checking on the markets, President Trump says a fragile ceasefire with Iran is over. That's sending stock futures lower for a second day. Yesterday, a sell-off in chip makers weighed on Wall Street. And Mercedes hitting a speed bump. Sales for the luxury automaker fell in the most recent quarter due to weakness in China. Global deliveries dropped 8% last quarter compared to a year ago. Sales in China tumbled 30% as competition continues to grow. 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Courtney Donahoe, Bloomberg Radio.
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9: Hi, my name's Rich Evans. 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
4: This next thing is probably a little longer than it ought to be for what the story is about, but you gotta hear this. A UAW member, United Auto Workers,
5: right,
4: who worked 11 years at the Ford factory that builds the best-selling Super Duty pickup trucks in Louisville, Kentucky, was fired from his job by Ford over alleged non-payment for a $1.95 Grandma's chocolate chip cookie.
5: What?
4: According to exclusive interviews with a website called Shifting Gears. There's a payoff on this story.
5: All right.
4: He said, my direct supervisor came to me and said, we need to go to the office. And I asked, what's going on? And he said, I don't know. He said, and we sat in the labor office for like half an hour waiting. Then the union bargainer came in. He says, this is bad. And I'm like, bad? I haven't done anything. The bargainer says, they're going to terminate you. They got you on video stealing a cookie. This from Kurt Crom, who is 60, who averaged 60 hours a week at Ford in 2025. He's diabetic. He said, I earned over $200,000 last year. Why would I steal? I spent $1,200 last year in the canteen, mainly on Diet Cokes, he said. Well, the video captured a red screen on the payment kiosk rather than a green check mark that reflects payment. Crom said, I said there are two kiosks in the break room. It either went through that one or the other one. Over the past 7 weeks, Crom has been accused of stealing, escorted out of the factory by security, told that his paperwork proving innocence required a notary signature, told his case was under review by Ford, and then offered his job back, working his original shift from 7 p.m. to 7 a.m.
5: Sounds ridiculous.
4: Well, he found work elsewhere with a pay raise and closer to home. But he is angry about the unfairness of it all. He said, I'm thinking, this is the way my career at Ford Motor is going to end. There's no way I'm coming back. First you tell me I'm a thief, then you tell me I'm a liar for saying I didn't steal. They were so confident I'd stolen, and then I looked in my checking account statement, and the $1.95 is frickin' there, he said.
5: Wow.
4: So Shifting Gears, the website that reported this, reached out to Ford last Thursday to ask whether the automaker, would be reviewing its protocol for firing or investigating the integrity of Aramark payment kiosks, false accusations of theft, or how a longtime employee can get fired over a cookie.
5: Ridiculous. That's an expensive cookie, too. $1.95 for one cookie?
4: It's probably one of those big ones in the plastic wrapper, you know.
5: All right.
4: And you got to make your profit as a vendor. Ford spokeswoman Jessica Enoch said, we don't talk about individual cases, but there are times when we look into things and realize it could have been handled differently. You think?
5: Definitely.
4: When that happens, we try to rectify it. We value our employees and want to be as fair as possible. By the way, that Ford Motor Company truck plant employs 8,000 workers who build the Super Duty, the XUV, the Expedition, and the Navigator.
5: Mm-hmm.
4: Is a financial powerhouse that generated $25 billion a year in revenue in 2023 alone.
5: Wow.
4: So Crom is sharing his story because he doesn't believe a global corporation would make a major firing decision of a longtime employee without warning or discussion. I think the real problem was he was making over $200,000 a year, and they said, we can find somebody who will do it for half that.
5: Yeah, that's a nice, convenient reason to get rid of somebody, right?
4: He said, I do my job. I show up to work every day. Just before I got let go, they had a Friday where 500 people didn't come to work.
5: Wow.
4: It was nice outside. People don't show up. They had to shut down the SUV line just to run Super Duty. In the labor office inside the factory that day, the UAW bargainer urged Crom to say he was sorry. Crom refused to apologize, saying because he wanted to confirm he had not paid. He believed he did. And he did. Mike Kerr from the UAW International in Detroit later told Crom that Ford would change its policy to suspend rather than fire workers in response to suspicious payment kiosk activity. Apparently it's a thing.
5: Come on. I mean, $1.95, that's ridiculous.
4: And then it turned out, I don't have time to get into the whole rest of the story, but it turns out that he has absolute proof that he paid the $1.95.
5: Yeah, that figures.
4: He has it in his checking statement, and it showed they did some research. They traced it back to the machine and the day and the time of the photo that was the surveillance photo that they have of him.
5: Mm-hmm.
4: A cookie.
5: Yeah, ridiculous. Big company like that? Come on.
4: 6:54. I'm going to go get a
3: Dave
4: cookie.
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5: We have a heat advisory in effect for today. Mostly sunny, a slight chance of showers this afternoon and evening. High in the mid-90s, low in the upper 70s. Thursday, sunny, high in the upper 90s. Friday, sunshine, afternoon, showers and thunderstorms likely, high in the mid-90s. A chance of showers Saturday. Sunday, we clear out. Rain-free, partly cloudy, high in the mid-90s. Heat index values near 110 through the weekend. And we're at 82 degrees now. Here's your WGUF Time Saver traffic. I-75 southbound. Your stop and go now between Alico and Corkscrew. And we just got a report of an accident at Mockley Road at Big Island Ranch Road. That's your WGUF Time Saver traffic.
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4: 6:58, a couple of minutes before 7 o'clock, the news coming up. 4 things you didn't know yesterday.
5: Excellent.
4: Only 2% of people in the world have green eyes.
5: Really?
4: Mine are hazel.
5: Okay.
4: It's a sort of green, right?
5: It is, kind of, yeah.
4: In 2007, a Twitter account called @everyword was created to tweet the English language one word at a time.
5: Huh, good idea.
4: After 109,000 tweets, the account set out its final word in 2014. So I guess they didn't make it.
5: All right.
4: Now, I'm not sure why this says four things you didn't know yesterday, because that's number two, and I only have one more.
5: All right.
4: I guess you could consider 109,000 tweets being the third thing. The fourth thing you didn't know yesterday, Oklahoma and Indiana are the only two U.S. states that have their state names in their capitals, Oklahoma City and Indianapolis.
5: Oh, that's interesting. Okay.
4: I didn't know that either.
5: I didn't either. No.
4: Why we can't stop at just one potato chip. Have you ever taken a single potato chip or french fry that sent you spiraling into nearly uncontrollable gluttony? Well, scientists say these sober binges are actually quite similar to pot smokers' bouts of the munchies. Fatty foods cause your body to release marijuana-like chemicals called endocannabinoids, and this likely compels you to continue stuffing your face.
5: With junk. Yeah.
4: You and I have to talk after this.
10: From the Zoom 10 studios in Naples, go from pale to perfect in minutes. 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
11: Breaking news this hour from Town Hall. I'm Rich Thomason. When it comes to the U.S.-Iran ceasefire, President Trump says, as far as he is concerned,
12: I think it's over.
11: The president speaking at the NATO summit. Following an exchange of fire between Iran and the U.S., Iran attacked several tankers in the Strait of Hormuz. The U.S. then responded, hitting Iranian military targets, and then Iran lashed out at Bahrain and Kuwait. The president has harsh words for the Iranian leadership.
12: As far as I'm concerned, it's just a waste of time dealing with them. They're liars. We make a deal. And if I make a deal with him, we have a deal. And he goes out, he talks. We make a deal. Everyone's agreed. No nuclear weapon. We make a deal. They go outside, talk to the press. They say, we never even talked about it.
11: Along with the military action, the U.S. has revoked a license authorizing the sale of Iranian oil. Oil prices are on the rise this morning. More troubling allegations surface against a Democratic U.S. Senate candidate.
13: There are growing calls for Graham Plattner to drop out of the race in Maine. This comes after an ex-girlfriend of Plattner is alleging that he broke into her house almost 5 years ago and sexually assaulted her. The woman coming forward with specific details in interviews with Politico and CNN. New York Senators Democrats Chuck Schumer and Kirsten Gillibrand urging Plattner to leave the race. Plattner has a July 13th deadline to drop out in order for Democrats to replace him on the ballot. Laura Winters reporting.
11: In New York City, it appears that crews have managed to stabilize a midtown Manhattan high-rise. Buckling columns and sagging floors at the construction site forced evacuations yesterday in and around the building. The building's a former Pfizer headquarters. It's now being converted to luxury apartments. On Wall Street, the Dow futures are down. Blue chip futures down about 564 points. More on these stories, townhall.com.
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11: On it goes.
15: A Russian attack on Kyiv. has taken the life of a woman and injured two more people, according to the city's administration. Ukraine's state emergency service says the Russian attack damaged several administrative buildings and warehouses, as well as a garage complex and several city trams. Ukraine's Air Force reports Russia fired 169 long-range strike drones and seven missiles, including five ballistics, at the country last night. Air defenses shot down or jammed 139 of the drones, while all five ballistic missiles and 20 drones inflicted damage at 15 locations. Meanwhile, on the sidelines of the NATO summit in Ankara, Turkey, President Volodymyr Zelensky has met with Italy's Premier Giorgia Meloni. During the meeting, Meloni reaffirmed Italy's support for Ukraine and for a just and lasting peace in the conflict with Russia. I'm Charles de Lefesma.
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5: Good morning, I'm Matt Mangus with 98.9 WGUF News. A Collier County Republican Executive Committee meeting erupted into chaos yesterday when gubernatorial candidate James Fishback was denied entry during Congressman Byron Donald's speech. Attendees shouted for him to be let in as committee members blocked the doors, leading to pushing and shouting. Witnesses called it pure chaos, even with deputies on scene. Fishback said he was met with hostility, while others argued the confrontation could have been avoided. Donalds dismissed his opponent, saying Fishback is not real as a candidate. Naples man Joseph Gennaro Straface, 69 years old, was arrested Monday on DUI charges after deputies say he refused testing and later threatened to harm an officer. Straface was booked into the Naples jail center on three counts, including DUI and intimidation. He remains in custody as the case moves forward. And Collier County crews and volunteers are expected at Barefoot Beach today for a shoreline cleanup effort. Organizers say the goal is to remove litter and storm debris along the popular beach access. Visitors may see temporary activity as crews work to keep Barefoot Beach in top condition.
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5: We have a heat advisory in effect for today. Mostly sunny, a slight chance of showers this afternoon and evening. High in the mid-90s, low in the upper 70s. Thursday, sunny, high in the upper 90s. Friday, sunshine, afternoon, showers and thunderstorms likely, high in the mid-90s. A chance of showers Saturday. Sunday, we clear out. Rain-free, partly cloudy, high in the mid-90s. Heat index values near 110 through the weekend.
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6: 9 minutes after 7 o'clock, it's Wednesday morning. And you know the expression, when one door closes, another one opens?
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6: Well, that's about to happen to Matt and me. 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
6: And I will be launching the Dave Elliott Show streaming edition, which you'll be able to find at daveontheair.com. I've already got a link up, but there's nothing there yet.
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7: All right.
6: We'll remind you of it throughout the week. I want to say good morning to Reg Buxton, my longtime friend and publisher of Life in Naples magazine. How long have we known each other?
8: Too long.
6: Easy for you to say. No, I don't know. It's been 15 years, maybe 20?
8: Oh, at least, man. At least, yeah. If you told me 20, I would have argued with you.
6: We go all the way back to the Hilton days.
8: Yes, we do.
6: You'd come by, and I was always amazed that a guy who could just be taking it easy was up and out and about at 6 a.m. But I then realized the reason you were. You wanted to make sure nobody got your table.
8: Well, that could be. That's now changed. They don't allow anybody near it, so... I finally graduated to being important there. Or
6: so your table is always available whenever you need it?
8: Yeah.
6: Wow, that's pretty nice. I remember one meeting we were at in the coach's room.
8: Yes.
6: You and I and a bunch of other people, and we were listening to a guy named Rick Scott tell us what his plans were if he were elected governor for the state of Florida.
8: Yes.
6: How is it that I know I was in the room because I was invited by you, but how is it that you got invited to that? Do you remember?
8: No, I mean, I guess somebody might have thought I knew something back then. I've since proven that wrong. You know, when I remember when Rick first did his thing, he did it in a room there at Shula's, and afterwards I wanted to just get up and give him a hug and say, you know, it's going to be all right.
6: Yeah. Well,
8: he is so much more polished now, but at the start of that, it was a challenge, as it would be for most people to go.
6: Well, he was having trouble speaking in public, first of all.
8: Yeah, absolutely.
6: And I remember I was running my recording studio. You'd been to that over there on Taylor Road.
8: Absolutely.
6: And one day I was told that this guy named Rick was coming in to record a commercial, and I thought Rick Scott sounded like a voiceover. A disc jockey name, you know.
8: Okay.
6: Here's Rick Scott with the latest hits. And he pulls up in a black SUV, which he drove himself, and he got out of the car. He came in, and he said, "Hi, I'm Rick Scott." And I said, "Oh, you're the guy running for governor." And he said, "Well, yeah, I am." And we spent about an hour recording a couple of commercials, and he went on his merry way.
8: Yeah.
6: That was my first interaction with him. Yeah, it turned out that he probably was able to do things that the current governor can't do because of the culture wars that are happening.
8: Yes.
6: You know, absolutely. Scott was a meat and potatoes guy, and I think he still is. I have to say that listening to him speak in D.C. now is a whole different thing from when he was first elected to the Senate.
8: Absolutely. Yeah, you know, and I watched him, as you, over the years. But, you know, when Ian happened, you know, he was everywhere in the state with his Navy cap on.
6: Yep.
8: You know, and he became a great communicator, which not many politicians really are. I mean, plus he cares. I mean, I spent, you know, obviously I'm in the emergency ops center when we have disasters, and, you know, during Ian, he was there. I mean, like, you know, okay, he was a piece of furniture. We'd see him, and, you know, every meeting he was there, sat and listened and

0: said, what are you going to do and what we needed to do. And, yeah, good guy, man, good guy.
1: And, you know, he's still advocating for Florida, and he is clearly partisan, as are every single member of Congress and the Senate.
0: Right.
1: But he tries to look out for people regardless of party.
0: I agree.
1: That's unusual to see in today's day and age.
0: Yeah, most politicians look at people as votes. You either are or you aren't. And if you aren't, then I don't know you.
1: Now, the next possible governor of Florida is another Naples guy, Byron Donalds.
0: Yeah.
1: Who I guess was at a meeting yesterday and it got a little hot.
0: It was Monday night or something. Yeah, CCRAC meeting, I think it was.
1: And this guy, James Fishback, wanted to come into the meeting that Donalds was speaking at because he wanted to confront him, I guess, on why he wouldn't debate him or something, and it got all goofy and it went sideways.
0: Okay, here's the deal. I think when Byron was born, he could speak and communicate. In all seriousness, I mean, I've never heard him not be able to stand up in a minute, speak right, speak the truth. Those meetings are closed to members, okay?
1: I mean, they're only for members.
0: So the guy tried to get in a place where he knew he couldn't get in. He knew when he went there was going to be a confrontation.
1: Yeah.
0: Now, this is not the first confrontation this dude's had around the county and the state. I mean, it's part of his M.O. You know, he gets everything riled up and says what he wants to say. Now, maybe he's a good guy, maybe he's not a good guy. I don't know. But
1: the video does not paint him as a very good guy.
0: No. He looks very obtrusive and, you know, and all that kind of stuff. Now, Congressman Donalds has said that he's not going to debate, okay? Now, there are lots of politicians that say that, okay? So now everybody says that, well, that wouldn't have happened if Donalds would have said that he would debate him. So all of a sudden, it's Donalds' fault that the guy wants to do something that Donalds says he's not going to do, and the guy makes a big thing about it, you know?
1: Well, I would like to see a debate, but I'd like to see the debate between him and the likely Democrat, David Jolly.
0: Yeah, that's is Johnny still running an anti-gun?
1: I don't know anything about him other than that he's running for governor and he's the likely Democratic nominee.
0: And Johnny used to be a Republican, if I remember correctly.
1: Yeah, he did. He was from the Tampa Bay area. He was a Republican, and he became a never Trumper.
0: Yeah, last time I talked to one of his people was he was running on an anti-gun campaign. Now, there's a few states you could do that. I would say Texas, Florida, Arkansas, and Mississippi would be four. You wouldn't want to do that.
1: Yeah, I don't know. I just don't know enough about them. We don't really get into politics in any micro way here. It's kind of a macro thing for us.
0: I got you.
1: It is curious to me that out of the last three governors, it's possible, the last two and plus possibly a third, two of those three could have been Naples people.
0: Yes.
1: Donalds and...
0: And Scott.
1: And I think that tells you a lot about why who lives here and why.
0: Yeah, I don't disagree. I mean, first of all, there's a lot of people here that have, if you have a street term of juice or have power, they can get people noticed and can make things happen. There's a lot of money here. There's a lot of politicians from outside the state that come to Naples to get money. I mean, you know, Ted Cruz used to be a frequent flyer here.
1: Well, we see a lot of them on TV these days. I don't want to mention any names, but we see people who, you know, maybe were in New York or in Indiana or someplace who are now here.
0: Yeah.
1: And that's because they see this as fertile territory, and they figure if we can get enough, you know, split. The problem is it splits the vote.
0: Yes.
1: We have too many candidates.
0: The primary on the 18th of August will be interesting. I mean, you're going to wield. First of all, the governor feels rather huge too. You're going to wield it down. And
1: well,
0: they,
1: it's huge, but it's there. There's only a couple of really
0: serious
1: players.
0: I mean, I can say I'm running for governor if I want to spend the money. Am I running for governor? No. Do I want to say that?
1: Sure. But you still got to pay for your roof.
0: Yeah. Yeah,
1: you can't afford to run for governor until you get your roof taken
0: care of. The first politician that looks at me, I don't care if he's from Mars, and says, "Reg, I'm going to fix it so that you quit getting screwed by insurance companies. I'm going to lay my life on the line for that dude, man."
1: So I also don't know if you saw this story that the mayor who has been under a cloud recently for
0: really
1: the DUI a couple of years ago wants to be able to travel now as in contravention to her probation that doesn't allow her to leave Collier County.
0: And did we run out of vodka here?
1: Well, now.
0: Oh, I'm sorry. Anyways, I thought that was Monday. And I couldn't figure out whether she showed up or not. I don't think she's. You know, she keeps saying I'll be in court, but usually just her attorney shows up.
1: Yeah.
0: Yeah, and I don't know what happened there. She did ask to travel. She's a mayor. I mean, there could be meetings she needs to go to and stuff
1: like
0: that.
1: Well, she's allowed to travel for work.
0: Yeah, okay.
1: But I think she wanted to go on personal business or just be allowed to travel, and she said her lawyer said she's not a flight risk. She's shown up whenever she's supposed to show up. She's taken care of business. I guess she's done her stuff from the first arrest.
0: Yeah, right.
1: So I didn't know if you had any inside information.
0: No. In fact, I've been looking over and calling people because she was supposed to. Her court appearance was Monday. Now, whether it was her lawyer or her or whatever, but it was on Monday, and it was two things: violation of probation. Second thing, not passing a drug test. Those are the two things. Another thing, all I know is you remember Mike Reagan, don't you?
1: Oh, yeah, for a former Chamber of Commerce president.
0: Yeah, and a bunch of other. Mike passed over the weekend.
1: Oh, my gosh, I'm so sorry. I served on a board.
0: Well, I am too, but I've got feelers out, and, you know, I do have some capability to communicate in this county, and I can't find anything about services or anything like that, but.
1: Well, he was the executive director of the Naval's Chamber. He was also a board member of the Naval's Players when I served on that board.
0: Good guy.
1: And his heart was all about Southwest Florida.
0: Yep, worked for Governor Ashcroft in Missouri when I lived there, and did a lot of stuff, federal penal system and all that kind of stuff. So anyways, great guy. We lost another one. So.
1: So I have a question for you that doesn't relate to that, but I've been pondering this.
0: Uh-oh.
1: Why are gas prices higher in Collier than they are in Lee and Hendry and Glades and Charlotte?
0: Because we have more money, we'll pay it.
1: Because it doesn't seem that we have any more taxes
0: than anybody else. No, so, everything's higher in Collier than somewhere else, and I'm not being facetious.
1: So we have the Collier, the tax of living in Collier.
0: Yeah, the Collier nudge here, yeah.
1: The Collier nudge. I don't think I want to call it a nudge.
0: Well, I wouldn't either, but we're on the air, but yeah, I mean, you know, and what I don't understand is now, you know, we've re-entered military negotiations with Iran again. You know, we're now blowing their stuff up because they're blowing shit up.
1: Well, the president said early this morning in Turkey that as far as he's concerned, the deal is off.
0: Yeah. Well, I mean, you know, listen, the deal was never on. There's a couple of deals that the current president has made. One was we're going to fix the Ukraine war, and I'm going to get Putin to do something. That was never on,
1: in 24 hours.
0: We base that on how Premier, whatever his name is, Putin operates. And the same thing with Iran. I mean, you look at what they've done throughout, not just the last 10 years, the last 20 or 30 years. This is what they do. So if you're going to get in a conflict with them, you have to figure that it's all out, and until there's none of them standing, that's the only way you win. Now, is that the right way to do it? I don't know. All I'm saying is, playing more with them is their game. So
1: yeah, maybe put an end to it once and for all with a shock and awe.
0: But you know, but then you figure, how many American lives is it worth? Is it worth? Because I don't see anybody else saying, "Hey, we'll give you a couple thousand troops if you're gonna put boots on the ground." I don't see anybody saying that. Oh, they say, "Well, yeah, great guy, great job, American. You always go get those dudes." So I don't think losing American lives over this when it's
1: worth it.
0: Go to the world or the country, without other people playing. No, I can't. And you know me, I'm a war guy. So
1: right, I do. Well, you're a no nonsense guy. It's what.
0: Yeah.
1: I mean, why waste all your energy on something that isn't going to be successful when you should go in and just do what you got to do.
0: Yeah.
1: One final thing for you this morning. I saw, read in the local print publication that the county is considering privatizing the tourism office in Collier, and there seems to be some, I'm not sure what the debate is about, but there seems to be some community debate over whether this is a good idea or not. Do you have any thoughts on it?
0: Well, I've talked to the commissioners, and I mean, information business is what I'm in.
1: Right.
0: Used to be there was a state deal that handled it. I can't remember the name of it, but they did it forever, and then you had this have and everything. So you privatize it, okay? Does it cost us more to privatize us, and we're in control? I haven't seen the numbers. First of all, what are the numbers going to be? And if we're gonna do what they want to do, who on our end here is going to know what they're doing is right or wrong? Do we have experts here that are going to watch these people that are going to be taking our money to accomplish something? How are we going to know if they're doing it right or not? Or is this one of these deals? You got to remember the Paradise Coast thing down there went through, what, four management companies in 3 days?
1: It was quite a number. They seem to have stabilized somewhat now.
0: Yes, absolutely, absolutely. But that was history, So who hired those people? I mean, who hired when we went through four different people in a period of like 14 months? Who hired those people? Are they going to make the decision again? Or were they wrong? Were they right? Taking stuff out of the private domain and putting it in the public domain, interesting things can happen.
1: Well, no offense to whoever's in charge now, but I go back to the days of the guy that everybody called our tourism czar, Jack Wirt.
0: Jack Wirt.
1: There was nobody better at the job in the 32 years I've lived here. Than Jack Wirt.
0: Yep.
1: And we need another one of him. And if you have him, you don't need to privatize.
0: No, that's right. You don't need anything. You just say, "Jack, take over." Now, it was interesting. Jack was great. I mean, Jack knew people all over the world. He knew everything. And at that time, we had a couple of interesting county commissions that would get mad when Jack said, "I want to go to Europe to talk to
1: Germany about coming over here and being tourists."
0: Well, Jack, what are you going to do over there? Well, Jack said, "I'm going to go over and talk to them about coming to Naples. What do you think about this? Collier County." But what's your hotel rate going to be?
1: Little micro
0: politicians do when they know nothing. They ask stupid questions, which means if you look at that, most of them don't know anything. So, Jack Wirt, great man. I see him about every month or two. He's walking around. Same guy, a little slower, but.
1: Well, my feeling is that whether it's private or public, it just needs one thing, and that's accountability.
0: That's right.
1: And measurable results. How many more heads in beds did we put because of the efforts you took?
0: Yeah,
1: and I'm not sure whether the commission has sort of tied the hands of the current tourism people or whether.
0: I don't have an answer for that either, but if you take that kind of job, there has to be definite lines in what you can do and can't do, and who you report to, and why you report to them. Because if not, all of a sudden everybody's your boss.
1: Well, let me ask you this. Do you think our tourism in Collier County needs a bump up?
0: See, I only see it from the places that I that I hang out at and the people I talk to. I don't hear anybody crying on Fifth or Third or in the county that they don't have any business. I don't hear any hotels saying that they're hurting because they don't have rooms. You know they don't have occupants.
1: And you're probably not hearing from people saying we need more cars here between November and April.
0: No, I we have to know. You know what I hear is what are we going to do with all these cars or you know what are we going to how are we going to fix it? Well, you know we're actually going to fix it. They're going to start on Vanderbilt Road now between the trail and airport. They're going to add a lane to that. Now, of course, to add a lane, people don't understand. This is kind of interesting math. When you add a lane, when you go from 2 to 3, you go to 1 first.
1: That's right. You have to.
0: Okay. So if you didn't like 2, you're really going to love 1 while we're making 3.
1: Well, and part of that is already 3-lane.
0: Yes.
1: Between Goodland and Airport, part of that is 3-lane and then it merges into 2. So
0: it would
1: be great to have that 3rd lane all the way to 41.
0: Yep, absolutely. You know, but getting there's going to be a lot of people calling people names. I mean,
1: shooting their laser torpedoes and their photon torpedoes at them.
0: Yeah, something like that.
1: I thank you for being a good friend of the show for all these years, and I look forward to talking to you next Wednesday on the Dave Elliott Show streaming edition at DaveOnTheAir.com. So we'll look forward to that.
0: Wow, I'll have to get with my technical people to figure that out.
1: Well, I'll just give you the number to call.
0: All right, that'll work.
1: All right.
0: Take care of yourself, man.
1: Thanks, Reg.
0: It's been a great ride. We'll continue it.
1: Yes, it does. It's just that it's going to be a different horse.
0: Well, maybe this is a horse that doesn't have as much horse stuff in him.
1: we'll leave that alone. Thanks, man.
0: Bye.
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1: Yeah, the one and only, and he'll be joining us starting Monday, as I mentioned at the top of the hour. 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
2: Yes.
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2: And so, I'll be out there, too. 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
2: We have a heat advisory in effect for today. Mostly sunny, a slight chance of showers this afternoon and this evening, high in the mid-90s. Overnight low in the upper 70s. Thursday, sunshine, high in the upper 90s. Friday, sunny, afternoon showers and thunderstorms are likely, high in the mid-90s. A chance of showers on Saturday. Sunday looks to be rain-free with a high in the mid-90s. Heat index values near 110 through the weekend. And we're at 83 degrees now. Here's your WGUF Time Saver traffic. Working on a crash in the 15,000 block of Tamiami Trail North at south of Sterling Oaks Boulevard. And we also have a crash Coronado Parkway at Santa Barbara Boulevard. I-75 southbound stop and go now between Alico and Bonita Beach Road. That's your WGUF Time Saver traffic.
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1: 7:36, we'll be playing What the Heck Is It in here in just a minute. Another Simon and Garfunkel song, Paul and Artie. You know, they were never called that, but I always thought that would be a great name for them.
13: Well, weren't they Tom and Jerry
1: Tom
13: before
1: and
13: they
1: Jerry.
13: Were Simon and Garfunkel?
1: They were absolutely Tom and Jerry yeah. before Simon and Garfunkel. And I mean, if you want to be named after a cat and a mouse, all is well.
13: But, I think that was back in the late 50s even, like 58 yeah. or something they released.
1: Well, they were in high school together.
13: Yeah, right.
1: And I think that's where they started with Tom and Jerry, and then they became Paul and Artie
13: yeah.
1: later on. And then they had a big falling out.
13: Oh, big time, yeah.
1: Oh, I mean, Art Garfunkel. Well, Art, what happened, according to Paul Simon, and I, this is many years old, so I may not have the exact story right, but Artie got a little too big for his britches after he started making movies.
13: Yeah.
1: And didn't want to sing anymore.
13: Mm-hmm.
1: And that apparently irritated Paul to the point where he said, you know what, I can go solo.
13: Right.
1: And he did.
13: He most certainly did.
1: Who will ever forget Graceland?
13: Oh, wow.
1: I think it's maybe the best album that Paul Simon was ever involved in.
13: Well, I think it gave his career a boost because he was kind of on the down slope at that point, and he kind of changed his sound a little bit, worked with those South African musicians, and bingo, he had a big hit.
1: And Chevy Chase, don't forget Chevy Chase and Call Me Al.
13: That's right, yeah. It was good in that video.
1: Yeah, it was great in that video. So, anyway, another Simon and Garfunkel classic coming up in a few minutes. Kate Gosselin.
13: Oh, no.
1: I know. You know, I hate to talk about her, but I love talking about her because she's such a train wreck.
13: Yeah, a mess.
1: She is facing renewed scrutiny over her 22-year-old son Colin's announcement in his upcoming memoir. And that is getting people all excited about the long-running feud that the family has been engaged in. While Gosselin's social media content has remained primarily focused on her rescue dogs, the announcement of Colin's book has ignited a wave of critical comments from users who have used her posts as an opportunity to raise questions about her parenting, with one going as far as to call her a monster. Now, this is social media where that is the type of rhetoric you would see in a normal Tuesday.
13: Right. Yep.
1: But this one person wrote, "Hey, I grew up watching the show John and Kate Plus 8 and always knew you were a monster. Better care of the dogs than kids is certainly a choice another one noted.
13: I think I never watched the show, but I think both of the parents' parenting could be called into question.
1: Well, I mean, first of all, no offense to John Gosselin, but what did she ever see in him?
13: Bit of a drip, yeah.
1: Well, he was, and she's, from what I've read, is, I think high maintenance is putting it nicely.
13: Yeah, you're probably right.
1: I'm not sure. Maybe they were just ill-equipped to be thrust into the public eye the way they were.
13: Yeah.
1: But, well, you know, reality TV was in its heyday then when they were in their show.
13: And they made the decision to open up their world to TV cameras.
1: They did, and they had to know with eight kids it was going to be a lot of chaos.
13: Yep, absolutely.
1: And a lot of conflict.
13: Mm-hmm.
1: So anyway, now she's taking criticism because of his memoir, and I'm not sure how a 22-year-old goes about writing a memoir.
13: Yeah, that's ridiculous. What is it?
1: I remember the eighth grade when I had to go down to the office because I had a headache.
13: It's called I Don't Want to Get a Real Job.
1: Yeah, I guess. I'll capitalize on what little fame I have.
13: Exactly.
1: Okay, 7:40, what the heck is it? Coming up.
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13: Good morning, I'm Matt Mangus with 98.9 WGUF News. Marco Island police say they're taking neighborhood speeding complaints seriously. In less than 30 minutes yesterday, the traffic enforcement unit made several stops on Winterberry Drive, including one driver clocked at 60 miles per hour in a 30-mile-per-hour zone. Officers say it happened around noon when people are out walking and biking. Police remind residents that speed limits protect families and prevent tragedies. They're urging drivers to slow down. A few seconds saved aren't worth a lifetime of regret. Construction is moving forward this week on the Vanderbilt Beach Road widening project. Crews are mobilizing equipment to begin expanding the 1.8-mile stretch of U.S. 41 to six lanes, with most of the work happening in the existing median. Collier County says lane closure activities will run between 9 a.m. and 3:30 p.m. Monday through Saturday. The $28.4 million project is expected to take about 2 years to complete. And Collier County is reminding residents that uninsured adults don't have to choose between paying for medications and meeting basic needs. The county's prescription assistance program helps eligible adults aged 19 to 64 who've been denied Medicaid and meet income requirements. With a valid prescription from a Collier County physician, support is available. 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
13: We have a heat advisory in effect for today. Mostly sunny, a slight chance of showers this afternoon and this evening, high in the mid-90s. Overnight low in the upper 70s. Thursday, sunshine, high in the upper 90s. Friday, sunny, afternoon showers and thunderstorms are likely, high in the mid-90s. A chance of showers on Saturday. Sunday looks to be rain-free with a high in the mid-90s. Heat index values near 110 through the weekend. And we're at 83 degrees right now. Here's your WGUF Time Saver traffic. We've got a bunch of crashes up on the board now. One in the 15,000 block of Tamiami Trail North, that's south of Sterling Oaks Boulevard. We have a crash Hunter Boulevard at 55th Street Southwest, a crash at Santa Barbara Boulevard at Recreation Lane, Coronado Parkway at Santa Barbara Boulevard, a crash there, also Radio Road at Devonshire Boulevard, and Hawthorne Road at Parsons Street. There's a crash there. I-75 southbound, stop and go between Alico and Bonita Beach Road. That's your WGUF Time Saver traffic.
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14: This is a Bloomberg Money Minute. The scorching heat dome that hit the eastern U.S. last week put a huge strain on the country's sprawling power grids. The operator of the nation's biggest grid said demand likely rose to a record last Thursday. That smashes a high that had stood for about two decades. President Trump declaring the ceasefire with Iran is over after the U.S. carried out a new round of strikes and revoked a waiver allowing new oil sales. Markets are under pressure as tensions in the Middle East escalate, with futures extending losses. And inflammation is the wellness industry's latest buzzword. Luxury retreats are charging up to $4,000 for treatments designed to address it. Hotels have redesigned menus around anti-inflammatory eating, and facilities are popping up offering cold plunges and lymphatic drainage treatments to help reduce inflammation. 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Courtney Donahoe, Bloomberg Radio.
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1: That's a nice.
0: That's a nice. A meatball.
1: Yeah.
0: From Mel's, you bet. What was it? Was it the Alka-Seltzer commercial? Is that the one?
1: I believe so.
0: That's some of the species spicy. Anyway, whatever. You could win the $25 gift certificate and use it on anything you want at Mel's Diner. We don't care. We're going to play another snippet of a Simon and Garfunkel hit, and then we're going to ask you to identify the song from that. If you can do so and you are a member of your household, haven't won anything in the last 60 days, and you're a resident of Southwest Florida, we want you to play this morning. So get ready. Here's the clue.
1: Short one.
0: I have a very interesting story about this song.
1: Okay.
0: That I'll tell after we play it.
1: All right.
0: 239-430-2428. Tell me the name of the Simon and Garfunkel song you just heard a piece of, and we'll award you the $25 Mel's Diner gift certificate. What do you say? 239-430-2428. Good morning. You're on the air. What's the song title?
2: Cecilia.
0: Yep. You're breaking my heart. You're shaking my confidence, baby. It could have been sung by Bob Zaney.
2: Yeah, there you go.
0: All right, buddy. What's your first name and where are you calling from?
2: Mitch from Sea to Table.
0: All right, Mitch over at Sea to Table. Say hi to everybody over there for us, will you?
2: I sure will. Thank you. Thank you for you guys are leaving. Hate to see you leaving.
0: Well, we'll still be around on streaming at DaveOnTheAir.com, so you'll still be able to find us. All right. Hold on a second. I'll get Matt on the line to tell you I can claim your prize. Here it is from the album Bridge Over Troubled Water, 1970. Simon and Garfunkel and Cecilia.

0: Simon and Garfunkel, Cecilia, the interesting story about this is how the rhythm track came to be developed.
1: All right. It's got a distinctive rhythm.
0: Well, there was a late night party, and Simon and Garfunkel and their friends were there, and the song's rhythm was developed by Simon Garfunkel and Simon's younger brother, Eddie.
1: I know Eddie. I worked for him.
0: Well, there you go. Eddie Garfunkel.
1: No, Eddie Simon.
0: Oh, Eddie Simon.
1: He looks just like Paul.
0: They recorded it for fun. Pounding on a piano bench.
1: Oh, cool.
0: And they used a Sony tape recorder and added reverb, and in doing so, they were able to synchronize their live music with a reverberating sound on the recording. A friend grabbed a guitar, strumming and punching the rhythm with some ahs. Simon later found himself coming back to the tape and the sound that he thought was infectious. While listening to the recording, he composed the song's guitar line. He found a section the length of shortly over a minute where he felt he had a nice groove. He and producer Roy Haley made a loop of this section, which was not an easy task before the advent of digital recording because they would have had to stop and start the tape and get it perfectly timed.
1: Right.
0: The duo later recorded additional elements of the song at Columbia Records' Gower Street location in Hollywood. Typically used for string section recording. Simon and Garfunkel dropped drumsticks on the parquet floor, incorporating the sound into the track. In addition, Simon played random notes on a xylophone, as those elements could be compressed in the final version to where it would not be audible whether or not they were correctly played.
1: Okay.
0: The drums were played by the great Wrecking Crew drummer Hal Blaine.
1: Oh, wow.
0: He played on everything.
1: He sure did.
0: He was something else.
1: Yep.
0: So that's how the rhythm track came to be on Cecilia, You're Breaking My Heart. That song, that album, Bridge Over Troubled Water, Cecilia, El Condor Pasa, I'd Rather Be a Hammer Than a Nail. I had that album. And I still have it. In fact, I found it in my vinyl collection.
1: That album and Bookends, boy. That's all you need for Simon.
0: I got Bookends for my 18th birthday.
1: That's a classic.
0: And I played it to death, and then Bridge Over Troubled Water in 1970, which was that was their final studio album together, Simon and Garfunkel. 7:53, we'll be right back.
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1: We have a heat advisory in effect for today. Mostly sunny, a slight chance of showers this afternoon and this evening, high in the mid-90s. Overnight low in the upper 70s. Thursday, sunshine, high in the upper 90s. Friday, sunny, afternoon showers and thunderstorms are likely, high in the mid-90s. A chance of showers on Saturday. Sunday looks to be rain-free with a high in the mid-90s. Heat index values near 110 through the weekend. We're at 83 degrees now. Here's your WGUF Time Saver traffic. Crash just reported in the 4900 block of Golden Gate Parkway. Also have a crash Hunter Boulevard at 55th Street Southwest, Santa Barbara Boulevard at Recreation Lane, Radio Road at Devonshire Boulevard, and Hawthorne Road at Parsons Street. I-75 southbound, you're still stop and go, Alico Road to Bonita Beach Road. That's your WGUF Time Saver traffic.
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4: 7:57, 3 minutes before 8 o'clock. Thank you for hanging out with us this morning. We'll be around until 9 today and until 9 on Friday when our last show will air.
5: That's right.
4: And then we'll move over to streaming on the web. I will anyway. You're already streaming on the web.
5: I've been streaming on the web for 5 years with my own little program, and I'll be doing that on Monday morning.
4: Yeah.
5: From 8 to noon.
4: So there you go. We're both going to be busy, but doing separate things. So you can listen to both of us.
5: That's right, if you'd like.
4: Because I'll be on 7 to 9.
5: All right.
4: Live, and then available for, you know, replay whenever you want.
5: And you can have everybody till 9. I'll take them from 9 to noon.
4: Oh, okay. Well, that's
5: I'm good
4: fine.
5: With that.
4: All right. Well, we'll cross-promote each other.
5: We're buddies, you know?
4: Yeah, that's absolutely right. So anyway, that'll be happening, and we'll keep you posted on what's going on.
5: Yeah, and we're
4: going to
5: miss this show. Absolutely.
4: Oh, I mean, I've been doing this thing so long, it's like eating breakfast in the morning.
5: Yeah, and you've been great. I mean, I've loved working with you, Dave, since day one.
4: Even though I am high maintenance.
5: So, I wouldn't say that.
4: I don't know. Did you hear about the guy in Orlando that got an insurance bill that he didn't order? He said, I haven't had a life insurance policy for years, and it certainly wasn't with this company.
5: Hmm.
4: Charles Ron told Action 9 consumer reporter Jeff Deal. Ron turned to Action 9 after getting what he thought was a suspicious letter in the mail, letting him know that he owes money for an accidental death and dismemberment insurance policy. The problem is he didn't remember ever signing up for that kind of insurance, and he wasn't about to send the company any money. In fact, he initially thought someone was trying to trick him into handing over banking and credit card information. Well, after the TV station looked into it and they found the letter is from a real company, he still questions the way that company is doing business. And the story goes on from there, if I can get to it, because all these ads are popping up in my way here. It all started with a trip to a mailbox where he found the letter. He said it looks official, right? I mean, it certainly looks official. The retired police officer showed him the letter he got from a company called Franklin Madison. At first, he didn't know if it was real. He said they were trying to scam him. It was a $300,000 insurance policy billed quarterly.
5: Wow.
4: And it turned out the whole thing was a scam, and he almost got taken up in it. We'll be back after this.
6: From the Zoom Tan Studios in Naples, go from pale to perfect in minutes. This is WGUF Marco Island, Naples.
7: Breaking news this hour from Town Hall. Amrit Thomason. President Trump says that while in his view the Iran ceasefire is over, negotiations can continue. This after the latest exchange of fire between the U.S. and Iran.
8: The U.S. military launched strikes on Iran early Wednesday. U.S. Central Command says it was to impose heavy costs after it says Tehran struck three ships in the Strait of Hormuz. Targets included Iranian air defense systems, radars, and more than 60 small boats used by the paramilitary Revolutionary Guard to harass ships in the strait. The U.S. also revoked a license that had authorized the sale of Iranian oil. Iran immediately warned Washington it would take whatever measures it deems necessary, and apparently retaliated with strikes targeting Bahrain, home to the U.S. Navy's Fifth Fleet, and Kuwait, home to U.S. Army forces. I'm Ben Thomas.
7: Senators Bernie Sanders and Elizabeth Warren, among the latest Graham Platner backers to suggest that the Democrat drop out of the U.S. Senate race in Maine. At this week's preliminary hearing, lawyer Sir Charlie Kirk's accused assassin questioning DNA evidence presented by the prosecution. Emergency teams are racing against time in Venezuela, where two powerful earthquakes have left widespread devastation. Rescue operations have been hampered by damaged infrastructure, heavy traffic, and continuing aftershocks, making access to affected areas increasingly difficult. Venezuelan authorities say the death toll has risen to nearly 6,000, with tens of thousands left homeless after buildings collapsed. Town Hall News and our parent company, Salem Media, partnering with Christian nonprofit relief organization Food for the Poor to rush meals, medical kits, and other essentials to the quake victims. Listeners wanting to help can find a link at the website srnnews.com. Wall Street, the Dow futures down 517 points. 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
0: Hey, I'm not one to say I told you so, but do you remember last year when I told you that Pure Talk was hands down the best wireless company that I'd ever used? 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I'm not going to say I told you so, but I will encourage you one more time to dial #250, say micro, and switch to a 5-star American wireless company that won't let you down. Pure Talk.
7: A high-profile British opposition politician is quitting Parliament amid corruption allegations that he steadfastly denied.
9: Nigel Farage faces questions about undeclared gifts and a probe by Parliament's standards watchdog over a $6.7 million gift he received from a Thailand-based cryptocurrency billionaire. Now he says he'll quit his Parliament seat and seek re-election in an effort to clear his name.
10: I have done nothing wrong. I have not broken the law in any way at all. I have not misused public money.
9: The probes could have led to Farage being suspended or expelled from Parliament. I'm Charles Tillithesma.
7: Pakistan's Navy and civilian authorities are expanding the search for a cargo plane feared to have crashed after it disappeared from radar, lost contact with air traffic control en route to the city of Karachi. News and analysis, townhall.com.
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5: Good morning, I'm Matt Mangus with 98.9 WGUF News. A Collier County Republican Executive Committee meeting erupted into chaos yesterday when gubernatorial candidate James Fishback was denied entry during Congressman Byron Donald's speech. Attendees shouted for him to be let in as committee members blocked the doors, leading to pushing and shouting. Witnesses called it pure chaos, even with deputies on scene. Fishback said he was met with hostility, while others argued the confrontation could have been avoided. Donald's dismissed his opponent, saying Fishback is not real as a candidate. Naples man Joseph Gennaro Straface, 69 years old, was arrested Monday on DUI charges after deputies say he refused testing and later threatened to harm an officer. Straface was booked into the Naples jail center on 3 counts, including DUI and intimidation. He remains in custody as the case moves forward. And Collier County crews and volunteers are expected at Barefoot Beach today for a shoreline cleanup effort. Organizers say the goal is to remove litter and storm debris along the popular beach access. Visitors may see temporary activity as crews work to keep Barefoot Beach in top condition.
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5: We have a heat advisory in effect for today. Mostly sunny, a slight chance of showers this afternoon and this evening, high in the mid-90s. Overnight low in the upper 70s. Thursday, sunshine, high in the upper 90s. Friday, sunny, afternoon showers and thunderstorms are likely, high in the mid-90s. A chance of showers on Saturday. Sunday looks to be rain-free with a high in the mid-90s. Heat index values near 110 through the weekend.
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16: 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Listen, it was time to start to branch out across the state. You know, now more than ever, we have to make sure that we keep the free state of Florida free. So that's what we're going to do with great guests from around the state. We're going to have Florida news, we're going to have Southwest Florida news, and we're going to get a chance to talk to you. All the things that we've done before, we're doing it again.

0: Here, hour number three underway for this, what is it, the 8th of July? I guess it's the 8th of July, 2026. Sorry, I had a fumble there.
1: No problem.
0: I was thinking it was like the 13th.
1: No, sir. Not yet.
0: That's next week.
1: Yeah.
0: So in the meantime, happy to have you along. We'll be here until 9 o'clock. Mike Gallagher in a little after the 9 o'clock news this morning. I hope you can hang around for him. Florida Attorney General James Uthmeyer. I finally decided I'm just going to call him Uth.
1: Yeah, it is Uth. It's pronounced Uth. Yeah.
0: Busy guy. Well, there's you and there's Uth.
1: That's true.
0: If you get right down to it.
1: You're right.
0: Anyway, he has used his office to intervene on behalf of donors since taking office last year, according to the South Florida Sun Sentinel, inserting the state attorney's lawyers in civil disputes to help developers and car dealers. This is the Sun Sentinel reporting this.
1: Right.
0: In at least three separate instances, the attorney general's office got involved in a legal battle days or weeks after a donor gave $25,000 to Uthmeyer's campaign. He also helped expunge the criminal history of a wealthy businessman's daughter this year. Boy, it pays to know people, yeah. Huh?
1: Was that guy also a donor?
0: I'm guessing.
1: Yeah.
0: There's no proof the attorney general's office stepped in because of the donations, but questions about the blurring of political and official action spilled into court proceedings last month in a case involving one of his donors, a South Florida developer trying to tear down a waterfront building and replace it with luxury condos. Lawyers for the remaining condo owners fighting the developer noted in court that the state's lawyers asked to join the case on behalf of Two Roads Development shortly after the company gave $25,000 to Uthmeyer's campaign. Coinkadink? You decide. 10 days after the $25,000, for the first time ever, the Attorney General now wants to intervene in our case. Attorney Glenn Waldman told a Miami judge last month, is it a coincidence, he wrote? He said, hardly. The judge did not respond to the comment, by the way. Uthmeyer's office didn't answer questions from the Times and the Herald, who originally reported this story, Tampa Bay Times, Miami Herald, but did not dispute the Attorney General's involvement in issues involving donors. You're reporting that the AG's supporters happen to believe similar things that he believes, the spokesman Jeremy Redford said in a statement. Shocking revelation. Well, that isn't what they're saying.
1: That's getting to the meat of the issue there.
0: That isn't what they're saying at all.
1: No.
0: Uthmeyer has repeatedly flouted norms and refused to enforce state laws he disagrees with. He was Governor Ron DeSantis' chief of staff until the governor appointed him as attorney general in early 2025, and he's running in his first election this year. A month after taking office, Uthmeyer's political committee received $25,000 from Norman Brayman and his wife, the owners of various numerous car dealerships. The donation was first reported by investigative reporter Jason Garcia. Brayman was leading a lawsuit filed in Miami-Dade against Scout Motors, a Volkswagen-banked startup, to prevent it from selling electric SUVs and trucks directly to consumers. Brayman argued the company was violating a state law. And surprisingly, or not, about 3 weeks after getting the donation, Uthmeyer agreed with Brayman, writing on X that Volkswagen was trying to circumvent Florida's auto dealers and issuing a letter to Scout demanding the same types of records that the dealers were looking for. Coincidence.
1: I think it was kind of tied into that old Hope Florida deal, too.
0: Yeah.
1: Yeah.
0: So, nothing will be done about it. I'm sure he'll come off just fine. Because that's how it works.
1: Yeah, well, he's kind of the boss.
0: I mean, yeah, if he doesn't investigate himself, who can?
1: Right.
0: I guess they have to file a lawsuit. Marjorie Taylor Greene is in the news.
1: Wow, she's been quiet lately.
0: Yeah, and she's spoken up now about criticism of a celebrity.
1: Okay.
0: Taylor Swift. Greene came to the defense of Swift following the president's recent attacks in the wake of her wedding to Travis Kelce, because that's all that matters right now is Tavis's wedding.
1: Yeah.
0: First of all, the former congressman said of the couple.

0: Nuptials, Madison Square Garden Nuptials. Congratulations to Taylor Swift and Travis Kelce. I thought it was fantastic. She was on The View.
1: It's a real love story. Come on. What's wrong with that?
0: She was on The View yesterday. She said, I think it's absolutely absurd for the 80-year-old president of the United States to attack one of the most popular musicians and talented women who's so generous to her staff and takes care of them. That's Marjorie Taylor Greene.
1: Yeah.
0: Co-host Joy Behar, who has her own issues, interjected that Trump thinks he's more popular than her, which led Greene, now a reformed Trump supporter who had denounced his administration, to share some insight as to why he enjoys singling out Swift. She said, I think that's why he's always picking on her, because he would like to be, I guess, more popular than her.
1: Yeah.
0: Her concerts turn out massive amounts of people, more so than tragically Trump's Great American State Fair in Washington, D.C., she went on to say. Greene and Behar were referring to the remarks about Swift earlier this week that I somehow missed.
1: Well, you were on vacation.
0: Apparently, what he said was, to reporters at a press conference Monday, when I was off, yeah. It was announced about 2 days ago, the new numbers just came out. You know who the number one person in TikTok is by far? Trump. Me. I'm number one. He claimed to reporters during a press conference on Monday. Like Taylor Swift was number 11. I'm number one on TikTok by far. Well, thank God we got that matter resolved. Now we can move on to the really important business, like what color is the reflecting pool going to be when they finally get it repaired?
1: Yeah, and when's the Filet-O-Fish coming?
0: You know? Filet-O-Fish?
1: That's his favorite McDonald's.
0: It is?
1: Yeah, he loves the Filet-O-Fish.
0: I didn't know that. I thought he was basically just a burger guy.
1: No, he likes the Filet-O-Fish from what
0: because
1: I understand.
0: Because he puts ketchup on his steak, you know.
1: And eats it well done, too.
0: Yeah.
1: That's a big
0: you
1: problem
0: for me. You can't
1: put
0: ketchup on a Filet-O-Fish. I mean, you could. But why would you?
1: Yeah.
0: Why would you put ketchup on anything except dumping it out on the road?
1: I'm with you 100%. Not a ketchup guy.
0: I'm not a ketchup guy at all. Sean Payton is in the news. These are names in the news today.
1: Okay.
0: He considered a bold measure to help Bill Belichick make history. Listen to this. Belichick remains second to Don Shula for the most all-time wins, playoffs included, by an NFL head coach. He's getting ready for his second season running North Carolina's college football program, and he could run out of time to capture that milestone. So Peyton had an unconventional idea to help Belichick. According to ESPN's Seth Wickersham, Peyton considered offering to step aside so Belichick could coach the Denver Broncos.
1: Wow.
0: Under this proposal, Peyton would have overseen Denver's offense as the assistant head coach until Belichick reached the 15 wins needed to surpass Shula. Peyton would have then returned as head coach.
1: Do we get the girlfriend, too?
0: I don't think so.
1: Okay.
0: Jordan Hudson? Who? No.
1: I think that's her name, yeah.
0: Wickersham wrote, in the end, it was too complicated and maybe too fanciful. So the question remains, could Peyton's idea have worked? First of all, I think he must really like Belichick.
1: Yeah, absolutely. He's probably a former assistant for Bill, I would think, right?
0: Yeah. So, that's kind of an interesting sort of, talk about paying homage to a hero.
1: Yeah.
0: I guess that's what Sean Payton was willing to do. He was willing to go that far.
1: Well, if he's the guy that got you started in, you know, pro sports, you know, why not support the guy that supported you?
0: I suppose. So who would that be for you?
1: The person that has supported me the most?
0: Yeah.
1: Well, she's gone now, but my mom.
0: Yeah.
1: My mom was amazing.
0: Yeah. Katie Couric has revealed a freaky incident that was diagnosed as temporary memory loss. She's now 69. She recounted the health scare in a Substack post titled, "The Day I'll Never Remember." June 27, 2026 began like any other as she walked to the farmer's market in Aspen, Colorado to pick up an iced coffee, she explained. She said, I bought some beautiful peaches and nectarines, a big bag of kettle corn, and a cute straw hat that I really didn't need, she wrote.
1: Okay.
0: I headed back, ate a bowl of cereal with one of the peaches, Got dressed for an afternoon at the Aspen Ideas Festival, where she was scheduled to speak at two panels. She said, I decided to wear a white linen suit, a navy and white knit sleeveless shirt, and my new hat. When her husband, financier John Molnar, returned home from the gym, the two drove to the campus of the Aspen Institute, where Couric was excited to hit the hot dog stand for lunch. See, I'd go for that.
1: Me too.
0: Well, that's the last thing I remember, she revealed. She completed both of her panel appearances, but remembers nothing from either one. She said, I have no idea what we talked about or of what occurred when the panels ended. As Molnar recalled, his wife suddenly felt weak and dizzy and seemed out of it, so he took her straight to Aspen Valley Hospital. During her initial examination, doctors quizzed Couric about the date and the current president. She said, I got them wrong. I wasn't sure of the month. I thought it was 2024, and I believe Joe Biden was president. More concerning, she couldn't even remember the existence of her newborn granddaughter, Virginia.
1: Wow.
0: The hospital staff initiated stroke protocol. Molnar noticed his wife reintroduced herself to the nurses every time they came into the room, he wrote in her Substack post. She didn't even remember that she had just done so. Fortunately, an MRI ruled out a stroke. Further evaluation resulted in a diagnosis of transient global amnesia, which means you lost your short-term memory, Couric's doctor explained to her in a note. It will return tomorrow. You are safe.
1: Wow.
0: He said. In an accompanying article for the New England Journal of Medicine, she read more about TGA, this thing that she had. The typical case is characterized by a sudden, complete inability to retain new information lasting for several hours in a middle-aged or older person with preservation of alert and all other cognitive functions. Why did this happen? Well, the cause seems to be as mysterious as the brain itself, she wrote. Someone described it as my brain failing to hit the record button. She said, while this was a freaky occurrence, it could have been much more serious. So ultimately, I'm relieved, she said, even though several hours of a Saturday in June will always be missing for me. Hey, I brought in Brewster the Rooster this morning.
1: Oh, you did?
0: You know, I don't know if you know about him or not. He's my big rubber chicken.
1: Oh, nice.
0: I got him in New Jersey, actually.
1: Okay.
0: Well, on the show, for those of you who are longtime listeners of the show, we used to give away teeny tiny little itty bitty rubber chickens to every winner of our games.
1: Yeah, we did that for about a week when I was here.
0: Yeah. And we ran out of them, and then the pandemic happened, and the prices skyrocketed.
1: Imagine that.
0: On the rubber chickens, so we couldn't do it anymore. But in the meantime, I had bought Brewster the Rooster.
1: He's nice.
0: Well, he makes a noise. Listen to this.
1: He sounds sick, Dave.
0: Well, I've been hit over the head with him a number of times, so that's probably why.
1: Okay.
0: But I call him Brewster the Rooster. It says here, squeeze me. Sounds like a crow, doesn't it?
1: Yeah, I have the same tattoo on my chest.
0: Of a rubber chicken?
1: No, it says squeeze me.
0: Oh, squeeze you. I get it. You were making a joke.
1: Kind of, yeah.
0: You know, I've worked with you all these years, 3 or 4 years, and I still don't get your sense of humor.
1: We come from different worlds, Dave.
0: We do indeed.
1: And we kind of meet in the middle somewhere.
0: Well, it happened on this date in history in 1680. The first confirmed tornado in America killed one person in Cambridge, Massachusetts. And wouldn't you know, they were living in a mobile home. In 1776, on this date, July 8th, the Declaration of Independence was read aloud in Philadelphia, Pennsylvania. It was actually introduced on July 2nd and published on July 4th, but it took several months for all the members of the Continental Congress to sign it.
1: Yeah.
0: They didn't all just sign it on the 4th of July.
1: Mm-hmm.
0: In 1831, John Stith Pemberton was born in Knoxville, Georgia. Aren't you glad to know that?
1: Who's he?
0: Well, you probably heard of him. If I say that he was born in Knoxville, Georgia, but later moved to Atlanta, Pemberton, pharmacist addicted to morphine.
1: Oh, okay.
0: After using it to treat a wound he received as a Confederate soldier in the Civil War, his search for a cure for the addiction, which he never found, led him to create Coca-Cola.
1: Oh, what do you know?
0: His syrup debuted in Atlanta on May 8, 1886. It went on to make his partners and investors quite wealthy.
1: Yeah. You talk about an energy drink. My goodness.
0: But Pemberton never saw any of the money as he sold the interest to it in 1888. I'm sure he thought, eh, it's just syrup. Yeah. Nobody's going
1: to. It'll never catch up.
0: And you know what? It was used to treat morphine. What was in the syrup? Cocaine.
1: Right. Exactly.
0: How about that? In 1881, 50 years later, the first ice cream sundae was served for the first time by druggist Edward Berner of Two Rivers, Wisconsin. So pharmacists had some big dates in history on this day. 1947, reports were broadcast that a UFO had crash-landed in
1: Roswell, New Mexico.
0: Correct. And it turns out, of course, it was a weather balloon. Wink, wink. 2011, Space Shuttle Atlantis was launched in the first, in the final mission of the U.S. Space Shuttle program. And on this date, 8 years ago, I had to do some quick math in my head here, sorry. Four boys were the first to be rescued after 16 days from the Tham Luang cave in Thailand. Remember that story?
1: Oh, sure. Yeah. Absolutely.
0: Today is Math 2.0 Day, which I could have used just a minute ago when I was trying to subtract 18 from 26. It's Blueberry Day. By the way, I see that frozen blueberries, some of them have been recalled due to salmonella poisoning.
1: Oh, that's unfortunate.
0: So if you got frozen blueberries, you might want to throw them out. Freezer Pop Day today.
1: All right.
0: Take an ice cube tray, an old-fashioned ice cube tray, load it up with your favorite flavor of Kool-Aid, and stick toothpicks in it, put it in the freezer, then when it's frozen, release the cubes and you've got little square popsicles.
1: When I was a kid, the milkman used to deliver them in the summertime. He would bring ice cream and ice pops. Yum.
0: Wow, we never got that.
1: Welsh Farms Dairy, New Jersey.
0: We just had, I'm trying to remember what the dairy, I can't remember the dairy name of the company that we had, but he would show up with the milk bottles with the little cardboard things on the in the top of the milk.
1: Sometimes the milk froze overnight. You know?
0: Yeah. He'd leave it in a metal carrier on the front porch.
1: Yeah, the milk box.
0: Yeah. It's also Ice Cream Sundae Day, as mentioned in the aforementioned date segment, and today is chocolate, milk chocolate with almonds day.
1: All right.
0: Would that be sometimes you feel like a nut, sometimes you don't?
1: I guess, yeah.
0: Almond joys got nuts.
1: Mounds don't. Nope.
0: By the way, how can you rhyme a word with itself? Does that really count?
1: It's a little lazy, yeah.
0: Yeah. Okay, do I know Stephen Sondheim to be sure. 828, we'll be right back.
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1: We have a heat advisory in effect for today. Mostly sunny, a slight chance of showers this afternoon and this evening, high in the mid-90s. Overnight low in the upper 70s. Thursday, sunshine, high in the upper 90s. Friday, sunny, afternoon showers and thunderstorms are likely, high in the mid-90s. A chance of showers on Saturday. Sunday looks to be rain-free with a high in the mid-90s. Heat index values near 110 through the weekend. And we're up to 85 degrees now. Here's your WGUF Time Saver. Traffic working on a crash in the 8500 block of Collier Boulevard. That's by the 7-Eleven near Rattlesnake Hammock. And we also have a disabled vehicle reported Collier Boulevard at Capri Boulevard. Still stop and go on I-75 southbound between Alico and Bonita Beach Road. That's your WGUF Time Saver traffic.
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7: All right.
6: And that'll bring it up. And it's been a great run. We've been here for 21 years, sitting in this chair, having fun, talking to different people that we've talked to. Avi Loeb. I remember interviewing John McCain many years ago.
7: Wow. When he was running for president.
6: Richard Carpenter, yeah. Richard Carpenter of the Carpenters. We've had many, many celebrity guests and local people as well.
7: Definitely.
6: And we will continue that same trend over at DaveOnTheAir.com starting Monday.
7: All right.
6: And I can't say who yet, but I have confirmed that I have a big, big, big first guest on the Monday show.
7: Okay. So to be clear, you will not be here on Monday.
6: I will not be here on Monday. Right. I'll be there on Monday.
7: Exactly.
6: At,
7: as will I.
6: DaveOnTheAir.com, and you'll be over at US 41 Radio.
7: That's correct.
6: On Monday, which is another internet station.
7: Yes, indeed.
6: And so we'll be performing opposite each other.
7: Kind
6: of. But it's a lot of fun, and it was great of the folks here to give me a chance to say goodbyes and reminisce a little bit about...
7: Yeah, because that doesn't happen very often.
6: What we've done, no. Normally, when they tell you you're done, you're done.
7: Yeah, take it from the guy who's been fired five times in this town.
6: That's just the, that's just the class that these people have, that they would allow me to do that.
7: And we appreciate it.
6: We do appreciate it greatly, as a matter of fact. You remember this guy, Chris Hansen?
7: Oh, yeah. Yeah, the Predator guy.
6: Catch a Predator.
7: Yeah.
6: And he got in trouble. I think he was having an affair with somebody or something.
7: Yeah, I remember there was some sort of scandal involving him.
6: Well, he's back as a Predator catcher dude.
7: Okay.
6: And he's now issuing a stark warning to parents, urging them to prepare their children for the dangers of online predators and sextortion before allowing them access to the internet.
7: Yeah, be careful.
6: He said, kids hate to be tricked, and you have to tell them there are adults online who like to trick kids. You don't want to be tricked. He was saying on the Hangout with Sean Hannity podcast, he said, don't talk to anybody online unless you know them in real life. Start there. Good advice.
7: Definitely.
6: By the way, all the way around, get kid or adult, it doesn't matter. During the latest episode of the podcast, the host, the Catch a Predator host, discussed the growing threat of sextortion and recalled conversations with families whose teenage sons were targeted by scammers posing as young women online. Hansen said predators lure boys into sending explicit photos before demanding money and threatening to release the images publicly. They get caught up in the moment because kids' identity is so tightly tied to their social media presence, he said. This is not a revelation. This is pretty old stuff, yeah, but it bears repeating. So they can't live with the thought of this getting out there or them being embarrassed, and they end up taking their own lives. Hansen also discussed what parents can do to protect their children online, the warning signs families often miss, and why he believes early conversations about internet safety can save lives. He said, and he's right, parents need to have discussions with their kids the very moment they have access to the digital world.
7: Agreed.
6: He said, at the end of the day, it's the parent, and you have to sit down with your child at a very early age at the moment they're on the internet. So, good advice from Chris Hansen, who probably learned some pretty hard lessons himself.
7: True.
6: Being in the business. I used to love those Catch a Predator shows. Yeah. They were running them on Dateline. Mm-hmm. They'd set up these elaborate stings.
7: Yep.
6: The person would show up at the house, and it was always interesting to me, the guy,
7: right,
6: that the perp,
7: mm-hmm,
6: would come in and act totally and completely blindsided, and then
7: and have a conversation.
6: Very
7: with
6: quiet. Well, no, that wasn't me. I didn't do that.
7: Yeah.
6: No.
7: Right.
6: I was just walking by the house and saw the doors open, and I came in to lock the door.
7: Yeah.
6: Yeah. Right. Another one of the president's lawsuits against a news organization has fizzled out. This time, it's a defamation lawsuit that Trump Media and Technology Group brought against the Washington Post in 2023 over a story titled "Trust Linked to Porn-Friendly Bank Could Gain a Stake in Trump's Truth Social." A federal judge in Florida has thrown out the suit, saying that Trump Media failed to present evidence that would allow a jury to find by clear and convincing evidence that the Post published the alleged defamatory statements with actual malice.
7: Sounds like they didn't even care to answer.
6: I think it was just a matter of filing the suit.
7: Yeah.
6: U.S. District Judge Thomas Barber's conclusion came during the summary judgment phase of the case, when a judge can evaluate evidence and make a determination before proceeding to trial. The Post lawyers argued that Trump Media could not prove actual malice, the high legal standard that public figures must meet to prevail in a defamation case. It means the defendant either knew a claim was false or displayed reckless disregard of whether it was false or not. The Post reporter who wrote this story in question, Drew Harwell, thoroughly investigated the subject and had confidence in the article's accuracy at the time of publication, the newspaper's lawyers wrote. In a summary document entry last week, first reported by Reason magazine, Barber sided with the Post. He said he would issue a full opinion later. The Post itself reported on the legal victory yesterday, saying, "We are pleased with the court's decision and look forward to reviewing its written order upon release." So, another lawsuit filed, another lawsuit dismissed. It seems like the whole purpose is just to inconvenience the defendant or to cost them money one way or the other. And have you heard about former Florida gubernatorial candidate Andrew Gillum? Well, he's been arrested on drug possession charges in Alabama after police say they pulled him over for erratic driving and found marijuana and meth in his vehicle. He came very close to being the next governor of Florida after Rick Scott.
7: What a fall, man. Oh.
6: Well, it started during the campaign.
7: Yeah, it sure did.
6: It's the latest legal trouble for the ex-Tallahassee mayor, who narrowly lost to DeSantis in 2018 and was once considered a rising star of the Democratic Party. He's 46. He was arrested on July 2nd in Daphne, about 11 miles east of Mobile on Alabama's Gulf Coast. He's charged with marijuana possession and unlawful possession of controlled substance. The Daphne Police Department said jail records show he was released on July 3rd. So he's bringing even more attention to himself than he did during the campaign, and I'm sure he wishes it would just all go away.
7: And the mugshot was pretty rough.
6: Yeah, the mugshot was devastating. 8:40, we'll be right back.
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7: Good morning, I'm Matt Mangus with 98.9 WGUF News. Marco Island police say they're taking neighborhood speeding complaints seriously. In less than 30 minutes yesterday, the traffic enforcement unit made several stops on Winterberry Drive, including one driver clocked at 60 miles per hour in a 30 mile per hour zone. Officers say it happened around noon when people are out walking and biking. Police remind residents that speed limits protect families and prevent tragedies. They're urging drivers to slow down. A few seconds saved aren't worth a lifetime of regret. Construction is moving forward this week on the Vanderbilt Beach Road widening project. Crews are mobilizing equipment to begin expanding the 1.8-mile stretch of U.S. 41 to six lanes, with most of the work happening in the existing median. Collier County says lane closure activities will run between 9 a.m. and 3:30 p.m. Monday through Saturday. The $28.4 million project is expected to take about 2 years to complete. And Collier County is reminding residents that uninsured adults don't have to choose between paying for medications and meeting basic needs. The county's prescription assistance program helps eligible adults aged 19 to 64 who've been denied Medicaid and meet income requirements. With a valid prescription from a Collier County physician, support is available. 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
7: We have a heat advisory in effect for today. Mostly sunny, a slight chance of showers this afternoon and this evening, high in the mid-90s. Overnight low in the upper 70s. Thursday, sunshine, high in the upper 90s. Friday, sunny, afternoon showers and thunderstorms are likely, high in the mid-90s. A chance of showers on Saturday. Sunday looks to be rain-free with a high in the mid-90s. Heat index values near 110 through the weekend. And we're at 85 degrees now. Here's your WGUF Time Saver traffic. Pretty quiet out there. Volume between I-75 southbound between Corkscrew and Bonita Beach Road. At your WGUF Time Saver traffic.
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9: This is a Bloomberg Money Minute. The world is back on edge over Iran this morning. Stock futures are under pressure with President Trump saying the tentative ceasefire with Iran is over. New tensions in the Middle East raising concerns about another shock to the global energy markets. Yesterday, Wall Street was rattled by a sell-off in chipmakers. This year's best-performing corner of the stock market took a hit in the session. Investors wondering whether the artificial intelligence spending boom can keep on going. The S&P 500 fell 0.5%. Meantime, the Iran conflict giving a multi-billion dollar boost to Exxon. The energy giant says higher oil prices boosted its recent quarterly earnings by $3.7 billion. Stronger refining and chemical margins added another $3.3 billion. Shares of Exxon are on the rise this morning. 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Courtney Donahoe, Bloomberg Radio.
10: Heavy uterine bleeding and iron deficiency anemia through the years.
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6: 8:47, time to play the impossible question and a chance for you to win today a $25 gift certificate to Alice Sweetwaters on Airport Road at Glaze Boulevard, diagonally across from East Naples Home Depot. I had the chicken fingers last night. I always get them with a little side of medium buffalo sauce to dip them in. Oh, it's so good. And then I had my usual adult beverage, and my wife had a nice Cosmo, and we just had a pleasant evening at Alice Sweetwaters.
7: Beautiful.
6: You go there for lunch or dinner, by the way. Try the crab cakes. No, I'm not the crab cakes. Try the crab and wonton. I can't even get that right. Crab and shrimp wonton. Try that. Try the stuffed mushroom caps.
7: All right.
6: They're fantastic. The little itty-bitty burgers, all at Alice Sweetwaters. Win $25 to go there on us. So here we go. If you are a member of your household, haven't won anything in the last 60 days, and you're a resident of Southwest Florida, you can play the impossible question right now. And here is today's question. This is a good one. 6% of women say, quoting here, "My partner is so lazy, he doesn't even close what?"
7: Okay. 6%.
6: 6%. Right. So this is not like an overwhelming majority of people say this.
7: All right.
6: 6% of women say, "My partner is so lazy."
7: How lazy is he?
6: I'm glad you asked. He doesn't even close what?
7: All right.
6: 239-430-2428. Let's get some creative answers here. Good morning. You're on the air. What do you think it is?
19: The dresser drawer.
6: No, not the dresser drawer. Good morning. You're on the air. What do you think the answer is?
20: His eyes when he's sleeping.
6: No. Good morning. You're on the air. What's the answer?
19: The bathroom door.
6: No, not the bathroom door. Good morning. You're on the air. Do you have a guess?
19: The bathroom door.
6: No. Good morning. You're on the air. What's the answer?
21: The toilet seat.
6: No, not the toilet seat. I'm going to tell you that this particular thing that he doesn't even close is smaller than all of those items you mentioned.
7: Yep.
6: By a long shot.
7: And remember, it's only 6%.
6: Only 6%. 6% of women say, "My partner is so lazy." How lazy is he? He doesn't even close what?
7: All right.
6: 239-430-2428. Good morning. You're on the air. What do you think it is?
19: His fly.
6: No, not his fly. Good morning. You're on the air. What's the answer?
19: The toothpaste cap.
6: No, not the toothpaste cap. Good morning. You're on the air. Do you have a guess?
20: Cabinet doors.
6: No, not cabinet doors. Good morning. You're on the air. What's the answer? Nobody there. Good morning. You're on the air. Do you have a guess?
19: His fly.
6: No. Good morning. You're on the air. What's the answer?
21: The toothpaste cap.
6: No, sorry. That's not it. Good morning. You're on the air. Do you have a guess?
19: His pie hole when he's eating.
6: No. His pie hole while he's eating. That's called seafood.
7: Yeah. Colorful.
6: Yeah. No.
7: What is
6: 6% of women say, my partner is so lazy, he doesn't even close. And I'm going to say, instead of saying this, I'm going to say these. Because I guess this is considered a these thing.
7: Okay.
6: Something you can hold in your hand.
7: All right.
6: As a matter of fact. 239-430-2428. Good morning. You're on the air. What's the answer?
0: Economy cap.
6: Nope. Sorry, that's not it. Good morning. You're on the air. Do you have a guess?
0: The garage door.
6: No, not the garage door. It's smaller. It's something you can hold in your hand.
7: Yeah.
6: In fact, the way you use this item is by holding it in your hand.
7: Mm-hmm.
6: Does that help any? 6% of women, 6% of women say, my partner is so lazy, he doesn't even close these. Hold something you can hold in your hand. What do you think it is? Good morning, you're on the air. What's the answer?
0: Well, the infamous nail clippers.
6: No, not nail clippers. Good morning, you're on the air. What's your guess?
0: The ketchup bottle.
6: No, sorry, that's not it either. Keep guessing. 239-430-CHAT. We're going to take a break here in a minute, and we'll take some calls off the air. It's something you hold in one hand. It's often referred to as these. And 6% of women say, my partner is so lazy, he won't even close these. What are these? Good morning. You're on the air. What's the answer?
0: Scissors.
6: Yes. Scissors. You got it. You're the smartest guy in town today, buddy.
0: Yeah, I knew that.
6: You knew that already. Well, good. I'm glad I could confirm that for you. What's your first name and where are you calling from?
0: Jim in Naples.
6: Well, Jim, you earned the title this morning, pal. You're the first one to call us with the correct answer out of about 15 calls.
0: Well, it was a pleasure.
6: Well, it's my pleasure. Hold on a second, Jim, and I'll get Matt on the line, and he'll tell you how you can claim your prize, okay?
0: Okay, thank you.
6: All right, stay there. $25 gift certificate to Alice Sweetwater is coming up to Jim. We're going to take a break, and we will return with a story about fuel right after this.
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22: We have a heat advisory in effect for today. Mostly sunny, a slight chance of showers this afternoon and this evening, high in the mid-90s, overnight low in the upper 70s. Thursday, sunshine, high in the upper 90s. Friday, sunny, afternoon showers and thunderstorms are likely, high in the mid-90s. A chance of showers on Saturday. Sunday looks to be rain-free with a high in the mid-90s. Heat index values near 110 through the weekend. And we're at 86 degrees right now. Here's your WGUF Time Saver traffic. Just got a report of a crash with injuries. Golden Gate Parkway at 66th Street Southwest. And we also have a disabled vehicle, Capri Boulevard and Collier Boulevard. I-75 southbound, you're a little slow as you approach Pine Ridge Road. That's your WGUF Time Saver traffic.
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4: 8:57, 3 minutes before 9. 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I'll be moving the show to online beginning Monday from 7 until 9 at daveontheair.com. 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
4: Yep. The White House launched 25 Freedom Fuel gas stations. The White House is in the gas business now.
5: All right.
4: Selling fuel at $3.47 a gallon.
5: That's not so big of a savings.
4: Well, he's the 47th president.
5: Yeah. Oh, I see. Okay.
4: Well, it's at $3.79 now, so you save like 32 cents a gallon. Did I do the math right on that? I think I did. The White House announced the initiative July 7th yesterday on X with a video of customers thanking the president for lowering gas prices. So now it's called Freedom Fuel. Freedom Fuel. So they've launched 25 of these things. And according to AAA, the national average is $3.79. So now the company, the government's in the gasoline gas station business. Good luck with that. I hope it works out well for them. If you can save money, I suppose it's not such a bad thing. Still don't know why gas prices are so high if the price of oil seems to be dropping. America has a missing middle problem. And this one is demographic, not your midsection so much. The shrinking 45 to 64-year-old population could leave fewer experienced adults to run institutions, mentor young workers, and care for the fast-growing population behind them. According to Axios, this is the Gen X-ish squeeze. The age group includes most of Generation X plus younger baby boomers. It also overlaps with the sandwich generation years, when many adults are juggling children, aging parents, careers, and their own retirement worries. The group declined 3.2% nationally from 84 million to 81.3 million, 45 to 64-year-olds. So there's older and younger, but not in that age group, I guess. Friendship. I don't have time for it. Sorry, I'm out of time. I thought I did. I just looked at the clock and it got me. We'll see you back here tomorrow morning.
6: From the Zoom Tan Studios in Naples, go from pale to perfect in minutes. This is WGUF Marco Island, Naples.
7: Breaking news this hour from Town Hall. I'm Rich Thomason. Strong words for Iran at the NATO summit in Turkey.
8: President Donald Trump said the interim agreement with Iran is over, saying, frankly, I don't want to waste my time with them.
9: They're liars. They're cheats. They're sick people. They've hurt their people. They killed 54,000 people as of now that were protesting.
8: But Trump says he'll allow talks on the Iran war to continue. On the topic of NATO, Trump says he hasn't been happy with NATO.
9: Because of what they did with Greenland? And I'm not happy with NATO because of the fact that they didn't want to help us with the number one state sponsor of terror, that's Iran.
8: I'm Donna Water.
7: The U.S. struck military targets in Iran early today after the Iranians attacked several ships in the Strait of Hormuz yesterday. Iran retaliated for the U.S. attacks by targeting a couple of its neighbors, Kuwait and Bahrain. A Democratic U.S. Senate candidate in Maine sees his base of support drying up.
10: New York City Mayor Democrat Zohran Mamdani joining other prominent leaders in the party in calling for Graham Plattner to withdraw from the Senate race in light of the new allegations of sexual assault that Plattner denies. The New York City mayor responding to a reporter question at a news conference.
11: The focus of today should be to respond to the gravity of what so many of us have read. And I think that the only appropriate response is for the campaign to come to an end.
10: Laura Winters reporting.
7: A newly released AP NORC poll highlights division among American Jews over Israel. Religiously observant Jews often see support for Israel as central to their identity, while those who are not religious are more critical of Israel's actions in Gaza. Watching Wall Street ahead of this morning's opening bell, Dow futures down 444 points. More on these stories at townhall.com.
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7: European politicians want FIFA to investigate after the U.S. World Cup red card controversy.
14: At least 35 European lawmakers are calling for an investigation of FIFA President Gianni Infantino over concerns about his involvement in the suspension of a red card against U.S. striker Fuller Balogun. FIFA lifted his suspension for Monday's U.S.-Belgium match after President Donald Trump intervened, although the U.S. lost 4-1 anyway.
15: I related just that feel. I didn't tell him what to do. I can't tell him what to do, but... And I don't believe he made the decision. I think it was a committee that made the decision.
14: In a statement, European Parliament lawmakers Barry Andrews, Laura Walters, and others said the decision to change the rules mid-tournament is a disgrace and a perversion of justice. They're asking EU national football associations to press FIFA's ethics committee to find out more. FIFA has said it was the decision of a disciplinary committee. I'm Jennifer King.
7: These three people killed in the latest series of Russian attacks across Ukraine.
16: Honey, we need to talk.
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6: This is a Bloomberg Money Minute. Stocks are under pressure as crude oil futures rise, along with the new tension between the U.S. and Iran. Samsung helping to get a jump on the next generation foldable phone biz with its Galaxy Unpacked event in London later this month, where it will unveil several models, other devices as well. Apple expected to introduce its first ever foldable phone later this year. You know how there's a shortage of homes in the U.S.? Well, believe it or not, some say we may soon be facing too much housing instead. Mortgage Bankers Association warning of a shrinking population and slowdown in household formation as the U.S. fertility rate falls to a record low and immigration remains restricted. And how do you like to take an anti-inflammation vacation? Growing number of private members clubs and hotels are offering anti-inflammatory retreats and menus. And this report is sponsored by Vanguard Investor Choice, a proxy voting program for eligible Vanguard index funds. Denise Pellegrini, Bloomberg Radio.
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7: We have a heat advisory in effect for today. Mostly sunny, a slight chance of showers this afternoon and this evening, high in the mid-90s. Overnight low in the upper 70s. Thursday, sunshine, high in the upper 90s. Friday, sunny, afternoon showers and thunderstorms are likely, high in the mid-90s. A chance of showers on Saturday. Sunday looks to be rain-free with a high in the mid-90s. Heat index values near 110 through the weekend.
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12: This is a Bloomberg Money Minute. Tension between the U.S. and Iran is up, so are crude oil futures, and stocks are down this morning. Apple says its expanded agreement with Broadcom could top $30 billion and involve manufacturing billions of chips in Colorado. More workers are taking mental health leaves, and bosses are not in a good mood about it, with companies hiring temporary placements that can cost hundreds of dollars a day. Do you feel like you need help as you try not to let all your apps distract you? New device now wants to help with that. Brick, a gray plastic cube, connects to an app to block distracting apps on your phone. You stay bricked until you tap the phone against cube to restore access. Wall Street Journal says the $60 device has become a status symbol, with users posting screenshots of their bricked phones on social media. Lifestyle influencers extolling the benefits. And this report is sponsored by Vanguard Investor Choice, proxy voting program for eligible Vanguard Index funds. 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
4: 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We'll be joined by our favorite funny man, Bob Zaney, with the Zaney Report. And I'll give you a chance to win prizes playing What the Heck Is It in the Impossible Question. 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
7: Breaking news this hour from Town Hall. I'm Rich Thomason. Ukraine will be getting a big boost in its struggle to defeat the Russian invaders. President Trump says the U.S. is going to license its Patriot air defense systems to be made overseas for Ukraine. Iran may have reaped the whirlwind by continuing to attack shipping in the Strait of Hormuz. Ceasefire with the U.S. now lies in tatters.
8: I think it's over.
7: President Trump says the U.S. preparing for another night of strikes on Iran. The potential targets to include civilian infrastructure as well as the energy hub of Karg Island. The president with harsh words for the Iranian leadership.
8: As far as I'm concerned, it's just a waste of time dealing with them. They're liars. We make a deal. And they will. If I make a deal with him, we have a deal. And he goes out, he talks. We make a deal. Everyone's agreed. No nuclear weapon. We make a deal. They go outside, talk to the press. They say, we never even talked about it.
7: Along with military action, the U.S. has revoked a license authorizing the sale of Iranian oil. If Graham Plattner plans to drop out of the U.S. Senate race in Maine, Democrat better do it soon. The deadline for abandoning the race, Monday. His support is drying up amid fresh sexual assault allegations against the man with the Nazi tattoo. The cost of snail mail continues to climb, and not at a snail's pace.
9: The U.S. Postal Service is once again raising the price of forever stamps and other postal rates. On Monday, the stamps will increase in price by 4 cents and will now cost 82 cents each. The increase to offset rising operational costs as the post office continues to lose money. Forever stamps purchased prior to July 12th will continue to work.
7: And that's correspondent Laura Winters. It's obvious Wall Street nervous about the Iran situation. Stocks deep in the red. The Dow down 757 points, while the NASDAQ is off 181 points. More on these stories, townhall.com.
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8: A Russian attack on Kyiv has taken the life of a woman and injured two more people, according to the city's administration. Ukraine's state emergency service says the Russian attack damaged several administrative buildings and warehouses, as well as a garage complex and several city trams. Ukraine's Air Force reports Russia fired 169 long-range strike drones and seven missiles, including five ballistics, at the country last night. Air defenses shot down or jammed 139 of the drones, while all five ballistic missiles and 20 drones inflicted damage at 15 locations. Meanwhile, on the sidelines of the NATO summit in Ankara, Turkey, President Volodymyr Zelensky has met with Italy's Premier Giorgia Meloni. During the meeting, Meloni reaffirmed Italy's support for Ukraine and for a just and lasting peace in the conflict with Russia. I'm Charles de Lefesma.
7: News and analysis at Town Hall.
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4: 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We'll be joined by our favorite funny man, Bob Zaney, with the Zaney Report. And I'll give you a chance to win prizes playing What the Heck Is It in the Impossible Question. 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
4: This is a Bloomberg Money Minute. The U.S. ceasefire with Iran is over. The words of President Trump. The U.S. military striking scores of targets in Iran overnight says more strikes may be coming tonight after Iranian attacks on three tankers going through the Strait of Hormuz this week. The U.S. also revoked a waiver allowing Iran to sell its stockpiled oil. On Wall Street, that's got energy stocks like ExxonMobil and Chevron on the rise. Shares of airlines and cruise ship operators, which use a ton of fuel, are all lower. As for the Dow, that's down about 1.5%, over 700 points lower. The Nasdaq down 2/3%. The S&P 500, 3/4% lower. And oil rallying up over 7%, $75.50 a barrel. But bucking that trend on Wall Street today, shares of Broadcom, they are up 4.5%. Apple expanding an agreement to buy upwards of $30 billion worth of Broadcom computer chips. Apple also going to help upgrade a plant that Broadcom has in Colorado. 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
3: 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We'll be joined by our favorite funny man, Bob Zaney, with the Zaney Report. And I'll give you a chance to win prizes playing What the Heck Is It in the Impossible Question. 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
6: News this hour at Town Hall. I'm Bob Agnew in Washington. President Trump has announced the U.S. will license its Patriot air defense systems to be made overseas for Ukraine. That decision comes as a significant boost for Ukraine in its years-long war with Russia. He also says that the Ukrainian president is eager to talk about growing economic ties with the U.S.
7: Ukraine has tremendous potential. He understands that. We talk about that. He talks about that more than he talks about the war.
6: Meanwhile, the president warning Iran the U.S. is preparing for another round of strikes just hours after he said the ceasefire is over because of Iran's ongoing attacks on the U.S. military.
8: The U.S. military launched strikes on Iran early Wednesday. U.S. Central Command says it was to impose heavy costs after it says Tehran struck three ships in the Strait of Hormuz. Targets included Iranian air defense systems, radars, and more than 60 small boats used by the paramilitary Revolutionary Guard to harass ships in the strait. The U.S. also revoked a license that had authorized the sale of Iranian oil.
6: That is Mike Hempen reporting all the new tensions also causing oil prices to go up, and that means downward pressure on stock prices right now with the Dow down about 800 points. Growing number of Democrats are urging Graham Plattner to drop out of the Senate race in Maine amid new allegations.
9: The list of senators growing longer and longer. Democrats calling on Graham Plattner to leave the race in Maine. Senate Minority Leader Chuck Schumer, along with New York's Kirsten Gillibrand, Mark Kelly of Arizona, Alyssa Slotkin from Michigan, Massachusetts Senator Elizabeth Warren, and DNC Chair Ken Martin, among those urging urging Plattner to step aside. Independent Bernie Sanders also saying he needs to go. This as an ex-girlfriend alleges he broke into her house almost 5 years ago and sexually assaulted her. Plattner denies it. Laura Winters reporting.
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11: Wall Street tumbles as oil prices surge following the latest exchange of fire between the U.S. and Iran and President Trump's declaration that the ceasefire is over. The price of Brent crude, the international standard, jumped $3.94 to $78.10 per barrel. U.S. benchmark crude surged $3.60 to $74.04 per barrel. Shares of ExxonMobil, ConocoPhillips, and Chevron all rose close to 2% pre-market, while Delta, United, American, and other airlines' shares fell between 2% and 4%. Big tech lost some ground in today's early going after Apple lost its attempt to overturn a European Union ruling, designating it an online gatekeeper subject to the strictest requirements of the European Union's Digital Markets Act. For the Wall Street Business Report, I'm Rich Thomason.
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7: This is the Bloomberg Money Minute. China will allow some of its biggest AI companies like Alibaba, TikTok owner ByteDance, and DeepSeek to buy a limited number of NVIDIA's AI chips, according to the information. That helped turn around some earlier losses for NVIDIA shares, now just slightly higher. While elsewhere on Wall Street, stocks are getting pummeled today. Oil spiking higher on rising tensions in the Middle East. The U.S. launching military attacks in Iran overnight, threatening more tonight, along with a new naval blockade of Iranian ships. While Iran is threatening to close the Strait of Hormuz. With that, the Dow is down 1.5%, about 800 points lower. The NASDAQ almost 1% lower, so is the S&P 500. Oil close to $76 a barrel. 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
8: We have a heat advisory in effect for today. Mostly sunny, a slight chance of showers this afternoon and this evening, high in the mid-90s. Overnight low in the upper 70s. Thursday, sunshine, high in the upper 90s. Friday, sunny, afternoon showers and thunderstorms are likely, high in the mid-90s. A chance of showers on Saturday. Sunday looks to be rain-free with a high in the mid-90s. Heat index values near 110 through the weekend.
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0: by calling 1-800-4-RELIEF. More after this. It's Scott Jennings on Salem. Stay with us.
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7: 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And I'll give you a chance to win prizes playing What the Heck Is It in the Impossible Question. 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
0: All right, Wednesday, July the 8th. Welcome back to the show. What am I looking at here? New York Post. Here's the report. A grim-looking Graham Plattner was spotted for the first time Tuesday after bombshell rape accusations against him were revealed. And Plattner, who is 41 years old, by the way, is negotiating with Democratic Party leadership to drop out ahead of a Monday deadline. It's like he's seen outside of his house next to a security guard and a woman believed to be his wife, Amy Gertner, who is also, by the way, on the campaign payroll, according to the New York Post. The oyster farmer, I'm going to put that in air quotes. He's not a real oyster farmer. You know that, right? This entire oyster farmer thing was totally made up. He's not an oyster farmer. They literally made up a character for this guy to play. He is a ne'er-do-well, privileged, rich kid. They made up a character. Oh, let's call him an oyster farmer. You know what? I'm an astronaut. Hollywood Sean, get me a helmet. I'm an astronaut. It's that easy, folks. The so-called oyster farmer has vehemently denied the rape accusations that Jenny Rescott publicly lodged against him on Monday. She said that he broke into her house and forced her to have sex while heavily drunk. So what's the latest with Graham Plattner? He is the nominee of the Democratic Party. You know what's kind of interesting to me is just how breezily the party of democracy has stepped in here to say, you know, Graham Plattner, we know you won the primary. We know we had a vote. We know tens of thousands of people turned out. We know they voted for you. But you're not going to be the nominee. We're just going to go into a back room and pick it. Why did they host a primary at all? Why did they have a primary in 2024? They all knew Joe Biden wasn't fit for office, and yet they went through the charade of a primary. And here in 2026, every single Democrat knew that Graham Plattner was a complete and total scumbag. They knew he was a pathological liar. They knew they had made up this story about him, being an oyster farmer, a voice of the working class. They knew. They knew what was true, which is that he is a true scumbag who treats women terribly, who had a Nazi tattoo, who has said terrible things. Things you wouldn't want anyone to say, let alone a United States senator. They knew what was true, and they knew what had been made up. Oh, he's just a good old boy, oyster farmer, working class, voice of the people. They knew it all. And they ran a primary, and he got the votes. Now they're going to take it away from him. I don't know why this ought to be allowed. I mean, I guess Plattner, I mean, Plattner has all the cards here. He has the nomination. He doesn't have to drop out. I guess if he drops out by Monday afternoon, they can put somebody else in. They have a couple of weeks beyond that to get that done. But it seems to me that the party of democracy is doing something here that is monumentally anti-democratic. They didn't care about any of the stuff that we already knew. The tattoo, yes, he had a Nazi tattoo, and yes, he lied about it. All of the online commentary, the misogyny. Remember, Graham Plattner once said that he had fantasies about someone breaking into his house and that he would then rape that person who broke into his house. Not in a sexual way, he said, but he'd like to rape them to show them who's boss. Now we have a woman saying he actually did break into her house and raped her. They knew all of this, and they stood by it. Now the Democrats say, oh, these allegations are a bridge too far. These allegations, he must certainly drop out of the race. All we've learned about Democrats here is what they will sign off on. Nazi tattoos, domestic violence against women, as long as the woman is a conservative, you can do anything you want to her. fine. That's all we've learned about Democrats here. But we'll see what Plattner does today. He's meeting with his campaign team, according to the reporting. And they're expecting him to drop out, but he has not done it yet. I want to welcome a new partner here to the Scott Jennings Show. 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Stay with us.
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8: 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We'll be joined by our favorite funny man, Bob Zaney, with the Zaney Report. And I'll give you a chance to win prizes playing What the Heck Is It in the Impossible Question. 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

0: underground facilities where they were storing drones or missiles, coastal defense sites, radar sites, surveillance sites, anything used to harass shipping in the Strait of Hormuz. So anything they thought they had rebuilt or capability they were using was a target last night. And tonight, if we need to, on your order, Mr. President, we will hit even more and even deeper, because that's the consequence.
1: And we may put down the blockade. We may put it back, the blockade. And it'll only be a blockade for Iran. Anybody else can have whatever they want. Now, of course, they'll drop some mines if they can, you know, if they can do it. But it's hard because we're taking out those little boats now with the same weapon we used to take out the drug lords.
2: Yep. So you've got that going on as well. So the president, Pete Hegseth, also talking about the straits and what the president was looking at, and anything used to harass ships in the straits, as the Secretary of War was talking about. Thought they had rebuilt or some capability. And they were targets last night. So again, the bigger picture here is, what do we do next? You know, the price of oil is going to start shooting up. You got markets that were now unhappy about this. So we've got a lot that we'll get to coming up in just a little bit. But first, anytime you want to watch NFL Voice News on YouTube, Rumble X, Facebook, and Insta, as the kids like to say. And check out this show, After Hours, Florida's Voice with Drew Steele, the podcast, Apple Podcasts, Spotify, wherever you get your podcasts. Maybe we can talk about something a little more positive. Curtis Hawk joining us here on Florida's Voice, managing editor of Newsbusters.
3: Hey.
2: It's been a little while. I don't know where you've been. I feel like sometimes I get worried. It's like I said something to Curtis he didn't like, and he's not. And so it's been a little bit. How are you?
3: Good to be with you, my friend, as always.
2: It's just you're busy. That's what's going on. By the way, this is kind of good news. It is good news. It's about what the media has been doing, talking about the United States, and discovering that you've got people overseas who are hearing this all the time, and then they come to the United States. What happens, Curtis, when they show up here all of a sudden? It's a different tune.
3: Yeah, it's kind of like conservative policies or encountering MAGA in the wild for the first time. They realize, oh my gosh, maybe there's something actually to this United States of America. You mean I get like still water for free? You mean I get free refills of your Diet Coke? You mean I get just rolls at Texas Roadhouse? Yeah. You mean you can buy meat like that's, you know, 5 feet long from Costco, just huge chunks of lamb and pork. Yeah, of course. Because, of course, Drew, you know, their exposure to American media is CNN International. For anybody watching, listening, who's been over in, say, Europe, the only English language television is going to be one of two things, the BBC, yikes, yeah, or CNN International, which for most of the day, not always, but most of the day is simulcast with what we see in the United States. So that's in large part what people see when it comes to the United States. And obviously what they are exposed to is a pretty ugly picture about what the country is like, that it's dirty, it's racist.
2: It's dangerous.
3: You know, police are going around shooting people, right, willy-nilly. ICE is kidnapping foreigners. Donald Trump is threatening to, like, kill journalists. I mean, you fill in the blank.
2: Right. But the good news is you have people who had the chance to be here, see what it's really like. And hopefully, I watched video, Curtis, of people. There was one gentleman from the UK that was on some social media site, and he was talking about how the visit here changed him. Like, he's there in his country now, and he'll never be the same because of what he witnessed here, which was so awesome. And how that hopefully is going to spread that message, because you can't hide it. People know we're talking about it, and so is everybody else.
3: Right. I mean, if you go over to even, you know, some considered civilized, you know, high producing country like Italy or something like that, or go to France, and you take one of their bullet trains that the left thinks can just easily be plopped down in the United States, even though we're way bigger than Western Europe combined. And you'll just see on the countryside the squalor. I was in Italy just a little over a year ago with my wife. And, you know, we're taking the train between different cities that we were visiting. And you could just see the depths of poverty that people live in. And that's probably considered middle class. One of my colleagues pointed

0: now today, you watch HGTV's House Hunters International. You know, they'll go into a place in Rome and they'll open up their kitchen and it's like a mini fridge, which you would see at a college. There's no real oven.
1: Right.
0: The water heater's sitting there off to the side and they say, oh man, this is a great deal. This is really like high rolling living. And you're thinking, what?
1: Right.
0: You know, but this is again what people experience. A reminder that I believe there was a big deal a few weeks ago. And Mississippi passed the UK in terms of GDP, just to show how going down the UK is. I think that's also been an affirmation for us as Americans, that at least those of us that are in the know, in the news, see that, wow, Europe's really in a lot of trouble. If they think it's like these simple luxuries that we have are amazing.
1: Right, exactly. You know, and kind of the bigger story, and it goes to even some of the news that's out there right now. I'm thinking Graham Plattner off the top of my head, is when you have a media that you follow, Newsbusters, and, you know, you're watching what they're doing, the way that they describe the country, only for people to come into the country to realize that it's nothing like they have described in every single airport around the world. Or whether they're talking about someone like Graham Plattner, who is the best thing since sliced bread, and next thing you know, the slices come out, and it's like, I don't want it. I don't want this bread. Well, what is this stuff? And then it gets worse and worse and worse, but it's okay because he's probably winning. And then all of a sudden, it looks like he's dipping in the polls, and it looks like now for a half a second that maybe he's not going to win this race. Yeah. He's not as strong as everybody thought. And it's like, hey, well, maybe we should pull back. No. You shouldn't have done this before. And there's still some. Are there any politicians or people or news networks right now that are still covering from Graham Plattner? Or they're completely out now because it looks like he would have lost anyway?
0: I mean, I think it's the Biden approach, Drew. I think that's the answer. What they're doing is now it can be told that, you know, Chris Hayes said, who did an interview with Plattner after the first series of allegations from Jenny Rasso and my friend Lindsay Fifield and a few other women who remained anonymous, that, oh, I didn't really believe this guy. That was, I think, what he said to Rachel Maddow on Monday night, that when I talked to him a few weeks ago, you know, his answers didn't really seem credible to me. It always seemed like he had more to say. It's like what journalists and other anonymous Democrats said in the Jake Tapper book that he, of course, wrote well after the fact, that, oh, we saw Joe Biden. Joe Biden was not really with it. We were always concerned about him. Yeah, right. We just didn't say anything when it actually mattered. Until now, it definitely was a problem. You picked up the polls and also the deadline of Monday to remove him from the ballot. Those things are definitely in play there. Not the profile on Kick, which, you know, is what only adults go on if they want to be pedophiles. The Reddit posts, the text messages, the sexting, I mean, the tattoo, you name it. I mean, the media didn't really start covering Graham Plattner or the broadcast networks until June 1st of this year. Mm-hmm. And some of those things, like the tattoo and the Reddit posts, have been around since last year, last fall. And it wasn't of interest to them until it became a problem. It's just like Joe Biden's cognitive decline. They thought they could coddle it and keep it away from the public until it became something that they realized was a problem for them.
1: And there's the bottom line. And something we talked about yesterday, and before we go, I might just mention this and get your thoughts. You know, that the W means more than anything else. You know, I see people, like here in the state of Florida, we found out yesterday that somebody who, by a margin of 34,000 votes, was almost the governor of the state of Florida, Andrew Gillum, in 2018, almost beat Ron DeSantis. And we found out he's had a checkered past to begin with. And then we come to find out, you know, arrested on drug charges out of state. And we knew there was a problem there. You knew there was a problem with Joe Biden. You knew there was a problem with Graham Plattner. And I see people surrounding human beings who could care less about them as a person, just as long as they get the W. And all the history that goes along with it.
0: It's all about power.
1: Yeah.
0: We've talked about this so many times on the show. For the left, for so many on the left, their being, their value and self-worth is defined by power. A lot of these folks, they don't go to church. They don't believe in God of any kind. So therefore, it's all about politics, and it's about who's up, who's down. That's why you see so many deranged leftists, and we're able to make fun of them with memes and GIFs and whatnot, because their politics and whether Trump is president or the whoever they agree with is in office or not, that defines their very mental psyche. And nobody, we all agree, should live that way. You shouldn't be seeking counseling because whoever the president is upset you or your side lost the election. But that's where we are. The only one that fell into that case, we would add, John Fetterman, has actually backfired, as we've learned in recent years, that seems like he underwent a little bit of a change, at least when it comes to things like Israel.
1: Yeah, true. By the way, we were just looking at this story just a few minutes ago that the main Democrat Party wants to force Graham Plattner out now, and they have until Monday, or otherwise they're stuck with him. And I get the feeling yep. that he holds all the cards. It's like, nope. what's in it for me at the end of the day, which is correct. Really terrible. It's just... It's a bad look all around and bad for the country. All right, sir. Anytime people want to find out more about Newsbusters, where do they go?
0: Newsbusters.org. We have a nice app on Google and Apple stores. Newsbusters, that's all you got to search for that. And I'm at Curtis Houck, all one word on X.
1: It's a great app. It's not just a nice app, Curtis. It's a great app. Come on.
0: And we only send maybe one notification, two notifications a week. You know, some of these news apps, they'll just... bludgeon you with all kinds of stuff.
1: Yeah, that's true. All right, my friend. Great to see you. All the best. God bless. See you soon.
0: Yep. Talk soon.
1: All right. That is Curtis Houck joining us here on Florida's Voice, managing editor there at Newsbusters. Always love when we have a few minutes to speak with him. All right, what else? Yeah, we just had that news, right? Our own Eric Eldaw, the UGH, Eric Daugherty, was posting this. Let's see if I... I just told you. So he's refusing to leave. The main Democrat Party is like, we got until Monday, otherwise we're stuck with you. So you got to get out. And he's like, nah, I'm not going anywhere. He wants to stay in the race. You did this to yourself. This is the thing about Democrats. You can't be complaining because you're the ones that did this. It's an amazing thing how Democrats work. Which, by the way, when it comes to, is this a DSA update? Oh, we got a Democrat Socialist of America update. Hold on.
2: Yeah. Democratic Socialist.
3: Let's wreck this place.
4: Through an international
1: depression. I guess that's the call. Come on. I don't know if I love that, but there it is. Here is Debbie Dingell. She's a Democrat with a funny last name. She's on Meet the Press, and she was being asked about welcoming the Democrat Socialists into the party, and I love it. You see, I said it before. I've said it many times. I keep bringing it up because they keep bringing it up, and they're just... really helping my show, which I thank you very much for doing this. But here we go. Let's see what the Michigan Democrat senator says Debbie Dingell says about the Michigan Democrat Senate primary, that now you have this Democrat Socialist who's going to be running and could possibly be the Democrat nominee. And listen to this.
5: Congresswoman, to that point, do you welcome these Democratic Socialist candidates who we've seen win in New York and Colorado into the party? Do you welcome them into the party and the Congressional Progressive Caucus, which you, of course, help lead?
1: Now, she's not going to say we're a big tent party, because that would suggest that they would welcome anyone into the party, including communist, Marxist, socialist, to come in. And that could be a damaging thing, because if they do, they might want nothing to do with you politically, but take over the party and use it as a vehicle. So she wouldn't say like big tent party, because that would be ridiculous.
6: Well, I'm a member of the Congressional Progressive Caucus. I'm not a leader in it, so mm-hmm. let's be clear on that. But mm-hmm. The issues I care deeply about, you know, we have a representative government. And I hate, by the way, all these labels that we see people use right now, but a representative government means that everybody's got a right to have somebody that reflects their voice at the table. Democrats have a big tent.
1: Oh, okay. Well, there you go. You make it too easy. I'm sorry. So just so everyone is aware, again, and how important this is, you have a party who loves to talk about how they're a big tent and they're very welcoming to every ideology. And you're like, wait a second, every ideology? I guess every single one. You mean ones that want to destroy the constitutional republic that we are? Tear it down? Like, this is what they've said? Absolutely, we want you. Okay, I don't. And it always made me nuts looking back. And I'll say this right now, I don't care. But it made me nuts in the past when every body in the Republican Party 2004, 2005, 2006. They're all like, you know what? We just need to be a big, we're a Big Ten party. Well, wait a second. What does it mean to be a Big Ten party? Does it mean that we're going to invite communists in? Because I don't think even in 2004 Republicans were thinking that. So when it comes to Big Ten party, what is Big Tent? What does that mean? It's okay to have a definition of that and maybe a few walls up around the tent because there's certain individuals that you don't want in it. Or maybe that's just me.
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1: Hey, it's Drew Steele. 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Dave Meister from the Floormeisters, the owner, here hanging out with us as well. And I know there's always some great things to talk about with regard to Core Tech. What's going on, Dave?
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17: This is a Bloomberg Money Minute. Down day for stocks today. That's as tension between the U.S. and Iran rose and crude oil prices gained. Stocks are off session lows, though. That's after minutes from the last Fed meeting showed Fed officials saw little reason to hike rates in June. At the same time, the minutes also showed officials growing concern about inflation. China reportedly plans to allow some of its biggest AI companies, companies like Alibaba, TikTok owner ByteDance, and DeepSeek, to buy some NVIDIA H200 computer chips. That's according to a new report in The Information. And Delta Airlines dividing up the front of the plane into even smaller groups, offering a new basic business fare now. And first class that comes without perks like free seat selection and airport lounge access. The seats go on sale today. That's for flights starting in September. They're only available in select markets. United made a similar move earlier this year. 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Denise Pellegrini, Bloomberg Radio.
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20: 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Breaking news, whatever's going on, we'll have it for you. Because nobody else is doing it, so we're like, we might as well do it. And we're on great radio stations across the country as well. All right, top of the news from the Florida's Voice newsroom right now.
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20: Now. All right, AP Anita Padilla is in the Florida's Voice newsroom, and let's find out for the first time today, what's up? What's up?
21: Hey there, Drew. U.S. Central Command says American forces have launched a new round of strikes against Iranian targets after recent attacks on commercial ships in the Strait of Hormuz. I'm Anita Padilla, the news director here at Florida's Voice, and here's what's topping our news right now. The military says more than 80 targets were hit, including air defense systems, radar sites, missile capabilities, and dozens of Revolutionary Guard boats. CENTCOM says that the operation was designed to reduce Iran's ability to threaten international shipping through the critical waterway. President Donald Trump said that Iran has a long history of hostile actions against the United States, while the Secretary of War, Pete Hegseth, has said that U.S. forces are prepared to strike again if necessary. Officials have not released any information on the damage or possible casualties. Republican members of Congress are urging the WNBA to do more to protect star player Caitlin Clark. A letter led by Texas Congressman August Pfluger calls on League Commissioner Kathy Engelbert to address what lawmakers describe as repeated physical play against Clark during games. The lawmakers say Clark has helped transform the league with record fan interest, but argue that the NBA or the WNBA has not done enough to hold players accountable. They are asking the league to explain its review process for on-court incidents, discipline for excessive contact, and steps to protect players from online harassment. And in Florida politics, Byron Donald picking up another major endorsement in his campaign for governor. This time it's from Florida Senate President Ben Elbritton, who announced his support Wednesday, calling Donald a proven conservative who will stand up for farmers, rural communities, and taxpayers. That endorsement adds to a growing list of top Republican backers, including President Donald Trump, U.S. Senator Ashley Moody, the Florida Cabinet, and the Florida Farm Bureau PAC. Donald is seeking to succeed the term-limited governor, Ron DeSantis. All right, that's it for now. I'll be back in our next hour at 4:35 with another look at your news headlines around the nation and here in Florida. I'm Anita Pitt, the news director here at Florida's Voice. Drew, back over to you.
20: All right, AP, we appreciate you in the Florida's Voice newsroom. Anytime you want to check out the stories that they are working on right there, you can go to flvoicenews.com. That's Florida's Voice, the website. One story I did want to mention here out of the state of Florida before we move on, because this stinks. And we started out in a good place where the governor, along with the legislature in 2022, passed the Stop Woke Act. We want to prohibit state-funded instruction from forcing or endorsing specific concepts regarding race and sex and national origin as absolute truths during mandatory coursework. So we tried to, and we want to, have people that are instructing our young ones, our kids, our youths, if you will. Thank you very much.
0: Did you say youths?
20: Yeah, I did, Aaron. From deciding that their woke ideology is going to be taught as truth, as fact, when we know it's not. And there was a problem. And we continue to see that problem across the country. We wanted to do something about it. Well, you had an appeals court panel today, a federal panel, here we go, upheld a preliminary injunction that blocks us from enforcing the non-discrimination standards in public university classrooms. And in a dissent, it was pretty crazy what was said, and I'm going to get to that in just a second. So Politico had it. We've been talking about it at Florida's Voice. Now, it depends on where you're reading. Appeals court slams door in Florida Stop Woke Law championed by DeSantis. Breathtaking assertion of power is the way the headline reads on Politico. Well, let's dig in a little bit, because here's the thing. The lead of this story is obviously the fact that a 2-1 panel here, a 3-judge panel, decided that they were going to uphold the injunction stopping us from doing this. And that you have to remember that whether it is stopping this woke ideology in the state of Florida, or whether it is securing our southern border, or whether it is deportation of criminal illegals. And then, by the way, if somebody is here illegally, when do we decide that if you do something illegally, it's cool with us? In other words, if you come into the country illegally, is going to be any process at all by which we're going to have you deported and then come back the right way? Because we know what one administration in particular did for the longest time, and we kind of had enough of it.
2: Hey, Esther.
20: Exactly. So when you hear this and you see all of this, you just have to remember that if Democrats get their way, if David Jolly were to become the governor of the state, and we're going to get to David Jolly in just a bit too, if you have Democrats that are being elected across the state in a locale near you, maybe a city councilman or a county commissioner or a mayor, and they tell you it's a nonpartisan race here, you're not allowed to talk about whether or not I'm a Republican or Democrat. No, I need to know a little bit more about your history. You can't tell me no. No, it's illegal. You're not allowed to. Yeah, well, then I've got some other questions. I need to find out. Oh, you can't ask me any questions that have to do with that. Yeah, you sure about that? Like, that's what they want to do. Because they don't want you to know who they are. So when they get elected, they'll show you exactly who they are. That's the Democrat way. So the majority circuit judge Britt Grant, writing in this 2-1 decision, rejected our position here in the state. Because we pay university professors salaries. It maintains final control over classroom instruction. So the point that Britt was trying to make was, well, this sure sounds like salary for speech. Really? Is that what that is? So if you pay somebody and you want their job performance to be the way that you want it to be as a paid employee, you're not allowed to question what they're doing at all. Is that how that works? Is that a thing? I guess for this judge, that's a thing. By the way, called it, yeah, exactly what Politico was describing it as. Called it a breathtaking assertion of power. That's not what it is. It's only when you get to the dissent, Barbara Lagoa, who had a lengthy dissent, and I'll just give you a little piece. But the Stop Woke Act does not ban the discussion or academic analysis of controversial topics, but rather it prevents professors from using state resources to actively endorse or compel belief in discriminatory ideologies. See the difference? The one is, this is salary for speech. No, that's not what it is. And that's the cover that you're using, in my opinion. And I'm not a judge. I just play one at home. We got a robe and everything, but don't ask. The other side of it is, it's like the banning books discussion that happened in the state for the longest time and across the country. Nobody's banning books. You don't have these big book-burning parties happening in neighborhoods all across the state. It's not like you take a book and you take it out of the children's section because I open up the book and it's like, hey, can I read this to you here in front of the school board? And they're like, no, don't read that. That's obscene. It's in the children's section, this book. What do you mean obscene? I would like this book to be someplace else. It can even stay in the building, but can we put it over there instead? Oh, you're banning a book. That's not banning a book. That's not even a thing. I mean, to you, it's a thing, but it's a crazy thing that you're thinging right there. Anyway, the point is that this is happening. The state's going to try to seek further review on this. Is this going to go to the Supreme Court? Probably. But just know that there are forces, even in the state of Florida, that want your kids to learn woke ideology from a professor who believes it in their heart and soul as if it's fact, and it's not. And they're just going to continue to do it. And we're going to continue to fight. Politically, that is. What else? All right, 866-588-8303 is the phone number. A couple of things that I think I want to go back to some of what the president had to say, if you don't mind, because he was there this afternoon there at NATO, having this discussion in Turkey with NATO allies. And so there was a lot out there. Ah, here was the problem. Okay. I want to play this because I mentioned it earlier in the show and I couldn't find the clip. Now I found the clip. So the president of the United States is talking about many different things when it comes to different countries. By the way, I probably should put this out there quickly. The fact that we've had this problem with certain countries not holding up their end of the bargain, if you will, in many different ways, whether that is monetarily or maybe helping us out a little bit with the fighting with Iran. Spain, one of those countries that hasn't been very helpful in a lot of different ways. The president has pretty much had enough with Spain. What did he say?
0: And I want to thank Mark. He's been a great Secretary General of NATO. I'm not happy with NATO because of what they did with Greenland. And I'm not happy with NATO because of the fact that they didn't want to help us with the number one state sponsor of terror. That's Iran. They were unwilling to help us. Now, in all fairness, I didn't speak to Mark about it. I think if I did, it might have been different. But we didn't need help. But I was really testing. I wanted to see whether or not they'd be there. And the answer is they were. I spoke to Germany. I spoke to France. Spoke to UK. Spoke to Italy. I didn't speak to Spain. Spain is a wasted cause. We don't want to do any trade business with Spain anymore, by the way. I'd like you to cut it up. Spain is a terrible partner in NATO. They don't participate. They don't pay.
20: Whoa. We don't want to do any business with Spain. Terrible partner. They don't pay. We don't want to do trade business with Spain anymore, by the way. And he looked over at Scott Bessent and Marco Rubio and woof. They don't participate. They don't pay. He doesn't want to have anything to do with Spain. That was kind of big news. But I mentioned this before as well. You know, the president's got quite the lift these days with trying to rearrange the deck in the Middle East, so to speak, and not having the status quo continue. Like, we can't do that. If you can't understand now how Iran can't have a nuclear weapon, you're like, well, you can't really do anything about it. And then when you try to do something about it, and then it's like you're trying to get a peace deal together, an MOU together, for example, only to find out that, as he called them, these people that are cuckoo, decide that they're going to start going after ships in the Straits when part of the deal was not doing that, and then they can't help themselves, and they keep doing it, and then they talk smack, and it's like, okay, well, then we're going to have to start this back up again. Then now you see why there's a problem with Iran getting a nuclear weapon. Well, if we put something on paper, I know there are people that are not happy with the idea of putting something on paper, and they've been upset about the president taking this approach. Well, we come to find out how the approach is. But we're going to take a break. And when we come back, I want to play this one clip. Because when you have the president who has this heavy lift, who's got to deal with what's going on in the Middle East, has to deal with a crazy Democrat Socialist of America party that wants to bring communism full bump right now. It's one thing to say that communism has been floating around the United States for a while. It's another thing when the Big Ten Democrats are like, hey, yeah, you can come in here. Yeah, use us. It's totally cool. Yeah. Oh, you don't want me to be here anymore? Okay, I'll leave. Like, literally, that's what's going down. Like, you have Democrats that have been there for a long time that are losing elections and primaries because they've taken over to that degree. But there's another part of it, too. You got the president who is mentioning how, look, he's number one on the list for killing. In other words, Iran really wants to take him out. And I want to play what he talked to a reporter about a little earlier today on this coming up. My name is Drew Steele. It's Florida's Voice.
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3: 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We'll be joined by our favorite funny man, Bob Zaney, with the Zaney Report. And I'll give you a chance to win prizes playing What the Heck Is It in the Impossible Question. 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
12: After doing a DNA test at Cornell Veterinarian Bio-DNA Lab, we found that this is 58.5% Neanderthal / Denisovan, which is European Neanderthal mixing with Asian Neanderthal. And then this 41.5% remaining, that is human.
13: Okay, why not throw that into the mix of alien and different things, UFOs and unidentified objects and all that kind of stuff. So there's a guy in New York who calls himself Snake the Bigfoot Hunter. I think we know where we're going with this. Says he finally has DNA evidence that Sasquatch is real and apparently part human. That was Snake who was talking about this story. And I'm trying to understand the rest of it because... So he found something in the woods? In 24, he said he found the decomposing remains of an 8-foot-300-pound Sasquatch in upstate New York's Adirondacks. And then he went to Cornell to conduct a DNA test and found that the creature is a mix, like you just heard, of Neanderthal and human. Okay. What do we do about that now? So, I don't know. It just feels kind of uneventful. Like, all right, well, fantastic. Do we let them do their thing? Because they haven't really bothered anybody. Maybe we just... let it go and, I don't know, send them some Bic razors or something. I don't really know what you do at this point, but who knows? Just wanted to put that out. I don't know. I don't know where you go with a story like that. I'm too busy trying to figure out whether we got aliens walking among us, and you're talking about Sasquatch. It's like, can we stick with one thing at a time, please? So I wanted to play this clip. And I talked about the president and all the things that he's got going on, all the things he's trying to do. But I have to play this clip because this to me is, I don't know if there's any other president that I can think of that would have spoke this candidly about the topic of his decision to take Air Force One back to the U.S. instead of the Qatari plane. And so the reporter asks him.
3: Stephen Nelson from the New York Post. I'd like you to address speculation that you're leaving Ankara not in the new Air Force One because of security concerns involving Iran. You've spoken today twice about them possibly assassinating you and possibly being successful. Did that concern have something to do
11: with it? Well, I speak about it a lot because, you know, the life of a president is very dangerous. It's 5.2%. You know what a race car driver is? 0.1%. A bull rider, that looks pretty dangerous to me. It's 0.1%. No, it's 5.2% is you don't make it. You should have told me you're an excellent reporter. You should have told me that years ago. Maybe I wouldn't have run.
13: You should have told me that a long time ago.
11: It's a very dangerous profession. No, I'm number one on the kill list for Iran. They're lovely people. I'm number one. So I don't know. I can't tell you that, but I don't really care because I'm doing my job and I'm doing it, I hope, better than anybody's ever done it because we have a country that's hot and really, really successful. But I mention it only because it's on the list. I mean, it came out. There was another list came out yesterday and I'm number one on, I like being number one on TikTok better, but I'm number one on the list for killing.
13: Oh boy. I just want to put this out there. Through all of the things that the president of the United States has been through, and it's been documented, and you all know it, and you've got the president who's number one on Iran's kill list. We know that, too. They've talked about it before. Probably more information now. Want to make sure his trip back to the United States is secure, so we're not using the Qatari plane. We're using the original Air Force One that we had before the Qatari plane. Can you do me a favor? If you're like a leftist who talks about Trump being a narcissist with everything that's going on, I don't think a narcissist would be like, yeah, no, you know, I know that that's the case, but I got a country to save here. It would be more like, yeah, I'm done with you guys. I'm getting shot at and all this. Yeah, no, you have it. Yeah, so can you stop with that, please?
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20: News this hour at Town Hall. I'm Bob Agnew in Washington. President Trump has announced the U.S. will license its Patriot air defense systems to be made overseas for Ukraine. That decision comes as a significant boost for Ukraine, which has been in a prolonged conflict with Russia, of course. And the president says Ukraine's President Zelensky is also excited to talk to the U.S. about increasing trade ties.
21: Ukraine has tremendous potential. He understands that. We talk about that. He talks about that more than he talks about the war. you know, to me, I think you might be find that more exciting than the war. This is brutal. The other's the beauty of it, you know. I think he'll build a great country. I think he's going to build it. We have a little stake in that country now because we have some land in that country, but we have minerals. It's among the wealthiest. It's among the best land anywhere in the world for rare earth.
1: The U.S. and Iran have traded strikes once again.
4: The U.S. military launched strikes on Iran early Wednesday. U.S. Central Command says it was to impose heavy costs after it says Tehran struck three ships in the Strait of Hormuz. Targets included Iranian air defense systems, radars, and more than 60 small boats used by the paramilitary Revolutionary Guard to harass ships in the strait. The U.S. also revoked a license that had authorized the sale of Iranian oil. Iran immediately warned Washington it would take whatever measures it deems necessary, and apparently retaliated with strikes targeting Bahrain, home to the U.S. Navy's Fifth Fleet, and Kuwait, home to U.S. Army forces. I'm Ben Thomas.
1: A former Wisconsin judge has been spared from prison despite the fact she personally ushered a Mexican defendant out of her courtroom to evade ICE agents. Jason Luzak is Hannah Dugan's attorney.
22: She's lost so much throughout this process. The collateral consequences to her were great, and we appreciate that the judge took that into consideration whenever he sentenced her to a fine only in this case.
1: More on these stories at townhall.com.
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1: It's soon going to cost you a little bit more to toss a letter in the mailbox. Correspondent Laura Winter says now's the time to stock up on those forever stamps.
24: The U.S. Postal Service is once again raising the price of forever stamps and other postal rates. On Monday, the stamps will increase in price by 4 cents and will now cost 82 cents each. The increase to offset rising operational costs as the post office continues to lose money. Forever stamps purchased prior to July 12th will continue to work.
1: The International Monetary Fund has modestly downgraded its outlook for the world economy this year, and not surprisingly, citing the role of higher energy prices brought on by the war between the U.S. and Iran. Fallout from the conflict is being tempered by booming investment, however, in the AI and other technology sectors. In fact, today on Wall Street, the NASDAQ was up by 51 points. More from townhall.com.
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13: Well, hey, everybody. Glad you're joining us today on Florida's Voice. My name is Drew Steele. Big D's got the week off. Nice. The newsroom is here. Nina's in the breaking newsroom, and you hanging out with us at FL Voice News on YouTube, Rumble, X, Facebook, and Instagram. Scheduled to join us just a couple of more minutes. Agriculture Commissioner Wilton Simpson from here in the state of Florida. A couple of things we'll be discussing on the way. And coming up this hour, I definitely want to play this Mike Rowe audio because, you know, there's a lot to be said about what it's going to look like with AI in the future. And yes, it's true that robots are going to eat our face. It's inevitable. They're going to eat our face, and we just have to get ready for that and plan accordingly. It's probably a ways down the road, as well as a lot of other things that are a ways down the road. Like, for example, when it comes to the tech that, not the computer tech, not the building an AI robot, but Votech, the jobs that are going to be needed, vocational jobs that we have to have right now, and the kind of money that we're talking about. As a matter of fact, I can play this because Mike Rowe is even talking about visiting a Texas data center. Now, I know in the state of Florida, a lot of people don't want to talk about data centers. I get it. You know, there are people that certainly don't want data centers in the state. There are some that are like, can I get some more information? There are some that are like, go ahead, let's go. Data centers mean jobs. Well, Mike Rowe was talking on Sean Ryan's podcast, and they were talking about what's going on in Texas at a data center. I don't know, there's some that are like, no, look, don't tune me out. There's some people that are listening across the state of Florida right now that are like, I don't want to hear this. But I just want you... How do I put this the right way? I just want all of us to make sure that no matter what we feel convicted about, it's because we've got all the information that we can possibly have about said issue and then make that decision on our own. That somebody's not making it for us, trying to influence the decision. Just hear both sides. And when you hear both sides of an issue, like data centers or recreational marijuana that drives people crazy. And I understand some people love it.
30: Marijuana.
13: Thank you, Nikki Fried. Allegedly. But the point is you got to have all of it, all the info. So here's Mike Rowe talking about what he saw. I just thought this was interesting.
31: I was in Plano, Texas, a couple months ago. Got a tour of a data center. Been talking about them for a while, but I hadn't really seen one up close. Oh my God. I mean, amazing. Kind of terrifying, but also kind of awesome. Enormous. I ran into three electricians, all under 30, all making north of $240,000 a year.
13: Whew.
31: All debt-free. Now, here's the craziest part. All three had been poached three times in the prior 18 months.
13: Wow.
31: Now, does that mean that's going on in Sacramento and Phoenix and Tallahassee and Bangor? I don't know. But it's going on in Plano, and it's happening in different areas. The shortages are so acute that the companies don't have time to train.
13: Yeah.
31: They have to poach. And so, great news for an electrician, but it's a little weird for the economy.
13: Yep. So it's weird for the economy, but it's great in that aspect. So again, all the information. So Mike Rowe, what is it? Mike Works, isn't that his website, I believe? Visits a Texas data center. he finds three debt-free electricians under 30 making $240,000 a year. All of them being poached. And I can tell you this, if you're someone who works in HVAC, electricians, works in plumbing, you know this is happening right here in the state of Florida, right now as we speak, that there are people who are doing amazing work and they get poached. Another company comes along and says, hey, I might be able to pay you a little bit more. Might be able to pay you a lot more if you'd like to come over here. Now, as far as the economy is concerned and as far as people spending a lot of their time to invest in a person to teach them, to train them how to do these jobs, and then they end up going someplace else. You know, there are some people that hate that idea, and it's terrible that you've invested in, all of a sudden they leave, and there are some people that love that because they'll bring the next person in to grow into that same spot. It's a cycle. Let's fill it up. Let's go. Instead of taking from me, let me create some more people that can do it. And yes, he's scared because he sees the size of it, and it's overwhelming. That's a part that people in Fort Meade were worried about as well. Don't like the size. I get it. And as he's hearing more about this, that the shortage is being so acute that the companies, they don't have time to train, they just take others. And it's great for the electrician. It's great for a plumber. And it's a little weird for the economy right now because of what I just described and how there are going to be people that, look, in the state of Florida, are not going to want this data center in their town. And is the reason because it's going to be tapping into the electrical grid and our power is going to, our rates are going to increase? Is there a way to remedy that? We've discussed it on this program. The water and tapping into it, and we're going to be, we've already got issues with water in the state, as many people in many places do have issues. And so is that going to be a problem? Well, we don't know if there are data centers, for example, that might be willing to create these data centers in certain places where they would have the cooling in-house and they wouldn't have to tap water all the time. They would have it just like you have a car engine. The same way it's cooling down. It's not like you're tapping into your water all the time to cool your engine down, clearly. But I only wanted to play this because this to me is just so important. When you have people who are saying that AI and the jobs of the future and who's going to lose their jobs and the ones that are going to be created and there's not enough and too many people are going to lose their jobs and robots are going to be taking over the world and the like, I'm just suggesting that right now, a good train to hop on would be Votech. Like, I would get into

0: soon. That's just a fact. Yeah.
1: All right. Just wanted to lay that out. There's a little bit more from Mike Rowe, too, that I might play later on in the program. Although, I don't know. I'm not really sure. All right. Florida's Agriculture Commissioner Wilton Simpson's on the phone with us right now, joining us here on Florida's Voice. Easy for me to say sometimes. How are you, sir?
2: Good, Drew. Doing great.
1: You know, and I might even make the suggestion, I don't know if you were listening to the conversation I was just having, but I might make the conversation that farming is a fantastic job. It is something that we'd like to see more people doing. Maybe if you're on the outside even thinking about that profession. It has a lot of importance when it comes to national security. It has a lot of importance when it comes to, oh, I don't know, living. It sounds like a great gig.
2: Yeah, what we know, Drew, is 50 years from now, people are still going to have to eat.
1: Yep.
2: And so, you know, there's going to be not only a demand for farming, there's going to be more of a demand. There's going to be another 1 billion people living on this planet in 25 years. And so, yes, not only with agriculture, and you know what, I'm very proud of this, and I know I've talked about it before. You know, today we have, 3 years ago, we had 30,000 kids participating in FFA, Future Farmers of America. Today we have over 65,000 kids participating. And what created that environment was, is 3 years ago, 3.5 years ago now, we put a grant in place for families who couldn't afford to be a part of it. We put a grant in place for them to be able to pay for their, you know, tuition into FFA. And again, it's been a tremendous success. And those are things that Florida should be doing in growing those leaders and growing, you know, our future farmers of America. And we're very, very proud of those results. And I will tell you the vocational side of this, you know, when I was in the Senate, Senate President, we spent a disproportional amount of money on vocational schools. And when I say a disproportional amount, we spent, in those 2 years, we probably spent $1 billion on vocational opportunities for our families. We built many trade schools around the state. We enhanced the ones that were in the high schools and those high school programs. These are things that we are very, very proud of, that Florida is taking the lead on. And you're right. You know, we focused for many, many years. We focused on the woke university system rather than how do we have someone have a job when they leave there that's going to be meaningful. It's high paying. And we really did do a lot of focus on that. And Governor DeSantis, by the way, you know, agreed with those things and was helped lead on those issues. But we're very proud of the positioning Florida's done. During that same time, we also did, we spent hundreds of millions of dollars, actually more than, you know, $500-700 million on nursing schools, because we could see during COVID, we always knew we had a shortage of nurses because of the baby boom. COVID really enhanced the idea that we have a severe nursing shortage.
1: Right.
2: So we built nursing schools all over the state. Again, very good jobs, very good high-paying jobs. And we now are, you know, as a system, it's responding. We've got a center at USF that's just opened. We've got them at UCF. We've opened up smaller ones all over the state. So, again, things that we're very, very proud of, and these are the jobs of the future, yes.
1: Yeah, and this is something that you know maybe better than most, because when you're talking about the $1 billion and the and VOTEC, this is not just seeing into the future and the needs, but it's also at the time going against a lot of what was being pushed out there. Because if a child says, or a young adult says, you know what, I don't want to go to college, I want to learn a trade. Good. Okay. Let's go. And you've got to have that kind of, you have to have that foresight to know that we've got to invest, because, well, we have to, just like you don't want to find out. You don't want to be reactionary and find out during COVID, for example, the lack of nurses we had, and then have to do something about it when you could have, well, not saying in the nurse's case, but I'm saying in the VOTEC case, where you could do something early to get that happening and to speed that up, so that when those jobs are needed, look, they're not, let's say, not going to take them from outside of the state and bringing people in. We'll have people in the state that will be graduating and learning, and they'll stay right here, right at home, working hard and making a fantastic living.
2: That's right, Drew.

0: and it's no different. You know, this year, we've talked about this several times on your show. We had a record fire season. Yeah. And you say, well, how did you prepare for a record fire season? Well, you started by preparing 3 years ago, right? 5 years ago when we started funding to where we could buy new equipment and make sure that we had the tools that we need to do this job with. And same thing on vocational schools and or any of the things that we're looking for futuristic jobs. And there's so many of them that's out there today that we know we're going to need more cybersecurity, more IT. And so, no, Florida's leading on those areas, and we're leading, and we got institutions all over the state leading on those things. So we're proud of our accomplishments. It's never enough. But again, it's something that we're very proud of. And by the way, this is something I changed when I was Senate President. Before, you had to have a certain number of volunteer hours, like 250 volunteer hours to have a Bright Future Scholarship. Mm-hmm. When I was in the Senate, and again, as a leader of the Senate, we said, wait a second, we value work just the same as we would value volunteer hours, because some families cannot afford for their kids to go out and volunteer. They need to work and help support their families in high school. And so we changed it. So now your work hours count for the same as before what your volunteer hours did. Mm-hmm. And so obviously we're very proud of that accomplishment. Not a lot of people know that unless you have kids that are, you know, in the system that are trying to get a bright futures. But today your work credits count just the same as someone's volunteer of yesteryear. Because again, in this state, we do value work, and so we made that change. And this another is again something I'm very proud of. It sounds like common sense, but clearly that it was not always the way it was. And so those are the things that we as a state are showing and proving that we value work. The free state of Florida continues to lead.
1: Yeah, absolutely. And sir, before we go, how's the reelection campaign going? How are you doing out there? You're traveling a lot, obviously. A lot of people want to see you and talk to you.
0: We have been traveling so much. And, you know, we were in Naples this morning. I'm going to be in Tampa tonight. And lots, you know, Drew, and I mentioned this the other day, no matter where we go, we find good people, really good people around this country and state. Agriculture, the vocational folks that you're talking about, these are people that have been very supportive. And again, it's just heartwarming to see the amount of support from all of these industries. And it's something that we've worked very hard for a long time on, but we're proud of it. And the hard work's paying off, and not from a campaign perhaps also, but, you know, just to see what people need and be able to be part of the solution. Mm-hmm. Again, common sense solutions that we bring, whether it's the citrus industry, which has had, you know, record challenges due to greening, and many parts of agriculture, including our Florida Forest Service. We've completely rebuilt that in the last 3 years. We bought 80-something dozers. We bought a fleet of drones. We bought 9 new helicopters. We only had one 3.5 years ago. So it's been very satisfying and humbling to work with such great professionals and to be able to bring these resources so that we can get this job done. This year, we had record fire all over the state, and very few people actually would know that because they did such an amazing job of getting those fires put out. And again, it's something we're proud of and something I really enjoy being a part of.
1: Yeah, absolutely. All right, sir. Well, all the best. God bless. Look forward to the next time we get together, okay?
0: Sounds good. God bless.
1: All right. Wilton Simpson is Florida's Agriculture Commissioner, joining us here on Florida's Voice. All right. What else we got going on today? All right. Do we kind of sort of? Yeah, I guess we do have a... All right. We have a woke news story of the day. Is that right? We'll go.
2: This is Woke News Today.
1: Yeah.
2: With your host, Drew Steele.
1: Thanks, Biff. All right. Let's see what we got. Well, remember when the Cracker Barrel had their rebranding? And everybody was concerned about, we got somebody woke running this place because it took a lot out of it. And you really changed it around to not reflect on what seemed to be the thing that people love the most about it. and take it all apart. And what a mess. And it really cost the company. Well, here's something that people were talking about. Is this MS Now? Yeah, this morning on Morning Schmo. Here's what they were talking about with regard to Cracker Barrel. And maybe it was an oops.
3: 6 months ago, Cracker Barrel went for kind of a modernization. They changed their logo. They changed their menu items to contemporaries. Donald Trump said something about it, and their business went terrible.
1: A lot of people said something about it. Like, we saw what you were doing and some of the things that you were talking about. And look at the guy there with the barrel, the Cracker Barrel. And there's the guy, and there's the barrel. And everybody was like, where's the guy in the barrel? And doing all of that and just modernizing. It was great the way it was. People liked it. And you had somebody come in who was really woke and wanted to change things up and modernize it. Is that what you call it? And then you've got Donnie Deutsch there, who was on Morning Joe, saying, you know, it's Trump's fault. Of course it's Trump's fault, right? Well, hold on.
3: Dropped by 8%. The CEO has since come out and said, you know what? I screwed up, mea culpa. I kind of got fired by America. Not literally fired, but... And now she's gone back and put Uncle Hirsch's breakfast in. They've gone back to the old location. They were going to do a renovation on 660 stores. They only did 4. They stopped. Now their business is strong, and their stock is up 100% in the last...
1: Well, look at that. So wait a second. The CEO of Cracker Barrel was like, oops, I kind of messed up there and probably shouldn't have done that. And it's a good thing we only did 4 stores to try to modernize them and get rid of Uncle Joe and everybody else. Uncle Cracker, is that what it? No, that's a musician. Anyway, the point is that you had them admitting that was a problem. And everybody around the country was like, what are you doing to my brand? Why would you mess this up? And the CEO saying, I messed it up. He kind of got fired by America, supposedly, and now the business is strong. Stock is up 100% in the last 6 months because you didn't do what you were planning on doing, and the people spoke out, and they wanted Uncle Cracker back, or whatever the... Right, got it. Is that it? Is that all we wanted to talk about with that? Okay.
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1: Fine.
2: With your host... Drew Steele.
1: All right, well, I mean, it is a woke news story, so moving on. Anytime you want to call, 866-588-8303 is the phone number. The President of the United States at NATO today, some more things that were being discussed, and I love that the President was talking about communism in this country, and we're not going to do it, and you got to keep... Keep vigilant against it. We're not having this from the DSA or anybody else that wants to introduce it. And one thing that he mentioned about communism in the country, he said,
4: look, I want to get the word out because what's forming is communism in the country. And communism's easy to sell. I would be the greatest communist in history. I'd be right up there with Lenin. I'd be as good as anybody. You've got free rent. For the rest of your life, what they don't say is that you'll be living in squalor in 12 months. You've got the free house. Would anybody like to have a free house? We'll take it away from somebody. We'll give it to you. You'll have murders all over the place. Communism's a disaster. It's been proven to be for thousands of years.
1: Yeah, it has been proven to be a disaster. And so there you go. So I like that the president was being asked about that. And I like the fact that he was bringing it up. Like, I mean, half joking about him being one of the greatest, but the point being that, yeah, we're not doing it. And, you know, I think he said one other thing about it. Let me see if this is the clip.
4: What's happening, and I see these lowlifes getting, I mean, they're lowlifes. I watch them. I know good people. I know quality people. These are essentially lowlifes. And when I see what they're talking, I think they're very dangerous in many ways. And I've said it. Then I said, boy, that's a pretty big statement. Then I realized, you know, a couple of people said, I think you're probably right. I think this country with this thing that's going around is in more danger than it was during World War I, World War II. If you talk about September 11th, if you talk about Pearl Harbor.
1: Oof. Wow. It's quite a danger we have among us. And I know the left is like, stop saying that stuff. Why do you want them to stop saying that stuff?
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2: I'm William Shatner. I've been around a long time, but I'm truly humbled when I see the real battles our brave, paralyzed veterans have faced defending our freedom. 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
9: This is a Bloomberg Money Minute. It was a mostly down day on Wall Street as tensions in the Middle East ramped up. President Trump said the U.S. ceasefire with Iran was over, and the U.S. military struck dozens of Iranian targets overnight. At the close, the Dow was down 577 points, a 1% drop. The Nasdaq, though, battling back from earlier losses, ending the day up by 52 points. The S&P lost 21, and oil shot about 5% higher, closing near $74 a barrel. China says it'll allow some of its biggest AI companies, names like Alibaba, TikTok owner ByteDance, and DeepSeek, to buy a limited number of NVIDIA's AI computer chips. That's according to the information. And Anthropic, the maker of the Claude chatbot, keeps growing, leasing a whole building in Lower Manhattan, doubling its New York City staff to 1,000 workers. 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
11: Last time today, AP Anita Padilla in the Florida's Voice newsroom. Let's find out what's up. What's up?
13: Hey, Drew. Vice President J.D. Vance says the Trump administration's message to Iran is simple. I'll tell you about that in just a moment, but these are your top news stories, and I'm Anita Padilla, the news director here at Florida's Voice. J.D. Vance says the U.S. has agreed to ease its blockade if Iran stopped attacking commercial shipping in the Strait of Hormuz. But after Iran resumed those attacks, Vance said the United States responded with force. Of course, this comes after U.S. Central Command announced American forces struck more than 80 Iranian targets, including air defense systems, radar sites, missile capabilities, and dozens of Revolutionary Guard boats. CENTCOM says that the operation was designed to reduce Iran's ability to threaten commercial shipping through the critical waterway. Vance said President Donald Trump remains committed to keeping the Strait of Hormuz open, calling it a vital route for the world's energy supply. Well, another Florida group is backing Byron Donalds in the race for governor. Florida Faith and Freedom endorsing the Trump-backed Republican on Wednesday, today, praising his record on religious liberty, pro-life issues, and parental rights. Chairman Kurt Kelly called Donalds a man of faith and conviction who has consistently stood by conservative principles. Donalds thanked the organization, saying that freedom and faith are at the heart of his campaign and promised to defend what he called the God-given rights of Florida families if elected governor. And Byron Donalds is also weighing in on another statewide race, the congressman endorsing Blazin Golia for chief financial officer of Florida, citing his record of cutting of government waste and defending taxpayers. And Golia thanked Donalds for the endorsement, calling him a strong conservative voice for Florida in Washington. The race for chief financial officer is one of several state cabinet contests on the ballot. And, of course, the primary is just around the corner, August 18th. All right, that's a look at your news headlines. Here at 4:35, I'm Anita Padilla, the news director. Drew, back over to you.
14: All right. We appreciate you there, AP, in the Florida's Voice newsroom. And anytime you want to check out the stories that they are working on, you can go to flvoicenews.com. That's Florida's Voice, the website. All right. Coming up in just a second, Max Primorac is going to join us. We're going to talk a little bit about what's going on in Venezuela. Because here's the thing. There have been people that have been talking about the bungled response to what took place in Venezuela, these devastating earthquakes that we've seen on social media. We've seen the videos. It's unbelievable. And it has been quiet as far as the news goes on this. And I'm wondering if the quiet news organizations, the media, the
15: fake news,
14: if you like. I wonder, is it because things are going well? Because if they weren't, then you know the media would be all over it. But how is it going? Because there have been so many changes when it comes to aid for other countries and how things have changed. I wanted to talk a little bit more about this in detail and find out more about this story, because to me it hasn't gotten a whole lot of attention lately. And so I'm wondering if some of the things that I'm talking about maybe ring true, or maybe I'm crazy. I don't know. Max Primorac is joining us here on Florida's Voice. He is senior research fellow at the Heritage Foundation, heritage.org, to talk about this. And he had a story on this in the New York Post, so I wanted to talk about that as well. First of all, it's Drew Steele. How are you, sir?
16: Fine. How are you? Thanks for having me on.
14: I'm fantastic. So what about that? I guess, first of all, let's start with the beginning and the critics and what they said about what this administration has done after the earthquakes and being able to help, and some of the changes in USAID that have happened, and whether or not it's as bad as some of the critics have been talking about. What has been going on at this point?
16: Well, you're right. A lot of the, especially the former contractors and those who are getting billions of dollars from USAID under the Biden administration in particular, have done everything possible to smear the president as being blamed for everything that goes wrong around the world. And the earthquake in Venezuela is just one of many examples. They claim that because USAID was dismantled, that it would completely undermine the ability of the United States to respond to global disasters such as this earthquake. Now, during Trump 45, I was the federal government's lead for global disaster response and the head of all humanitarian humanitarian assistance responses. So I know exactly how the process works. And quite frankly, the process has worked without USAID. These capabilities that USAID had were preserved by Secretary of State Marco Rubio, and now are inside the State Department. And within 48 hours, they had hundreds of people on the ground. They had in cooperation with the military, bringing in medical personnel, medicine, food, and water. And they dedicated $300 million to the operation. It's been pretty darn good. And maybe that's why so many critics in the media have remained silent, because were they going to criticize?
14: Right. You know, a couple of things come to mind. First of all, what the Biden administration did and how they were using USAID. And that's the reason why it shifted over to the state, was because of the abuses, clearly, that we have heard about. I mean, by the way, for those that don't know, some of what the Biden administration was using USAID for, and some of the things that you've heard about.
16: Oh, yeah, I did a lot of research on it. As I said, I worked at USAID.
14: Right.
16: I ended up as a chief operating officer. I've been involved in the foreign aid sector for over 30 years. And they had turned it into a global platform to push a very aggressive progressive ideology, especially onto countries that are conservative by nature, places like Africa, Latin America, and Asia. They're much more conservative than we are. And yet they were pushing the abortion agenda, the transgender ideology. In fact, the previous head of USAID on television remarked that even in our humanitarian aid operations, that we would use that as a platform to push the transgender ideology. So you can imagine all these people are desperate, hungry, they have nowhere to go, and they're giving them a card to educate them or indoctrinate them into this kind of ideology. So it was completely misused. But there's another important element to this.
14: Yeah.
16: Now, we had a $50 billion operation overall in terms of our international affairs budget, and about $30 billion of that was USAID. But only about half of that money ever left the United States, and the rest of it was in some form of overhead. So you had the entire progressive establishment that had hijacked all of these NGOs and UN agencies and others, and were enriching themselves, and they built up an entire progressive army here in the United States that during election time would be the media voices, the experts, and always on one side. So we ran the numbers on all political donations from this sector, and over 98% of their political donations went to the left wing.
14: Wow. Wow. Incredible. So you might say that they were trying to change politics from within, and they were trying to change the political nature of things outside of the country as well, with trying to push this progressive ideology in countries. Which you could probably make the case that was trying to take not just the culture down, but the governments down as well, and try to change that. But that would be for another day. But one thing I did want to ask before we go, sir, is this. I wonder how many people have talked about what it would have been like if Maduro was still in charge. Like, I can't even imagine what it would be like, the difference. It must be so much easier to get things done right now with the relationship that we have, as opposed to Maduro, who would have been there. And I can't even imagine what it would have been like. Am I off base on that?
16: No, you're completely correct. All of our entire humanitarian operation relies on our brave men and women in the military forces, on our C-130s, on our Black Hawks, on our ships, to be able to physically move stuff into the country. And especially in these areas that were hard hit by earthquakes, the roads are down, the bridges are down, and the only way to access these places are through our military helicopters. It is providential that President Trump removed Maduro 6 months ago. Because had that not happened, keep in mind, there were hundreds, if not thousands, of Cuban special forces there. They would have done everything possible to prevent us from doing anything. You would have had thousands of more people dying. You would have had hunger. You would have had social unrest, the spread of disease, and hundreds of thousands of more refugees streaming into the United States. Mm. It's extraordinary what President Trump was in the vision that he has about putting America first, especially in our own hemisphere.
14: Yeah, wow. Absolutely. All right, sir. Well, listen, I appreciate a few minutes of your time today. All the best. God bless. Thank you so much for joining us here today on Florida's Voice, and hope to speak soon, okay?
16: Thank you.
14: All right. That is Max Primrak, Senior Research Fellow at the Heritage Foundation, heritage.org, spending a few minutes with us. We appreciate his visit. What else we got? Look at this. You know, when it comes to Democrats and the things that they want to do and how they're going to change the country and make things better than Republicans, you can always count on, well, the answers being quite interesting. And most of the time, it's usually tedious.
15: If you're okay. Crazy, yeah. And you know it sounds like this.
17: Donald Trump and his extremist allies.
14: Yeah, that brings me to Adam Schiff.
18: Got the smallest, thinnest neck I've ever seen.
14: That's the guy. He was at the Cascade Ideas Festival. PBS was putting this on. Public Broadcasting has Adam Schiff on. You know, but they're not biased or anything. So here's a conversation about what they're going to do if they were to take power back, let's just say in Congress. What does the Democrat Party do? I'm sorry, to help the people in this country who need help.
19: Do you think Democrats should move to impeach Trump if they take the House, just as somebody who is very familiar with the process?
20: Well, in terms of what Democrats should do when we take back the House, and also it now looks very possible that we will take back the Senate as well.
14: All right, how about this? How about helping the American people? Let's see what their number one thing is going to be here.
20: Our Senate candidates are doing phenomenally well across the country.
14: So weird. They're all clapping. It's a PBS show. That's funny.
20: Our first priority ought to be doing everything we can to improve the quality of life for the American people.
14: Yeah? How?
20: We also have a significant...
14: How?
20: Significant oversight responsibility, since so much of the reason why that's not happening is because of the rampant corruption. So we have to be able to do both. In terms of whether impeachment is the right tool to be used, we'll decide that at the time.
14: Okay, I can't do it. Here's what you need to know. Adam Schiff went on to Cascade Ideas Festival, PBS, and wanted to tell everybody that we're going to help you guys. But first, we're going to impeach Trump because we got to do this once again. By the way, Adam Schiff, the same person who was overseeing impeachments and overseeing the Trump-Russia collusion hoax, the same person that was talking about perfectly fine phone calls not being perfectly fine and making up off the top of his head how that call with Zelensky went. And it sounded like the Wild Wild West, and he talked about it in such a weird way, only to find out that that was a lie, and he was lying out of his teeth. And then the president was like, hey, should I just release the phone call and just let everybody know exactly what happened? And then he did, and everybody, you have that? Yeah, this is, remember this?
21: And I'm going to say this only seven times, so you better listen good. I want you to make up dirt on my political opponent, understand lots of it. You know what I'm asking, and so I'm only going to say this a few more times.
14: That's what he said during the impeachment hoax with Zelensky and the perfectly fine phone call. He was making all of this up, and then after everybody was like, well, there's the phone call, he's not really going to release it. He released the phone call. It was nothing like that. And everybody's like, you lied to us, and Adam Schiff became a senator. See, that's what happens with Democrats. You know, they beclown themselves, as the kids like to say, and they move up in ranks because all they care about is the W. All they care about is going after Republicans and especially Donald Trump. Yeah, I gotta take a break and go cleanse the palate with something. Gotta get that thought of Adam Schiff out of my... Yeah! It's like eating bad cheese.
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22: 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And I'll give you a chance to win prizes playing What the Heck Is It in the Impossible Question. 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
37: Devastated by the news. It's a shame that the penalty can't be like when they used to stone criminals with rocks, that they can't just have the kids line up and throw baseballs at them. What they've lost, they're not going to be able to recoup.
38: It feels like a slap in the face, the entire community. This is not the richest community.
14: Wow, all right, so this doesn't sound very good. Police say that a Little League president, his name is Steve, spent $65,000 not on the kids in the Little League, but on casinos, strip clubs, and something I'm not going to repeat because it's disgusting. Yep, and that is a couple of the people that are in the Little League. I mean, they're not the kids, obviously. Unless they have kids that sound like that, it'd be like really weird. But the parents, they're like, look at this. We're not a very rich community. They took our money, and the guy spent it on strip clubs and casinos. So, by the way, that was in Las Vegas, and the Las Vegas A's, I guess, and the community got together and they did like one of these GoFundMes, and so the kids are funded. So that's the lesson. Well, what is the lesson? Kids, this is a lesson for you. Don't go to Vegas. Just don't. Just forget about Las Vegas. Las Vegas is, you watch it on TV. There's probably shows that are based on Las Vegas. You can watch movies about Las Vegas. But if you don't go, then you don't have to worry about your money being taken by a Little League president who's going to spend it on casinos, which is really weird because you're in Vegas. I'm not suggesting that there's nothing else to do in Vegas except casinos, but that's a part of it. Anyway, moving on. All right, 866-588-8303 is the phone number. All right, let's see. What do we have here? Oh, yeah, I wanted to play this from earlier. So I don't know how many of you remember the Milwaukee leftist judge named Hannah Dugan. This was the one who was helping to get these illegals to escape ICE. A judge who was helping and aiding and abetting illegals to try to get them away from ICE as they were trying to get them from what was the courthouse. And I think we have this story here.
0: ...of domestic battery. According to court documents, Judge Dugan learned of the agent's presence April 18th and confronted them in the hallway outside her courtroom. She's seen in the video directing them to the chief judge's office next door. Shortly after, most of the agents walked away. Flores Ruiz is seen leaving Dugan's courtroom.
14: Yeah, so remember that? She goes out, she's like, hey, are you the ones that committed this crime here? You're here illegally. Let me help you leave. We're just going to make believe you're not here. We're just walking down the hallway right now. You can go. And then they're just like, I guess we have to leave. And then they walked out. Now, some of you are like, whoa, that judge needs to get in a whole lot of trouble. Yeah, but it's Milwaukee, so that's the thing. She was sentenced to zero prison time. Zero probation, and was fined $5,000. She committed the crime in the courthouse. But in Milwaukee, and you're a leftist judge, and you're trying to help some illegals escape ICE, oh, you're a hero. And so that happened. Nothing. And it goes right back to the premise that we've talked about many, many times on this program. People need to be held accountable for the crimes that they've committed. And some people...
2: Every time I think about Trump, I get a little chick.
14: I'm thinking of you. Some people I'm thinking about are just like, you know what? I can say and do anything. And I could even get together with a political party and a couple of law firms and the like. And maybe even some guy in the UK and drum up this whole... Collusion hoax with Russia against a sitting president, an American citizen at the time, not a sitting president, but someone who was running for office, and make all this stuff up and never have anything happen to me. So maybe I'll do this again in the future.
6: Or teach somebody else how to do it.
14: Hey, can we hold these people accountable? Cuffs would be kind of nice.
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36: From the Zoom Tan Studios in Naples, go from pale to perfect in minutes. 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
8: News this hour from Town Hall. I'm Keith Peters in Washington. President Trump is responding after Iran's latest provocation. Willie Nelson reports.
9: President Trump is issuing a blunt warning to Iran after the regime hit tankers in the Strait of Hormuz.
10: No, I don't think it's going to start again. I think it's going to go very quickly. They hit a couple of ships, and so we hit them much harder. When they hit, we hit 10 times harder. You know, we hit much harder than they do. We may even, somebody asked before, do you think you'll hit them tonight? I said, we might. Yeah, we might.
9: The comments come after Iran's latest ceasefire violation raised concerns about renewed instability in the region. Willie Nelson, Washington.
8: Within the past hour, a new wave of U.S. attacks on Iran has begun. The Trump administration will license its Patriot air defense systems to be made overseas for Ukraine, a significant boost for the beleaguered country, which has been fending off attacks from Russia for 4 years. President Trump appeared with Ukrainian President Volodymyr Zelensky at the NATO summit in Turkey.
37: We're going to give a license to you to make Patriots. That's pretty cool, right?
1: Larry?
37: This way you can't complain that we're not giving them enough. I say, make them yourself. We haven't informed the company of that yet, but that'll work out all right. You know, I'm sure they'll be thrilled.
8: This decision marks a significant shift as the U.S. had previously resisted this move. The status of a New York City high-rise remains in question after fears that the building could collapse.
3: Drexel University engineering professor Abby Aguirre says they need to find the cause to fix the issues, which include reinforcing the columns.
4: Was it the design engineer's fault? Was it the construction workers, did they cut something they were not supposed to cut? Did they remove a member they were not supposed to remove?
3: Julie Walker, New York.
8: On Wall Street, the Dow down by 576 points. The NASDAQ rose 51. The S&P 500 declined 21. More at townhall.com.
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8: The International Monetary Fund has modestly downgraded its outlook for the world economy this year, citing the energy shock caused by the Iran war.
13: Fallout from the conflict is being tempered somewhat by booming investment in AI and other tech. The IMF now expects the global economy to expand by a sluggish 3% this year, down from 3.5% last year, and from the 3.1% forecast issued back in April. The war pushed up energy prices, squeezing business and consumers. The IMF now expects oil prices to be up nearly 32% this year. Rich Thomason reporting.
8: The heat dome that settled over much of the United States affected some specialty farmers who produce crops, fruits, and vegetables. The extreme heat has also shortened the harvest window for some farmers of certain fruits like raspberries. News and analysis at townhall.com. From Washington, I'm Keith Peters.
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16: 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We'll be joined by our favorite funny man, Bob Zaney, with the Zaney Report. And I'll give you a chance to win prizes playing What the Heck Is It in the Impossible Question. 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
14: Well, hey, everybody. Glad you're joining us today on Florida's Voice. My name is Drew Steele. Big D's got the week off. The newsroom's right there, and so is Nina in the breaking newsroom. 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I was going to say we're moving on, but we haven't even started yet. We're starting the program right now. The President of the United States today was addressing NATO allies and some that are like kind of sort of allies. A very successful meeting, as the President said.
10: Just concluded a very successful NATO summit here in Turkey. And I want to thank President Erdogan, who's really a great man. He's a great leader. He's a friend of mine, been a friend of mine for a long time. He's a strong person, a very strong personality, and that's why he runs such a successful and good company, country, and really a great, I would say, a great country. Militarily, he's very powerful. People leave him alone. But he's really done a fantastic job. And from the moment we got off the plane, you look at the airports were beautiful. They built a new terminal for our arrival. Everything was beautiful.
14: Everything was beautiful. Not everything. I mean, we're going to get to the press asking him questions. That wasn't exactly beautiful. But some of the things that did get done on this day.
10: In the working session this morning, we discussed the progress other members are making toward the 5% target, and they're making great progress. Many of these countries are very rich, by the way. We'd have to feel sorry for them. But it doesn't mean they're properly protected. There's a big difference. Some have truly answered the call, and others are making big changes and will be answering the call. I think I can say in all cases they're going to be answering the call. And we'll be taking in over $1 trillion a year toward defense.
14: Wow. All right. So $1 trillion to NATO in a year for defense. And what was going on? Well, the president was explaining that they're making their way towards the 5% target. I guess it was like a 2%. So they're like, nah, you got to up that up a little bit. So these countries that are, well-to-do, let's just say, they can afford hitting that 5% target. And apparently that's what they agreed to, and urging all nations to accelerate it to get to the benchmark as quickly as possible. So that was some of what was being discussed today. And I think there was one thing about this, because when it comes to NATO spending and what can be done, there were people that were like, you realize that it can't be done. I mean, all the talk about President Trump being able to do something about this and get them to spend more money, he can't do it. It's not going to happen. I don't know. Let's listen to the lefty Canadian Prime Minister Mark Carney, who single-handedly is destroying a country, it feels like. that being Canada. What did he say about this?
0: Part of the point I made to President Trump when we spoke a few days ago is that it's not just he's winning the argument, he's won the argument. Countries recognize that they need to take more responsibility, see the direct threats.
14: All right, so we are talking to them and saying, listen, there are direct threats, and when it comes to NATO defense spending, it's not that Trump is winning the argument, he's won the argument. Well, how about that? Yeah, we were told that he couldn't win that argument. Here's Germany's Chancellor Merz. I wonder what he said about this. I'm thinking that he's going to say something along the same lines. Let's find out.
2: Kann ich da abschließend nichts dazu sagen, aber diese Gespräche werden geführt.
14: Oh boy, he's talking in German. I'm not sure I'm going to get this. Let's see.
2: Und wir wissen seit Trump 1, dass er sehr häufig mit massivem Auftritt...
14: Sorry, I would play the whole thing, but apparently... there's no translator on this, and I don't think we're speaking Germany in the country right now. I mean, there are some people that are listening going, I know exactly what's going on. I can't, unless you want to call and help me to translate. But anyway, I thought there was a translator on the clip, but there isn't. So here's what you need to know. The chancellor there in Germany said that President Trump applies pressure. He's got a forceful approach. And the last president's politely asked us, please... finally, do a little more for your defense. And then Trump comes along and he's like, enough is enough. And he said he can't blame him. Look at the numbers. The U.S. spends like 80% of NATO's defense resources and Europe spends about 20%. It's unacceptable. It's always been unacceptable. But the fact is that there are certain people who were going to just let that go because, I don't know, they're like soft and squishy. Some of them.
6: So what are you saying?
14: I'm saying that you could have done a little bit more and been a little bit more forceful, and but you want to be friends with people. You want people to like you, and so then they step all over us because they...
6: Shut up.
14: Okay, we're moving on. So what else have we got going on? Yeah, so there was that. Don't we want to play any more from the? Can we play at least one press question? Can we play a funny press question? Okay. All right, we're not moving on yet. So make believe I didn't transition out of this. We're still talking. All right, so the president... was being asked a question by a reporter, and let's see how this went.
12: You said today, Inés
18: de la Peterra
12: with MS Now, you said today that countries...
18: You're with who?
12: MS Now.
18: MS Now, that's a failing network. Why would you want to work for them? MS Now, can you imagine? They wanted to get away. They took the name NBC because they were embarrassed by it. Go ahead, let's go.
14: Go ahead, let's go.
18: When you hear this question.
14: Okay. Now I got to hear the question. What's the question?
12: You said today that countries like Spain, Italy, and the UK were not there for the U.S. and its war with Iran.
14: Okay, so, yeah, unfortunately, I don't have the rest of the answer from the president, but I just thought that the MS Now, why you want to work for a failing network? You need to get, even NBC was like, I don't even want to be part of this MS thing, and they even got out. That's all. All right, now we can transition. So, all right. We'll play more maybe later. In the top five audio clips, the vice president is J.D. Vance. The vice president today was in Wisconsin, and he was talking about all the anti-fraud work that's being done by this administration and some of the problems that the fraud of the Democrat

0: you just do that, can't you? No. We want to get rid of the fraud. And something else that was going on with the Democrat Attorney General of Wisconsin, you know, we want to get the receipts. We want to find out exactly what's going on in the state. We need the numbers. Apparently, they don't want to give them over.
1: When I hear the Attorney General of this state saying that we don't want to confirm that people are looking for work before they receive federal benefits, my natural question is, why are you so against people looking for a job?
0: Please let me answer the question. I know what it is. See, it's because they want them to be dependent on the government, you know, big G government, instead of big G God. See, that's how the Democrat Party works, it's big G government. And so if you continue to stay beholden to that big government or little baby governments, but wherever it is, in municipalities or even the state, then they'll have to do whatever you want, and so that and even vote for you, because that's how they have to live. I'm just putting that out there. So
1: that's it. We're not saying that we want anybody to go without medical benefits. What we're saying is that we want you, if you're going to receive these benefits, we want you at least to try to find a job.
0: Yeah.
1: And I think in the same way that every single person in this room and every single taxpaying citizen of Wisconsin hands their money over to the government, it's totally reasonable for them to expect the beneficiaries of that money to at least be looking for work. That's the contract, and if you violate that contract, you shouldn't get a dime of federal money.
0: That sounds good to me. I like that. Yeah, you can go ahead, hit that. Yeah, sure. All right. I like what he's saying. I like what he's putting down, as the kids say, I think. All right, and one more thing that the vice president said that I would like to put out there as well, as he was addressing a crowd there in Wisconsin, talking about the anti-fraud work that they're doing and some of the anti-fraud work that we need to do in this country to keep our elections safe.
1: A second thing I'll say is, look, there's, of course, this big debate about how much election fraud happens in the United States of America. You guys know my views. We're not going to settle this here. First of all, any election fraud is too much election fraud in the world's greatest and oldest constitutional republic.
0: That's true.
1: And number two...
0: Well, hold on a second. Let me just stop for a second. There are Democrats that are like, just a little bit? Can I have a little? No, you can't have any.
1: If Democrats want us to stop talking about election fraud, I make them a simple deal. Pass the Save America Act and get voter ID, and we'll stop talking about election fraud.
0: Yeah, that's a good point. I like that. Of course, they don't want to. Then you have to ask a question why.
1: We are the only advanced democracy anywhere in the entire world that doesn't require you to show a photo ID to vote. It's simple. Just give us election integrity laws, give us voter ID, and then we will have the confidence to say to the American people there's no cheating. But when they say, number one, we don't want voter ID, and number two, there's not that much cheating in our elections, it's natural for all of us to say, not much cheating is still way too much cheating, so stop it and give the American people voter ID.
0: There you go. And yeah, you can give it to them as well. Go ahead. Yeah, that's fine. Okay. Again, I like what he's sniffing. Or how does that go? I like what he's cooking. I like what he's cooking. I don't know what the sniffing part came, but if you're cooking something, you want to sniff it. All right, so that was a little bit from the vice president today in Wisconsin and trying to fight against the fraudsters, otherwise known as the Democrat Party. Did I say that out loud? That's terrible. Terrible. All right, let's shift back to the state of Florida. The gubernatorial race is it's just getting weird. It's just very strange, some of the things that have been happening. There are some things that I want to talk about tomorrow. Not today, but let's just put it this way. It's more and more apparent here in the state of Florida that we're doing the 2024 thing again. We're doing the 2024 primary thing all over again. What are you talking about? Let me take you back to 2024 for a second in your mind. Okay, thanks. Yeah, in your brain. I want you to remember this. In 2024, when we were trying to decide who was going to be the nominee for president of the United States, and many people were like, you know what? Donald Trump didn't get a shot the first time. And look what he did. Because he had to go through all the nonsense with the Democrats. I feel pretty good about giving Donald Trump another shot at this. And then there were some that were like, We want the process to move forward, most certainly, and let the best person win. And ultimately, if that's Donald Trump, okay.

0: And then there were some others that were like, no, no, no, I've got my candidate. And if you don't side with me and my candidate and the person that I like, oh, man, I'm going to trash you, dox you. I'm going to talk about how you stink. I'm going to talk about how Trump stinks. I'm going to talk about how anybody who's in his orbit stinks. It's just, it's worse than that. I mean, it was ugly. And a lot of it came from, and I'm going to say this because it's true. A lot of it came from the same people that are doing the same thing now in the gubernatorial race here in the state. The same people and the same trolls and the same whatever out there who just want what they want and just go and bash and bash and bash the person that they hate the most because, I don't know, maybe because they're winning or maybe because they're tied with the candidate that they like and they just want them to go away. I don't know what the situation is, but I do know that that's what happened before. There were people, for example, I'll just use this as an example. There were people that wanted Ron DeSantis to be the nominee in 2024. And that's fine. But instead of putting it out there, saying this is how Ron DeSantis has run the state and how incredible of a job he did and look at all these accomplishments, they're like, you're for Trump and you stink, but they use a different word. And then they would attack people, and then they would make people feel, or try to make people feel bad. And remember, when you talk about making somebody feel bad like you feel bad, that's somebody having power over you. Don't give it to them. That's a little side note from Drew Steele. I've been reading a lot of Marcus Aurelius lately. Seriously, like that's what I've been reading. Look it up. Anyway, the point is that there were a lot of people for DeSantis that were making anybody who even was thinking about somebody else, no matter who it was, try to make them feel like a jerk. And you don't know what you're talking about. And just saying that the most ridiculous and attacking people. I was like, what are you doing? Like, take it down. And they didn't. And they ended up not getting what they wanted. And then at the end of the day, they kind of just like the vapor. There they go. Bye-bye. Bye-bye, vapor. Okay. Well, they're back. And now they're doing it with the candidates that they want and going against the candidates that they don't and then attacking. It's just, that's the atmosphere. I just wanted to set up the atmosphere we're in right now because there are people who are saying things about candidates and sometimes they don't know what they're talking about. Sometimes they know there's nothing there, but they're trying to make something there. It's just crazy because they don't like somebody. They just don't like somebody. Now, here's a story out of Politico. Gary Finout had this story. If you read Politico, I know not a lot of you do. I do, so you don't have to a lot of times. With GOP primary looming, DeSantis-Collins ties fray in Florida. And he says that a senior DeSantis administration official in Tallahassee said that, quote, the governor gave Jay a platform and opportunity to succeed. And instead of listening to the advice of the governor, he and his wife chose to engage in months of attacks on DeSantis' staff and allies. Is that true? They have proven to be a constant source of drama and toxicity, which has now culminated in an embarrassing debate performance and the potential to end Jay's political career. To which Jay Collins said, quote, I believe Governor DeSantis has been given bad information by people who do not want him engaging in this race. I know for a fact that some of his staff have actively worked against me and my wife to stain our names and reputations. I will not be intimidated into dropping out of the race. I will not allow this race to be rigged. I will not be scared off by swamp monsters who lie and cheat to get ahead. Now, there are people who hear me saying this and are cheering right now that Jay Collins would say something like that. There are people that are listening to a senior DeSantis administration official in Tallahassee talking about, look, we gave him an opportunity and he fumbled it. And there are people that are like, I guess that must be true because otherwise, why didn't the governor endorse Jay Collins? I mean, how do you make someone your lieutenant governor, which shows your trust in someone, allegedly, only to be like, nah, I was only kidding. Or to not back them because technically, you know, the thinking of a lieutenant governor is like, in case the governor cannot do his job and his performance, this guy comes in and we'll do it instead. You know, like there's that thought that that's what the job entails. And in the state of Florida, not really, but you know what I mean. That feeling, that thinking that that's the case. So why is that not happening? So it's one or the other. You know, it's either, as far as Jay Collins is concerned, it's either the governor gave him a chance and it's like, I don't know, you got a lot of things going on that are just strange right now. You and the wife and months of attacks against DeSantis' staff and allies. If you look it up, there have been some things that Jay said in the past, unfortunate, that he had brought up that continue to linger in people's minds. And so the governor's like, give him a shot. Not feeling it. Sorry. And is that the case? And then on Jay Collins' side, basically that the governor's been given bad information. But at the same time, the governor picked you, so he knows you, so he probably would have known. In which case, that makes the case for Jay, right? Which says, no, why would he pick me then to begin with? If he didn't think highly of me. So isn't that a point there as well? And all I'm saying in this discussion, Gary Fineout, Politico, is number one, the left-leaning media like Politico and Tampa Bay Times and Orlando Sentinel and all, they are just licking their chops. They love that all this drama is happening with the Republican Party in the state. They love it. They love the talk about the attacks on Congressman Byron Donalds from all different directions. Even some people that have come up out of the ether and all of a sudden are throwing things at the congressman. And it's like, hold on a second. Whoa, back up. There are things that I'm going to talk about tomorrow that I'm not talking about today because sometimes you got to give things air. You got to let it breathe. You got to wait a little bit. You can't just jump because you got to give all the information to everybody so that it's like, look, there's more to the story. You've got people who are demanding debates against the congressman only to find out that you show up at his events and cause complete chaos. And it's like, so how am I going to trust that it's not going to be chaotic like this during a debate? Because if I can't trust you to just show up someplace and not be chaotic, how am I supposed to trust you on a stage? And how am I going to get information about who I'm going to vote for if you're going to be crazy? Allegedly. But just don't do that. Doctor, it hurts when I do that. Don't do that. That's simple. But yet that's kind of what has been played here in this state. Maybe that's part of the reason why people haven't been out in force yet. Maybe that's why there's 30 and 40% undecideds out there, because people are like, I just don't want to do this. I'll just show up on election day. Don't ask me. You'll find out when that person wins or not, because I'm just not talking to you. And then through all of this and all the drama, just a reminder, now, one of the things that we have to deal with in this state is remembering who the political targets need to be. And when you've got somebody like David Jolly, who right on his website is proud to tell you that he's changed his views on gun control and that he favors much more stringent background checks, all forms of changing gun ownership, including gifting with families and assault weapons, and saying that he's the only Republican that joined Democrats on the House floor saying we have to do something, which is a funny position to take. Oh, and by the way,
1: we have to crush the culture of guns in the United States. Dramatically change gun culture in the United States. Take on the Second Amendment, if that would it be.
0: Yeah, that's David Jolly, by the way. Just so you understand where the politically you got to focus, because that would be really bad. Really, really bad.
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0: All right, anytime you want to watch it, FL Voice News on YouTube, Rumble, X, Facebook, and Insta. All right, time right now for what we do each and every day at this time. It's the top five audio clips of the day. It's my top five.
2: This is Drew's top five. Number five.
20: Of course, this big debate about how much election fraud happens in the United States of America. You guys know my views. We're not going to settle this here. First of all, any election fraud is too much election fraud in the world's greatest and oldest constitutional republic. And number two, if Democrats want us to stop talking about election fraud, I make them a simple deal. Pass the Save America Act and get voter ID, and we'll stop talking about election fraud. We are the only advanced democracy anywhere in the entire world that doesn't require you to show a voter ID to vote. It's simple. Just give us election integrity laws, give us voter ID, and then we will have the confidence to say to the American people there's no cheating. But when they say, number one, we don't want voter ID, and number two, there's not that much cheating in our elections, it's natural for all of us to say, not much cheating is still way too much cheating, so stop it and give the American people voter ID.
0: Yeah, it's like, it's only a couple of Venezuelan gangs that have taken over condominiums in Colorado. What's the big deal? It's just one or two. That's one or two too many. That's the Vice President of the United States, J.D. Vance, who today in Wisconsin was talking about the Save America Act. And look, you want to talk about fraud in elections and you want us to stop talking about it, let's start doing something about it. And that was his suggestion. Like, we can start with that.
2: Number four.
21: Do I think that Talon Rico's refusal thus far to engage black electeds and the black infrastructure has put him at a disadvantage? Absolutely, because there's not a lot of time to try to rally us. But we actually had a meeting today, Roland, early today, where black people, black thought leaders, elected officials from Dallas and Houston met, and we are getting together and we're going to stand together. And hopefully Tallarico and the Texas Democratic Party will see that and they will listen to us, because Tallarico has given out money to white GOTV organizations and white infrastructure, but and Hispanic infrastructure, but he's not giving it to black infrastructure.
0: Huh. Well, it sounds like the James Tallarico for Senate on the Democrat side is kind of bumbling and fumbling and falling to pieces. That is the 2026 Texas Democratic Convention representative, Yolanda Jones, who's talking about James Tallarico giving money to everybody else, but not giving it to black infrastructure. And he needs to... basically, well, she said, and it was a long clip, but she said he needs to pay us to get out our voters out. Only then does Tallarico have a chance to win. Now, you hate to see there being any kind of fracture within the Democrat Party in certain states, and that they might be having a problem trying to get some of their moderate candidates across the finish line. No, you don't. You love seeing it. You love it.
2: Number three.
22: 6 months ago, Cracker Barrel went for kind of a modernization. They changed their logo. They changed their menu items to contemporaries. Donald Trump said something about it, and their business went terrible.
23: Yeah.
22: They dropped by 8%. The CEO has since come out and said, you know what? I screwed up, mea culpa. I kind of got fired by America. Not literally fired, but... And now she's gone back and put Uncle Hirsch's breakfast in. They've gone back to the old location. They were going to do a renovation on 660 stores. They only did four. They stopped. Now their business is strong, and their stock is up 100% in the last.
0: So then Trump was right. Better than that, the American people were right. So that's Donnie Deutsch on Morning Joe. You have no idea who that guy is, and most people don't. And you probably don't even know what Morning Joe is on MS Now. I watch so you don't have to. That's the network that's failing terribly. Even NBC is like, I'm out of this name. So he's talking about the Cracker Barrel CEO, who the American people, not Donald Trump, but the people were like, wait a second, are you trying to woke out Cracker Barrel? Is that what you're doing? Yeah, that's exactly what. Why did you get rid of the uncle there and the barrel and all the other stuff and the fun things inside? There's tradition here. There's things that people love, and we don't love what you're bringing. And so, yes, she got fired by America, scrapped the modernization. And would you look at that? The stock is up 100% in the last 6 months. So you're saying that there's a chance that I could possibly get one of those really cool tchotchkes in the front of the building before I leave, because I always end up spending money on the tchotchkes at the front.
2: And number two.
1: And Congresswoman, to that point, do you welcome these Democratic Socialist candidates who we've seen win in New York and Colorado into the party? Do you welcome them into the party and the Congressional Progressive Caucus, which you, of course, help lead?
16: Well, I'm a member of the Congressional Progressive Caucus. I'm not a leader in it, so mm-hmm. let's be clear on that. But mm-hmm. The issues I care deeply about, you know, we have a representative government. And I hate, by the way, all these labels that we see people use right now. But a representative government means that everybody's got a right to have somebody that reflects their voice at the table. Democrats have a big tent.
0: I love it. I love hearing that. So that's Debbie Dingell just reminding us that the Democrats continue to say and have said many, many times before. I just wanted to bring that up. That's an older clip, but I still love it. That was it an older clip? No, actually, it wasn't. It was recent. I think it was on Meet the Press over the weekend, where Debbie Dingell was being asked, Democrats, socialist candidates, what about the Democrats have, get this, you ready, everybody? They got a big tent. And who doesn't love a big tent so you can bring in big-time commies into your tent so that they can use you to try to take over the country? I don't think that's how big tents are supposed to work. It's
2: number one.
19: Even in TikTok, you know, I was watching somebody say, oh, the TikTok deal, it's so bad for, well, because they say the deal was incredible, but they think the word that gets out is bad, except the numbers just came out and I'm number one on TikTok and all I do is talk about communism, right? So it's sort of good. I used it to get elected too, but you know, you have to get your word out. But it just, the numbers came out just a little while ago, and I was number one, some ridiculous number. I never heard of numbers like that, but number one. And all these entertainers, they're number 27, 29. It's crazy. I don't even understand myself, but
0: I'm sorry. I just love the fact that during the meetings in Ankara, Turkey, with the president and leaders from across NATO, that on your bingo card, did you have the president bringing up TikTok? No. But he's like, I'm number one on TikTok. And I used it during the election, worked really well. And I'm bigger than some of the celebrities that are on TikTok. So things are going well. Like, I didn't have him talking about TikTok on my bingo card. I just didn't.
2: Drew's top five.
0: So I thought it was funny. One other thing that took place. Here's a legendary one-liner that a New York Times reporter tried to lay down something on the president, and the president was having no part of it. And so, for those that don't know, we talked about it at the beginning of the show, it looks like the memorandum of understanding with Iran is like kaput. It looks like we're kind of done with that thing right now. And Iran, yesterday we got off the program. The president said, listen, attacking these ships, there's going to be consequences. And the president's pretty much like, these people are scum, his words. And that's it. Off they went. The rockets last night and the attacks on Iran and destroying some more of their, not infrastructure, but the military infrastructure there. And these silos and facilities and different things. And maybe even ramping up more tonight. We'll have to see. But yeah, looks like the ceasefire is pretty much done. The president's had enough at this point and called them cuckoo and everything else. And so this New York Times reporter is like,
3: Mr. President, Tyler Pager with the New York Times. Last month you said Iranian leaders were very rational people, nice people to deal with, strong people, smart people. Today you said they were scum, sick people, and being led by sick people. What changed, and do you think...
19: I got to know them.
0: There you go. Come on, everybody. That's it. I mean, there's more. We'll listen to them. But, yeah, got to know them, I guess.
19: So, well, I've said that about a lot. Now, when you say rational, I think they're much more rational than level one, level two. Level one is gone. Level two is gone. This is level three. I think they are more rational, but based on their actions over the last week or two, they're not doing a service to the people. And I think more than anything else is I got to know them.
0: Yep, got to know them. You know, that happens sometimes in life where you're trying to make a deal, a big deal, a major deal, a world peace kind of deal. And you're just going to speak nice about the person that you're trying to deal with. You're not going to call them names and everything because that's not going to get you anywhere. And then so you're saying nice things about them. You really don't know them. You're kind of doing the... And then you get to know them and it's like, this guy's a jerk. I don't know if I can do business with this person. And that's kind of how it feels like it went down. So what else we got going on here before we finish up the show? We're not close to being finished yet. Oh, look at this. Do we have one? Oh, this. Why wasn't this part of the top five audio clips? Oh, man. It's a DSA update. The Democrats Socialists of America.
4: DSA. Democratic Socialist.
5: Let's wreck this place.
23: True and international effort to pressure.
0: You betcha. All right, so here is a candidate, a DSA candidate, somebody that everyone knows is a DSA candidate, Abdul El-Sayed, who wants to be the next senator out of Michigan. And he was talking with a reporter, and he was being kind of, let's just say, the reporter, to the point, very important questions. Questions that maybe people don't know about candidates. You know, you find out about candidates and some of the things that people haven't talked about enough. And then you're like, hold on a second. Is this true? Well, here's an interesting one. And I don't know how you spin your way out of this, but this dude tried to figure his way out of it. Listen.
24: You got attacked by your rivals for calling yourself a physician, not just a doctor, even though you don't have a valid state medical license in New York or Michigan, which apparently is what you need legally to call yourself a physician. Do you wish you'd just stuck to calling yourself a doctor, which you are, to avoid all of this controversy and attacks on your physician?
0: Yeah, I mean, I think that sounds like one of those creepy, weird stories that we hear and very dangerous and horrible when somebody says, they're a doctor, but they're really not. And then they start performing surgeries or dental work or something. And then people get hurt. People die. I mean, it's a really bad thing. Like, why would you do something like that? I'm not saying that he did anything like that, but I'm saying that's what people talk about or think about when you lie about being a physician. Like, why would you lie about that?
25: So, you know, at the end of the day, it's not about whether or not I'm a physician or a doctor. The question is, can you see a doctor? It's not about...
0: No. It's really about the question. Like, why would you say you're a doctor? Like a physician kind of doctor. Like, what about that?
25: My education. It's about whether or not your kid gets a good education. So,
24: well,
25: I'm just not spending
24: time. That's a good
25: time.
24: Line, but people would say it's also about, did you tell the truth?
0: Yeah.
25: Well, I would say that I was the health director for the city of Detroit. I've done more to provide more people health care or eliminate their medical debt than most doctors have done in their practice career.
0: Is that how... But that's not a thing. You've done more... You think you've done more than most practicing doctors, so you're like, I'm a physician now, I can perform surgeries? Like, that's not how that works. But you see, for Democrat Socialists, that's how it works. And that's for Democrats how it works. And why do I say that? Because it doesn't matter. I got to get this guy across the finish line. Doesn't matter that he lied like that. Doesn't matter that he thinks of himself that way. Doesn't matter that for many people with common sense, it is almost a disqualifying comment to make. Like, I can't trust you. How am I supposed to trust you? It's like one of those things where it's, I don't know, I'm not a biologist. The next thing you know, and I'm a Supreme Court justice.
26: How dare you?
0: It's true. So that seems to be like the bottom line for Democrats lately. It's just, man, I'll lie out of my teeth. I'll get caught. But you know you're going to vote for me. Doesn't matter. I'm going to win. Everybody's going to vote because they see the D after the name and they're not even listening to this interview. Like, I don't even know who you are. Nobody's checking out your podcast, so it's cool. Ask me anything you want. and I'll fluff it up with some kind of really cool line that, you know, the ones that are paying attention will be like, ha, gotcha. You know, like that kind of thing. It's like that wasn't really a gotcha. But doesn't matter. Got to get the W at the detriment of the people in Michigan and the United States. Because Democrat. Yeah, that's a thing. All right, we put a bow on the show next. My name is Drew Steele. It's Florida's Voice.
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6: 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We'll be joined by our favorite funny man, Bob Zaney, with the Zaney Report. And I'll give you a chance to win prizes playing What the Heck Is It in the Impossible Question. 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
10: Uh-oh, Brad's buzzed.
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1: For a second consecutive night, U.S. forces are carrying out airstrikes inside Iran. This is something that President Trump said earlier here at a NATO summit in Ankara, Turkey, that would probably happen in response to Iran targeting those three commercial vessels in the Strait of Hormuz. President Trump saying earlier today the ceasefire with Iran is over, but he does not see the war restarting. He did say he could reach back for this on the high seas, Will.
11: So we may put down the blockade. We may put it back, the blockade. And it'll only be a blockade for Iran. Anybody else can have whatever they want.
0: All right. Well, when we went to break, we were wondering, contemplating, thinking about whether or not... Okay, thanks. Yeah, appreciate that. Yeah, we were wondering whether or not there would be more strikes tonight. Well, according to CENTCOM and videos all over social media, we've struck again in Iran. It's begun. It's going on as we speak. And so tomorrow will be another day where we will see what comes of this now as... There's a wave of airstrikes inside Iran following that threat from this morning. He said, look, looks like it's going to happen. And so it's the second straight night of U.S. strikes. And it isn't going to get better. That's for sure. And there's that. All right. What else we got going on? All right. I did want to play this because this has to do with election integrity. And the assistant AG, Harmeet Dhillon, has talked about the importance of elections and keeping elections secure across the country. She's mentioned this before.
12: In 2026, in this upcoming primary season, the United States Department of Justice Civil Rights Division, as it has done for decades, is this year sending election monitors into 15 different jurisdictions in 6 states.
0: Oh, are we going to do that? Good.
12: And those states are Arizona.
0: Wait, hold on a second. I just want to make it right. Go ahead.
12: Is this year sending election monitors into 15 different jurisdictions in 6 states. And those states are Arizona, Michigan, Massachusetts, Minnesota, New Hampshire, and Virginia. And we're sending the monitors into cities and counties where there may have been some problems in the recent election.
0: No, you... Democrats told us, with all due respect, Attorney General Harmeet Dhillon, assistant, they tell us all the time that this isn't true. And if it is, it's just a little bit. It's just a couple of pieces. It's a little tiny. There's nothing here. So what are we doing? All right. In case you're wondering what is going on because I interrupted way too much, I apologize for that. So you've got the assistant AG, Harmeet Dhillon, is sending out, as we've done all the time, election monitors to 15 jurisdictions across 6 states, places that we got questions for the coming up 26 primaries, because we want to prevent, get this, all you lefties that are listening, here's the thing, we want to stop the fraud, we want to stop cheating, we want fair access even for you. We want, even in districts where it looks like there's going to be a Democrat that's going to win, which I don't know why, but even in your places where you're like, yeah, we know what Democrats going, we want it even to be fair in those places. I know it sounds crazy because it's something you wouldn't do. Arizona, Michigan, Massachusetts, Minnesota, New Hampshire, and Virginia. And we're sending monitors into the cities and counties where there may have been some problems. So we enforce the laws. We make sure that the Senate gets off their tails and gets the Save America Act passed. And in the meantime, we got a lot of work to do. And apparently as well, one of the discussions was about the Democrat Party and the majority. Looks like it's going to get tougher because if in Maine, this big pickup they thought they were going to get with Graham Plattner, who, by the way, is being told by the Maine Democrat Party that, yeah, the Nazi tattoo and all that kind of stuff, too much, you got to get out. And he's like, yeah, I'm not going. So they have until Monday. And if he runs, he's probably going to lose now. You would hope so. And then that only leaves Michigan and Georgia, and we don't know what's going to happen there.
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4: News this hour from Town Hall. I'm Keith Peters in Washington. Folks in Kentucky and across the country are waiting for word on why Republican Senator Mitch McConnell has been in the hospital for almost a month.
13: Senator McConnell has been in the hospital now for more than 3 weeks since June 14th. The exact reason not disclosed by his office. However, McConnell's staff has said he continues to improve. McConnell has also spoken by phone with other senators, including Majority Leader John Thune and Senator John Barrasso. McConnell, who is 84, has had a history of health issues, including triple bypass surgery back in 2003.
4: Correspondent Laura Winters reporting. After a highly eventful session of Supreme Court rulings, two justices will testify before Congress next week. Correspondent Bernie Bennett has more.
14: Justices Amy Coney Barrett and Elena Kagan will testify before the House Appropriations Committee July 14th about the budget for the Supreme Court. Barrett is considered part of the conservative wing of the court. Kagan is considered part of the court's liberal wing. While the hearing concerns the court's budget, House committee hearings have been known to go off topic. A high court heard and decided high-profile cases this session on immigration, presidential power, and the federal bureaucracy. So committee members might use some of their allotted time to ask about those rulings. Bernie Bennett in Washington.
4: President Trump has announced at a NATO summit in Turkey that the U.S. will allow Ukraine to manufacture Patriot air defense systems. The decision marks a significant shift as the U.S. had previously resisted this move. Trump also praised NATO members for increasing defense spending and plans to lift Syria's terrorism designation. The president met with Ukrainian President Zelensky, expressing optimism that their war with Russia could soon be over. On Wall Street, the Dow down by 576 points. More at townhall.com.
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6: The International Monetary Fund has modestly downgraded its outlook for the world economy this year, citing the energy shock caused by the Iran war.
16: Fallout from the conflict is being tempered somewhat by booming investment in AI and other tech. The IMF now expects the global economy to expand by a sluggish 3% this year, down from 3.5% last year, and from the 3.1% forecast issued back in April. The war pushed up energy prices, squeezing business and consumers. The IMF now expects oil prices to be up nearly 32% this year. Rich Thomason reporting.
6: 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For the Wall Street Business Report, I'm Bob Agnew.
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0: 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Glad to have you along for the ride. Let's get to Dave, who's in Minnesota, talk about party lines. Dave, do you remember the party lines?
1: I sure do. I think you and I are about the same age.
0: Right.
1: I grew up with a party line. I'm not sure what you're talking about. That's something I haven't heard of before. But yeah, I'm familiar with party line, and it ain't that.
0: Okay, what do you think a party line is?
1: A party line is when you have a few of your neighbors all connected to the same line. So you pick up the phone, and you have to make sure you get a dial tone. You might pick up the phone and listen to your neighbors having a chat with somebody else.
0: Oh, like the neighbor didn't know that you were listening?
1: They're all connected on the same line. So you had to wait for somebody else to be done with the call.
0: Oh, you must be a hell of a lot older than I am. You must be really old.
1: No, we're about the same, man.
0: All right, Dave, I hear you. That's not what a party line is. No. In Florida, where I grew up, that's not what the party line was. I hear you, but no, we'd have to wait for them to get off the phone. We just dialed a few numbers, and it somehow connected to some big group chat. It was very interesting. So no, that's not the way I remember it. I guess Harla has something on a party line as well. Harla, go ahead.
2: Yes, I agree with Dave that your party line might have been because that's how Florida did it.
0: Right.
2: But, like, if you look at some of the old movies.
0: Right.
2: Or you look at, like, Petticoat Junction, you'll see where most local areas had their individual operator. And on a party line, you each had your individual number, but there was, like, five or whatever people on the line. And if you had the gossips, who they would make sure you did not hear them pick up the phone.
0: Harla, how old do you guys think I am? I
2: mean,
0: this is way before my time. This is not operator sitting there pressing a thing.
2: No. So, wait a minute. You don't miss the baby boomers by much. My youngest brother just made the baby boomer group. So, this is from when I was maybe 10 years old enough to know, and we were one of the first people in our town to have a private line.
0: Well, what year are we talking about here? Fill me in. What year are we talking about?
2: We're talking about early 60s, maybe lower, late 50s.
0: I wasn't even a glimmer of my daddy's eye yet. I wasn't even thought about what? I wasn't even thought about yet. Come on, Harla.
2: My brother, I'll have you know that baby boomer ends at 64.
0: I'm a Gen X, man. I'm Gen X all day.
2: Yeah, one. And the other thing, what you're talking about, is more like what my daughter and her friends did.
0: Right.
2: Only we found out because you had to dial a code into the phone company, and guess what? You got charged for it.
0: Oh, really? Okay.
2: So that worked fine for them until we got the phone bill.
0: Wow.
2: And she's probably older than your daughter because she's like 40.
0: Yeah, I don't have any children anywhere near 40.
3: Way older.
0: Way, this is a different generation, Harla. Do you have a quick comment on Iran or no?
2: Yes, I totally agree with you about Iran.
0: Yeah.
2: And I also agree with you about gas prices. You tell me they started to shoot yesterday at each other again, but gas prices has had time to go up 20 cents here.
0: Yeah, it's crazy. No, that makes no sense at all. They're playing games with it now.
2: That's not right. And the only thing that Trump has done mostly to upset me is he stopped and tried this MOU and this other crap.
0: Yes.
2: Which he probably just did to make his political critics happy.
0: Well, I think you're right. I think he probably did that, hoping that they could end this and get out of the way of the primary season and the midterm. Harla, thank you. Way older than me. Holy mackerel. You know what I mean, Sim? Oh, Sam's actually
3: straight. She tried to call you out. She tried to say, okay, boomer.
0: She tried to okay, boomer me. We did not have Petticoat Junction in, you know, R05296 was like a phone number. I'm like, no, I wasn't around for those. We always had the numbers that are as long as they are now. But I hear you.
4: So you weren't calling, say, operator, can you connect me with?
0: No, I wasn't. Yeah, I wasn't cranking the phone and going cring, cring, cring, cring, cring, to try to get somebody on the line. Operator, could you please connect me to RO2596? No, I wasn't. No, come on, Harla. What's the matter with you people? Way older than I am. I'm not that old yet. 833 Joe Pags. 833-563-7247. JoePags.com. Let me grab another one before we hit the break. After the bottom of the hour, I'll give you the two sound bites from President Trump. They're going to make you go, huh, that's Interesting that he said it that way. Going to be Richard, Massachusetts. What's going on?
5: Hi, Joe.
0: Yeah.
5: Listen, I want to make a comment about Iran. I want to get your opinion on it. I was thinking a cheaper to carry out solve the problem with a 3-point plan for Iran. The first one, I would say to consider null and void the memorandum of understanding, and I think President Trump has pretty much already done that.
0: Yeah.
5: So that steps out of the way. Now you realize our military technology is so good, it practically can pick a bird out of a tree from miles up.
0: Yes.
5: So my suggestion is, for the second point of my plan, is since we're going to go back to warfare, instead of doing a lot of bombing and stuff, instead we can track the leader of Iran and know exactly where he is and within a short time. We've already done that with the last two or three. So what
0: just keep
5: I would
0: doing
5: say
0: it.
5: Is, yeah.
0: Just so keep doing it. Say, why stop?
5: No, that's what I'm saying. You know, wipe him out, and at the same time, also attack. And it's an alphabet soup, but
0: I gotta hit it, brother Richard. That's the music. It's a heartbreak at the bottom. I hear what you're laying down. We're gonna be back after this. Stay here.
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